0: Mike Johnson, he is celebrating as the return of Jim Crow to the South, and that is a terrible thing for America.
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5: And we're back with the Sean Hannity Show. I'm Greg Jarrett, filling in for Sean Hannity. I'm a Fox News legal analyst, former trial attorney. Sean's taking a few days off. We're going to be taking your phone calls very shortly, and we do have some callers here, and I'll ask them to stand by. Thank you for calling. Just hang in there. We'll get to you in just a moment. For those who would like to pose some questions or offer comments, please give us a call. The number is 1-800-941-7326, 1-800-941-7326. All right, on Tuesday, primary elections were held coast to coast, and the endorsement power of President Trump was on full display. The candidates that he backed went, according to the president, 37-0. In other words, they all won. And that was no small accomplishment because, you know, several of them were high-profile ballot box showdowns. For example, Trump was determined to get rid of GOP Representative Thomas Massie, Kentucky's 4th Congressional District, who had developed into a very outspoken critic of the president. Massie denounced Trump's foreign policy, including the Iran conflict, and he also blamed Trump for slow-walking the release of the Epstein files. Well, guess what? It turned out that the voters in Kentucky got fed up with Massie and his efforts to undermine the president's agenda. The congressman who had held that seat for 14 years was soundly defeated by a newcomer for whom Trump had campaigned. Massie lost by almost 10 points, which is an astonishing rejection of an incumbent. In the Senate race in Kentucky, the Trump-backed candidate cruised to the nomination to succeed retiring Senator Mitch McConnell, rejecting McConnell's handpicked candidate. Trump's chosen candidate also moved forward in Alabama, in Georgia, in Louisiana. In that last state, Louisiana, Trump went out of his way to get rid of incumbent Senator Bill Cassidy, who has long been a thorn in the president's side. Cassidy got absolutely crushed. So what's the message? Well, it seems to be this. Oppose Trump at your own peril, because he will flex his political muscles to exert payback on Republicans who defy him. And the question now is, will any of that translate to the general elections in November? Well, joining me now to talk about it is my old friend Doug Schoen, who's a lawyer and a veteran political analyst. And I always turn to Doug because he's a Democrat whom I trust to be candid and accurate in his assessments. He's not afraid to criticize his own party when warranted. So, Doug, thanks for taking the time to be here. I appreciate it. And I always learn a lot from you. And before we get to states like Georgia and Texas, which are important, and it could spell trouble for Republicans in November, what's your reaction to the powerful influence that Trump had this week in various primaries?
6: You know, Greg, the conventional wisdom now is that the Republicans are going to get badly beaten in the midterms, and that could well certainly happen. But my message and my takeaway, Greg, and thank you for a very kind introduction, is that the power of Trump to mobilize voters is frankly, as great as you state it to be, and the president represents it to be. And in a midterm election where the issue is turnout, who's going to vote, it would seem to me that the greatest asset that the GOP has and GOP candidates have is one Donald J. Trump, the president of the United States, in mobilizing voters who might otherwise not be so inclined to vote when prices are high. We're currently in a war that we'd all like to successfully get out of. And midterms, as you know, and we have discussed previously, tend to break against the incumbent party. So I think the takeaway is much more good news for the Republicans than we might have anticipated a week or two ago.
5: Yeah, I think you're right. In fact, I talked to Trump about it. He's well aware of the risks involved in a midterm elections for the sitting president. You know, it always goes against him historically. And he said, look, I'm going to go out and I'm going to campaign as if it's a general election for president and I'm on the ballot on the midterm. So we'll wait and see if that works. But I want to talk to you about Texas, because Trump waited until the last minute to endorse the state attorney general, Ken Paxton, who the president describes as a true MAGA warrior. You know, there's 1 week to go until the runoff election against the incumbent Senator John Cornyn. And some political pros think Paxton is a gift to Democrats, making it easier for them to flip the Texas seat with their chosen candidate, James Tallarico, who's, you know, built quite a war chest. It's felt that Cornyn was better equipped to successfully defend the seat in Texas. What do you think, Doug?
6: Well, I guess the conventional political wisdom would be exactly that, Greg, that a more, quote, moderate mainstream Republican like Cornyn would do better than a more activist attorney general such as Ken Paxton. I think the problem is, first, the polling today shows that the margin between Paxton and Cornyn in the primary is very close, and there wasn't a clear advantage for Cornyn in the general election. Maybe a point or two, maybe, but I don't see it. But to me, the key variable is Trump, and I believe that the Trump endorsement, Greg, will, as it did in Louisiana and as it did in Georgia and Alabama, as you suggested, I think it'll probably be enough to pull Paxton over the finish line. And everything I've seen of Texas, and, you know, you're right, I'm a veteran, but going back many, many years, Texas is a reliably red state that my party always believes it's going to win and somehow never manages to do so, at least in recent memory. So I'd make Paxton a narrow favorite, assuming he is the nominee, and that's a big assumption because we haven't had the runoff. But I don't think he's going to be appreciably weaker, because the Republican brand and the Trump brand, I think, are going to be what impels people to vote, less than perhaps some of the issues that Paxton has faced in the past.
5: Yeah, I think you're right about that, Doug. You know, primaries are one thing. General elections are another, especially, as I said before, when the party in power faces traditional headwinds. It's always a challenging political climate. Historically, the party that controls the White House tends to lose seats in Congress during the subsequent midterms. It happened to Trump in 2018. Certainly happened to most Democrats, presidents as well. And look, Trump is getting battered in the polls. I saw it came out yesterday, the Fox News polls. Opposition to the Iran conflict grows, despite the belief that the U.S. is winning. And economic anxiety seems to be deepening among Americans. That could be troubling for people who vote their wallets, and they invariably do. They step into the voting booth and they say, what affects me the most? Well, my empty wallet. And so, you know, Democrats are making affordability the issue that they're going to run on. So, smart move?
6: I think it is, Greg. My party's basic strategy is we don't have a message, we don't have a messenger, and we have the polarization and division between the far left and the more moderate wing of the party, which the progressives seem to be winning, if I am any judge of it. So basically, my party sort of says we don't have anything to run on ourselves, so we got to run against Trump. And the one issue that we run on is the one, frankly, that Trump ran on himself, which is it's too darn difficult to make it in America. Prices are too darn high. Inflation is too high. And so vote against the incumbent because you have to hold somebody accountable. That's my party's best argument. They really don't have much else going for them other than that.
5: Oh, you say they don't have a messenger? Kamala? Come on, man. Kamala's out there. You know, she's got all kinds of ideas.
6: Well, Greg, I mean, I think the chance that she has to be the nominee is about zero. Even though she's got more name recognition, she doesn't have appreciably more votes. And my experience with her, both in the presidential general election in 2024 and when she was a primary candidate in 2020, is that the more people see her, the less they like her.
5: Yeah. Yeah. You know, Republicans should advocate that Kamala get out there more and talk, because when she talks, it's an auto turnoff. You know, Republicans seem to be winning the war on redistricting lately. The Supreme Court finally put a halt to Democrats' racial gerrymandering in the Louisiana decision, so they could lose a number of seats in the South and Midwest as maps are being redrawn as a consequence of that ruling. And political gerrymandering backfired spectacularly in Virginia, whereas Republicans have actually successfully redrawn maps in their favor elsewhere. But, you know, changing the maps may not be good enough, right? I mean, how do you handicap that?
6: Well, it really is a question of how much the anti-incumbent sentiment, the anti-Republican sentiment, how strong that is, because we're going to have a lot of, as you suggest correctly, new districts, a lot of new candidates, and invariably these House races, Greg, have become more a test of incumbent versus out party than it is candidate A versus candidate B. I would say at this point you're right on both your assertions. You're right to say that the Republicans have clearly benefited from the redistricting wars so far in the court decisions, but it's also the case that we really don't have a sense as to where the generic vote lies. I've seen everything from dead even to plus, in the most extreme left-wing poll, New York Times poll, plus 11 Democrat. I assume the Democrats are narrowly ahead, but if they're narrowly ahead 3, 4, 5 points in the generic vote, that means that a lot of these races are going to be very, very close, and no trend is at this point discernible.
5: You know, I tend to ignore the generic ballot because, you know, you're really in the House talking about district races, and it really comes down to whether voters like that particular representative. So isn't the generic ballot sort of misleading?
6: It is when it's very close, because it doesn't provide a clear tip-off. But if it's, you know, in 2018, it was 8 to 10 points for the Democrats. And when it gets that high, you have what you'd call, in that instance, a blue wave. In 2024, we had something of a red wave, certainly 2010, which we both remember when Obama said we got pasted. There was a red wave against Obamacare. So I think, again, it's still too early to say, but if the generic vote is relatively close, I think you're almost certainly correct that it'll come down to a candidate-to-candidate, district-to-district fight. And it's not lost on me that Trump and the Republicans will be bringing over $350 million to bear out from outside the system, plus whatever the candidates themselves and the parties raise.
5: Let me ask you one final question and throw into the mix fraud scandals. You know, these multi-billion-dollar fraud scandals, they happen in blue cities and states. They have created constant headlines. There's another one today in Minnesota, $90 billion in fraud. And it damages Democrats who were in charge. as either enabling the fraudsters or turning a blind eye to it, as Tim Walz has done in Minnesota. And of course, voting taxpayers don't like it one bit when they're ripped off of their hard-earned dollars. You factor in the socialist mayors in places like New York City and Seattle who've managed to drive away businesses and sap budget revenues as a consequence. And that hurts Democrats as well. Doesn't that impact the midterms?
6: You know, you are raising, Greg, an issue that is, I think, emerging in people's consciousness, because it is just a fact that Democratic blue cities, particularly those with far-left mayors, are badly administered. But badly administered is very different than $90 billion in fraud. And if the Republicans run against fraud and corruption, I think they have a chance to neutralize an issue that arguably would be one that the Democrats would prefer to deploy against them.
5: Yeah. Doug Schoen, you're great. Thank you so much for taking the time. We appreciate it. We'll be right back. More of the Sean Hannity Show. I'll be taking your phone calls.
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I'm Greg Jarrett. We're going to be getting your phone calls in a couple of minutes. Keep them coming. The number is 1-800-941-7326, 1-800-941-SEAN. If you have a question or a comment to make, I'd love to hear from you. We've got callers standing by. Hang on there. We'll be right to you.

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3: This is a Fox News alert. I'm Carmen Roberts. NASCAR says two-time Cup Series champion Kyle Busch died today at 41 after being hospitalized for a severe illness. No cause of death given. Senate Republicans abruptly left D.C. today without voting on a $70 billion bill to fund ICE and Border Patrol. They are deadlocked over a proposed $1.8 billion settlement fund tied to claims involving Trump allies.
4: I just don't know how this puppy dog will work.
3: GOP Senator John Kennedy.
4: I think there were six or seven people who were going to vote no.
3: And President Trump orders more troops to an ally as part of a NATO deployment.
5: The president says because of the election of Poland's president, Karol Nawrocki, the U.S. is sending an additional 5,000 troops to the country.
3: Fox's Jared Halperin. 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
6: More scattered showers through the overnight, lows around 64. Off and on showers, maybe a thunderstorm Friday, highs in the upper 70s. I'm Chief Meteorologist Spencer Denton from the WVLT First Alert Weather Center.

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0: You can't always believe what the other side claims. That's why there's the Sean Hannity Show.
1: No truer words were spoken. 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Time now to get to your phone calls, and we appreciate the callers on the line. 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I'm going to get right to you. 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If you haven't called yet, give us a call, 1-800-941-SEAN. All right, let's get right to it. Buffalo, New York. Tom is standing by with a question or comment. Hey, Tom, how are you?
2: Good. It's an honor to be on your show. My comment is, I'm wondering if President Trump would consider bombing Iran basically every interval, 6 hours, 12 hours, 24 hours, one item at a time, whether it be a power plant, a bridge, or whatever, one item at a time on an interval of whatever he sets, and say, keep doing that until they cry uncle.
1: Well, it's not a bad idea, presuming we have the armaments to do it. And, you know, I think we do. I find it so amazing, if not amusing, that when several weeks ago Trump threatened to bomb Kerguelen and the oil depots and the pumping stations and so forth, you know, Democrats howl, that's a war crime. You can't bomb their infrastructure. Sure you can. And it's not a war crime. Absolutely. That's a silly argument. During World War II, the Allies bombed all kinds of infrastructure, power plants, railroads, depots, fuel stations and so forth, and it was incredibly successful. And, you know, the Nazi planes stopped flying because they didn't have any more fuel. The tanks stopped running and moving, and so it was very effective. It was not a war crime then, and it's not a war crime now. It is a ludicrous argument for Democrats or anybody to make, oh, gee, it's a war crime, you can't do that. Utter nonsense.
2: And doing it intermittently gives them a chance to cry uncle, and it's done slowly, monotonously, and hit them hard on one item at a time or two, and just do it on an interval and say, as soon as you cry uncle, we'll stop and you sign the agreement.
1: Yeah, it seems like it's the only thing that's going to get the Iranians' attention, you know, but they're following their traditional playbook. This sort of cat and mouse game, delay, delay, delay, make promises that will maybe do, we'll sit down and talk, stop, you know, firing bombs now, we should have a ceasefire, and then we'll talk about it. Oh, yes, we'll stop enriching uranium, and then, of course, they lie and cheat, and they do it secretly, and, you know, they take American presidents for suckers until Donald Trump comes along, and he actually does something about it, right?
2: Exactly. Exactly. And I think I think that would wake them up, and sooner or later, I don't think it would take long. I think they'd say, we'll sign.
1: Yeah. You know, the problem with the mullahs who are in charge in Iran is that, you know, you can't reason with unreasonable people. These people are maniacal. They are pathologically, you know, liars, and they're destined to cheat. And so you can't trust them. So that, you know, trust but verify, of course, was the famous Reagan slogan. But unless there is a reliable ability to verify, and I don't trust the IAEA to be a reliable partner in that, continued military strikes may be the only option. Tom, thank you so much for calling us from Buffalo, New York. Let's go to Tennessee, where Dan has been patiently standing by. Hi, Dan. How are you?
3: Fine, Greg. I'll make this real quick. Greg, I'm not sure if you're familiar with what they call the Presidential National Security Emergency Declaration. It stems from a 1983 case before the Supreme Court. The significance of it is this. As under that particular declaration, the president can set forth a judicial order mandating everything that is now in the Save America Act, which is not going to pass. And that will mean, in effect, when the midterms come that the Save America Act and the provisions in it, even though the act has not been passed, will be effective in the election. And I don't want to comment any more on that. I don't know if you're familiar with it.
1: I am.
3: I'm not qualified. Oh, you are? Okay.
1: Oh, sure. It's 50 U.S.C. 1601, the National Emergency Act. And it essentially grants the president access to, you know, over 100 distinct statutory powers once he formally proclaims the emergency. There are limits to it. He has to, declare the emergency in writing, specify, you know, which law he's activating, transmit it to Congress. But, you know, it's generally done if there is a, as the title of it says, a national security threat that's either foreign or domestic. You know, he can do all kinds of things under it. He can block transactions, regulate trade, freeze assets. It's never been used that I'm aware of in an election. But, you know, I think, Dan, it's an interesting idea, and it's, you know, something that I might consider looking into as a possibility. Creative idea, Dan. Thanks. I mean, look, Thune is the villain in all of this, you know, right? He's the Senate Majority Leader, John Thune. And, you know, he didn't want to kill the filibuster to do it, even though he's naive if he doesn't think that's the first thing that Democrats are going to do when, if and when they regain control. They'll kill the filibuster and, you know, try to do all kinds of things, including packing the Supreme Court with additional, you know, Ketanji Brown Jackson's, you know, make Puerto Rico and D.C. States, they're going to, you know, was Kamala Harris laid it out recently. Here are the things we need to do. I mean, crazy stuff, but that's where Democrats are. But, you know, the Save America Act should have been passed a long time ago. It's a no-brainer. Of course you should have an ID to make sure when you vote you are who you say you are. I was just reading the other day, I think it was yesterday actually, about, you know, all the people are who at their homes are receiving multiple mail-in ballots for people who don't live there. And, you know, Gavin Newsom has issued an order that, you know, you don't need to show ID. You don't have to verify who you are. Fill out the mail-in ballot as many times as you want and send it on in and make sure that you mark it for Democrats. And, you know, it's rigged out in California. I hate to say that. I spent 30 years in California, born and raised there. I loved California until it went, you know, nuts. Dan, thanks very much. Appreciate it. Good idea. Let's go to Utah. Sherry is standing by. Hi, Sherry. What's up?
4: Hello. Well, I had a question. It was a while ago, and I forgot the guy's name that was talking about all these people that are, that should be punished. They should be in trouble. They should.
1: Yeah, it was Mike Davis.
4: Stuff. Mike?
1: Okay. Yeah.
4: How are we going to make it happen? I hear it all the time. I mean, this, for years and years, Hillary Clinton can destroy her computers. And, oh, yeah, I guess she probably wasn't guilty. You know, Hunter Biden, all those, Gavin Newsom is so awful. But nobody ever gets in trouble.
1: Yeah.
4: No one. I mean, we hear their name all the time going, oh, those awful people. But that's not a punishment of any sort to make other people do the same thing. So I was just wondering, what can we do?
1: Yeah, the most frequent question I get almost on a daily basis for 10 years are these people who waged this lawless lawfare campaign against Donald Trump and others, are they ever going to be punished? And, I don't have a crystal ball. I gave up reading tea leaves. I can't tell you the answer. I can tell you this, that in my first book called The Russia Hoax, published way back in 2018, so, you know, what is that, 8 years ago, I laid out all of the crimes that were committed by all of the people who committed them. And I urged, in every chapter, these people should be prosecuted. The next year, 2019, I wrote the sequel, Witch Hunt, in which I laid out even more crimes committed by more people. And, you know, unfortunately, after Jeff Sessions was canned, terrible mistake by Trump to appoint him as Attorney General, Bill Barr took over. And I had high hopes for Bill Barr, a fine attorney. And he talked a big game about all of the people who were abusing the law and weaponizing it for political purposes and, you know, partisan gain. But he didn't do anything about it. Barr became a huge disappointment in my mind. And then, of course, it was shut down by Merrick Garland and Joe Biden the moment that Biden was inaugurated. And it was shut down for 4 long years. Trump retook office and

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1: It's not important, but it was always truthful information. And your book and everything else, you've always presented the facts of the Russia hoax. And my question comes down to this. Basically, I think the Russia hoax was used as the main reason for impeachment. And impeachment is actually a trial. It is actually a trial by the Senate, and it is prosecuted. They have the prosecutors. They have everything. It is just like a criminal court. And my question is, since you're a trial attorney, is just like there's false prosecution and wrongful prosecution, there's got to be a way to look at it. And I think President Trump, my question with this is, why doesn't President Trump pursue through the lens of wrongful prosecution, and that way through civilly and criminally to that's the first part of the question.
2: Yeah.
1: Why can't that be done? The second part of the question is I believe that you know, we've all seen the movie Absence of Malice with Sally Field as a reporter and Paul Newman and Wilford Brimley.
2: Mm-hmm.
1: He says, basically, we can't prosecute the journalists because they are absent of malice. You know, they did not have any malice.
2: Yeah.
1: I think it can be proven now, without a shadow of doubt, there's so much malice against President Trump. Whether every reporting, everything that's done, why not go through the lens of wrong of prosecution, now start proving prosecution of speech, a wrongful speech and incorrect speech and
2: right.
1: factual speech and
2: okay.
1: everything else through the lens of I have malice to prove.
2: All right. Well, you know, there's a lot to unpack there. I'll begin with your remark about the impeachment. Looks like a trial, but it's a political device, and the rules of evidence don't really exist. Anything comes in, including multiple hearsay, which is only slightly absurd. I wrote a column recently about how the first impeachment against Trump was totally phony and contrived and reprehensible conduct by, you know, all kinds of people in Congress. And the idea of wrongful prosecutions, I think Trump brought one already, but I think that may be one of the useful methods for accountability. I've got to take a break, otherwise I'd give you a longer explanation. Give us a call, 1-800-941-7326. We'll be right back.
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Phase it out. I can hear it now. Phase it out. There we go. Well, it wasn't that long ago, a few days ago, the San Diego mosque shooting. Remember that? It's as if it never happened, isn't it? What happened? What happened to all the reporting on this? Our friend Brian at Right Scoop, San Diego mosque shooters left neo-Nazi manifesto blaming Jews for the world's problems. Now, they blamed everybody. Women, girls, everybody. But really, they were focused on the Jews. What happened to the story, Mr. Producer? Disappeared. And as Brian Ross

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0: All right. History is unfolding right before our eyes. President of the United States has delivered on his promises, and he's still trying to do more. He's being sabotaged by the usual forces, and we need to help him. This is, after all, a government of, by, and for the people. And he's our president who's trying to do as very much as he possibly can. And we, people of faith, family, and freedom, millions of us, need to do the best we can to assist him. Now, there's a lot more work to be done, and this is where we come in. 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Go to amac.us/Levin. 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Join the Association of Mature American Citizens just like I have. Oh, yeah. All right. Here we go. Oh, that's awfully small. I wonder why it's that small on my screen here, Mr. Producer. Let's see here. I shall do my best. Let's go to Andrew, Mayfield, Kentucky. The great W, I'm trying to see here. KYX, go right ahead.
1: Thank you, Mr. LeBan. Such an honor, and appreciate everything you do for our nation.
0: You can call me Mark.
1: Okay, Mark. I've been a small business owner for almost 40 years now.
0: Wow.
1: And small businesses are actually the backbone of this U.S. economy.
0: Mm-hmm.
1: And we employ more people than all corporations combined. I mean, I'm not here to teach small business, but it really underscores how vital we are to this country,
0: right,
1: to the workforce and innovation. And I talk to a lot of people every day. About 80% of my employees are millennials and Generation Z. And what I'm concerned about coming up is their fuel prices. They have a big impact on our economy. When fuel costs rise, people have less disposable income and cut back on spending, which in turn slows down our overall economy. And I hear this every day. I understand I grew up in the 60s underneath my school desk and, you know, practicing the drills and all that. And not to downplay our millennials and Generation Zs, but do they really understand this? And what's going to happen? Mm-hmm. I'm concerned about our midterms. If these fuel prices don't go down, I really think we have a good chance of losing our midterms.
0: I don't disagree with you, but here's my concern. We make a deal with them, right? Then they go back on the deal, right? Then they shut down that strait again. What are we going to do, send the military in again? I don't think we are. So my view is, let's do it, get it over with. These guys are terrorists. They're going to keep using threats and terror against us. And the sooner we do that, the better. I mean, this 2 weeks ceasefire has been 6 weeks now. So it's a question of how do we get it over with? How quickly do we get it over with? And so to me, it also helps with the price of fuel in the midterm elections. There's a lot of people who want a victory. We've had enough of these, you know, terrorists. We want to end it now if we can. And if they're going to come back for more, and I fear they would, the price of fuel is not going to be addressed properly. But you're right about the price of fuel. It needs to come down. But you're right about something even more than that, which is the mindset. And you said it earlier. You said, I don't know if they understand what these threats are. And I don't think they do. And the reason is, if somebody's in their 20s right now, or their 30s even, they've never had to face a possible draft. If you want to go to war, if you want to be in the military, it's a choice. You can volunteer. And many aren't even that really tuned into 9/11. The 25th anniversary is this September. And they're really not thinking that way either. So it is a problem. I don't doubt that. So what kind of business do you have?
1: I'm in the automotive service industry, mechanic shop, detailed.
0: In what town?
1: Yeah. There in Mayfield.
0: In Mayfield? Does it have a name?
1: Mayfield, Kentucky.
0: No, your business.
1: Oh, yeah, it sure does.
0: Go ahead, give it a plug.
1: Oh, Expressway.
0: Expressway in Mayfield? Wonderful.
1: Yes.
0: You're a good man, I can tell. So if anybody goes to that place, Expressway in Mayfield, if you need some work done on your car, there's your man right there. All right, Andrew, thank you. I appreciate you. All right. I hope I didn't upset him. You think I upset him, Mr. Producer? My parents were little business people. It would have thrilled them, if you know what I mean. And Andrew, what a gentleman. Just a very nice guy. I could tell right away. All right. Brandon, Cape Cod. I know where that is, but I can't read everything else there. On the Mark Levin app. Go right ahead, Brandon.
2: Mark, thanks for taking my call. Hopefully you saved the best for last. So I am calling about the birthright citizenship issue. I'm a huge fan of your show. I listen to it every day at Planet Fitness.
0: Thank you.
2: And I'm just wondering how specifically you are interpreting your own kind of ruling on the 14th Amendment, because, you know, reading it as plain text, they don't mention slavery. They do mention slavery specifically in the 13th Amendment prior.
0: Well, you got to figure out jurisdiction. What do they mean by that?
2: Right.
0: What do they mean by that? And so in order to understand what you mean by it, you have to interpret the language as it was interpreted at the time when they wrote it, adopted it, the states ratified it, and it became part of the Constitution. What did that mean? What was the context for it? The context for it was, and they said it, and they said it in the debates, allegiance to this country and no other. It's a baby. The parent comes in illegally. Their home country views them still as a citizen of their home country. We do not view them as a citizen of our country. And so they have a child here. What makes that child a citizen? The child, it's a baby. How can it have allegiance to our country or not? And they made exceptions for it when they did this. Like if a diplomat has a child, nobody argues that that child in our country is an American citizen. If a tourist has a child, they're not automatically a citizen, although we have now these tourist businesses, particularly the communist Chinese doing it, because they're having tens of thousands of babies here. They go back to communist China, and then they'll come back to the United States as citizens, and many of them spies. So when you're reading the Constitution and you see this word jurisdiction can mean many things. So how do we figure it out? Well, what did the authors of the amendment say? Well, they told us what they meant. Great call, though, Brandon. Appreciate it. I want to salute all the heroes out there. I want to thank you and the audience. Boy, I'm so proud of you folks. I'm so glad to have you here. And I'll see you tomorrow. Have a wonderful evening.
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9: When it comes to the myriad reasons people don't get enough exercise, psychologist Diana Hill has heard them all. She's the author of a new book with a great title, I Know I Should Exercise, But. On a recent episode of my podcast, Chasing Life, Hill told me the number one reason people don't exercise is because they don't feel like they have enough time. She told us that she encourages people she works with to shift from an either-or mindset to a both-and mindset. Hill herself uses time at her son's baseball game to walk around the field cheering him on instead of sitting on the sidelines. She also recommends setting up your space at home, at work, in the car to facilitate movement. So every night before I go to bed, I lay out my workout clothes next to my bathroom sink so they are waiting there for me as a good reminder. I'm Dr. Sanjay Gupta, helping you live a better life.
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11: Mourning the loss of a NASCAR great. I'm Sue Guzman, Fox News. Two-time NASCAR Cup Series champion Kyle Busch has died. Fox's Christina Coleman reports.
12: The motorsports world shaken by his sudden loss. Busch was hospitalized earlier this week with a severe illness. His family has asked for privacy. Now, the week prior, he was battling a sinus cold. He radioed for medical help during a race on May 10th. His family, NASCAR, and Richard Childress Racing released a joint statement on his tragic loss. They said the entire NASCAR family is heartbroken. They described Busch as fierce and passionate. They said his sharp wit and competitive spirit sparked a deep emotional connection with race fans of every age. Denny Hamlin wrote on X, absolutely cannot comprehend this news. We just need to think of his family during this time. We love you, KB.
11: Busch finished 17th at Dover International Speedway Sunday. America's awaiting President Trump's next move on Iran after he told reporters he'll give Iran a couple of days to make a deal or face a new round of strikes. The latest from Fox's Jackie Heinrich.
13: We're going to either make sure they don't have a nuclear weapon, or we're going to have to do something very drastic.
14: President Trump waiting for Iran to produce reason enough not to resume the military campaign as regime leaders refuse U.S. terms. The back and forth even disrupting the president's invitation to his son Don Jr.'s wedding this weekend in the Bahamas.
13: He'd like me to go. I'm going to try and make it. I'm in the midst. I said, you know, this is not good timing for me.
14: Secretary of State Marco Rubio says there's movement.
15: There's some good signs, but we understand this. I don't want to be overly optimistic as well.
14: But the military option is very much on the table.
11: Republicans struggled Thursday to find the votes to dismiss legislation that would force President Trump to withdraw from the conflict with Iran. As it became clear, GOP leaders would not have the numbers to defeat the bill, they called off a vote on it. 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
11: The Justice Department has charged 15 people in Minnesota with stealing $90 million from state Medicaid programs.
20: Officials cited programs intended to secure housing for homeless people and treat children with autism that collapsed as fraudsters piled on. The woman convicted as the kingpin in the massive Feeding Our Future scandal, Amy Bach, was sentenced to 41 and a half years in prison. Bach was also ordered to pay restitution on $243 million the government says was scammed through that COVID-era food program. It was intended to help kids during the pandemic, but ended with taxpayers being billed for meals that did not exist. Shackled in court, Bach sobbed and said, "I understand I failed. I failed the public, my family, everyone."
11: Fox's Mike Tobin reporting the DOJ is hiring prosecutors for a strike force to target Medicaid fraud. President Trump is holding off on a new executive order on artificial intelligence.
21: The president abruptly canceled a signing ceremony for a new AI framework, telling reporters he did not like what he saw in the executive order text.
13: "We're leading China, we're leading everybody, and I don't want to do anything that's going to get in the way of that lead."
21: The administration and Congress are considering guardrails for artificial intelligence to manage risks and cybersecurity concerns. President Trump says he's worried the planned executive order would be a blocker. It's unclear how soon a revamped order will be signed. At the White House, Jared Halpern, Fox News.
11: The Trump administration is loosening a federal rule that requires grocery stores and air conditioning companies to reduce greenhouse gases used in cooling equipment. President Trump says that the change will help to lower grocery costs. And Stephen Colbert's long run on The Late Show coming to an end as he appeared behind a CBS desk for the final time. Tonight, CBS announcing last summer that Colbert's show will come to an end, citing economic reasons after 11 seasons. I'm Sue Guzman. This is Fox News.
22: Here's your first alert to more off and on downpours, maybe a thunderstorm all the way through the holiday weekend into Memorial Day. For tonight, scattered showers, temperatures falling into the mid-60s. We'll end the week with more scattered downpours and maybe a thunderstorm Friday afternoon with highs in the mid to upper 70s. I'm Chief Meteorologist Spencer Denton from the WVLT First Alert Weather Center.
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31: Can we talk about Zoran Mamdani again?
0: Sure. Yeah, I mean, we've talked about him before. We're allowed to talk about him. There's no rules saying we can't talk about Zoran Mamdani.
31: Well, Jamie Dimon, the CEO of J.P. Morgan,
0: yeah,
31: he's talking about him.
0: Okay.
31: He's talking about him because he and some other, you know, affluent leaders in New York City met with him because, look, this 34-year-old Democratic socialist that is now the mayor of New York City.
1: The failed rapper.
31: Who campaigned on a tax the rich agenda.
1: Right.
31: Well, he has proposed jacking up corporate taxes, socking millionaires with a new 2% income tax hike. And slapping, of course, as we've talked about before, that luxury levy tax on second homes worth over $5 million.
1: Okay.
31: Now, CEO of JP Morgan, Chase, Jamie Dimon, he made a really good point, and we'll kind of critique what Zohran has been doing and how, you know, it's going to fail.
1: Okay.
31: And that's not just me being negative. It's just...
1: It's going to fail.
31: Socialism fails each and every time that it is tried.
1: That's true.
31: Doesn't matter who tries it.
1: Right.
31: It's a failed ideology.
1: It cannot work.
31: It cannot work. But nevertheless, Jamie Dimon said something very interesting, and it's emblematic of really this country and really just human nature in general.
1: Okay.
31: At some point, we have to produce. At some point, we have to deliver the results. Bottom line.
1: You got to make something.
31: And so what Jamie Dimon said, and I quote, he says he can, talking about Zohran Mamdani, that he can be an ideologue, but he has to compete too. Will he make what he's got to make the city a better place where people want to grow and build and live and have families and work? You see what I'm saying here?
1: Yeah.
31: You can be an ideologue all day long, but eventually every politician, even you socialists out there, every activist, every ideologue, every utopian dreamer standing behind a microphone promising to remake society, or if you're Barack Obama,
1: fundamentally reform the United States of America.
31: You eventually collide with one immovable force every time. You can't get around it.
1: Economics.
31: Well, reality. Reality.
1: That's what economics is.
31: And reality demands production. Not performance.
1: Right.
31: Reality demands functioning cities, not fashionable slogans. I know what you got elected on.
1: Right.
31: Right. But the question is, what are you delivering?
1: Can you actually do anything?
31: And that is what Jamie Dimon was really saying about Zohran Mamdani and the modern democratic socialist movement that is rising inside parts of New York City. You can preach morality all day long. You can denounce billionaires. You can talk endlessly about fairness and equity and redistribution and oppression and systems. But if the city becomes less safe and less affordable and less functional and less productive and less desirable for families and businesses and workers and investment, you have failed, my friend.
1: Right.
31: You have failed.
1: And that's really the heart of all of this. You know, there's another socialist mayor up in Seattle, Washington, and she had to come out this week and apologize for insulting Starbucks, for saying nobody should ever go to Starbucks. Why? Well, first of all, why was she saying that? Well, because she buys her coffee elsewhere. I don't know where she gets her coffee, but she's a socialist and she doesn't like Dunkin' Donuts. I doubt it because that's another corporation.
31: Oh, that's true.
1: I mean, she probably gets it from a commune in the middle of the Cascades.
31: Where they grind the coffee beans right there in front of her.
1: Right, it's probably. But she was insulting Starbucks. Well, Starbucks is a huge corporation in Seattle, and Starbucks just built a new facility, a corporate offices in Nashville, Tennessee. Starbucks could very easily pick up its corporate headquarters out of Seattle, move it to Tennessee, and all of your socialist money that you're planning on creating the socialist utopia with in Seattle, all of a sudden you don't have that money because it's now going to the government of Nashville, Tennessee.
31: I don't understand. How are so many politicians confused by this concept?
1: Because so many people are, and politicians just come from the people.
31: But at some
1: we've done a horrible job of explaining in our economics classes in high school that socialism fails because socialism does not understand how human beings actually work.
31: Okay, but at some point, somebody has to build. Somebody has to invest.
1: Yes.
31: Somebody has to create the jobs.
1: That's right.
31: Someone has to risk the capital.
1: That's right.
31: Someone has to develop, build the housing.
1: That's right.
31: I mean, someone has to employ people.
1: Yes.
31: And somebody, I know this may seem an oddity to you, if you're a leftist listening right now, wherever you may be, someone has to pay the taxes. Someone has to pay the taxes that fund all of the political promises that you put out there for the for your constituents that you got that you rode into power on.
1: Right.
31: And then where are the results? I mean, this is one of the reasons that, you know, folks get so disillusioned with politicians, you know, because politicians show up at election time, and they start kissing a whole bunch of babies, making a whole lot of promises, and then they get into office.
1: And they have no idea what they're doing. It's because they haven't actually built anything. This is so part of Zohran Mamdani's problem. He has never actually accomplished anything other than getting elected to office. That's the only thing he's done. Jamie Dimon, he's built businesses, right? Donald Trump built a real estate empire, one of the largest real estate empires anywhere in the world, before he decided he was going to go get into politics. We have too many people who are in politics who haven't actually done anything other than run for office.
31: Well, look,
1: or make rap videos that no one watched.
31: Well, you mentioned these big corporations, right? You're talking about Donald Trump. You're talking about the guy out there that founded Starbucks.
1: Right.
31: I mean, the bottom line here is there's a lot of mom and pops all across this country, in New York City, in Chicago, in Los Angeles. And these are folks that are, you know, the plumbers and the electricians and the roofers. They're doing the, you know, the accounting at the kitchen table at night. They're employing workers. They're contributing to our economy. I mean, those folks, if you start messing with them, I mean, they don't have a choice to sit in your gilded city and pay all of your exorbitant taxes and fees and regulations and watch as their customers move from your state, from your city, most often led by, you know, Democrats, to more red states, more red cities.
1: Right.
31: And they're going to pick up and move as well.
1: And that goes... That just guts the heart of your city. And it's already happening in New York. It's just accelerating. And it will happen in Seattle, too.
31: And Jamie Dimon, he said that, by the way, incidentally. He said people will vote with their feet.
1: It's almost like he read our book, Bright Spots, Big Country.
31: I think he may have, available on Amazon.com.
1: Because we wrote that book, and there's a chapter in there, Voting with Your Feet.
31: So. But what's happening, as you point out, in blue cities, people are leaving. Companies are relocating. Remote work is, you know, accelerating the migration.
1: Right.
31: And really all you're going to have in the urban inner city areas are the very, very wealthy.
1: Let's get the top three things you need to know. First thing you need to know, the former dictator of Cuba has been indicted in a U.S. federal court. Raul Castro, the brother of Fidel Castro, was charged with murder and the destruction of an airplane. Castro was the island nation's defense minister in 1996 when he ordered the downing of two private planes outside of Cuban airspace. The planes were flown by a group called Brothers to the Rescue, made up of Cuban exiles living in Florida. They would regularly make flights over Cuba, dropping the leaflets encouraging the people to rise up and overthrow the Castro regime. Cuba denounced the indictments, saying the downing of the planes was, quote, legitimate self-defense within its territorial waters after repeated and dangerous violations of its airspace by notorious terrorists.
31: Well, you know, I saw Marco Rubio speaking in Spanish to the Cuban folks with the American flag behind him.
1: Yeah.
31: I didn't understand any of it, but this is escalating what's going on in Cuba.
1: I agree. Second thing you need to know, before tomorrow, the Department of Education has granted the state of Louisiana a special waiver allowing the state to divert federal education dollars into classroom investments directly. The money is part of the returning education and to the state's waiver, and Louisiana is just the second state to be approved for the program behind Iowa. Education Secretary Linda McMahon said Louisianians know best how to serve their students, not bureaucrats in Washington, D.C. The waiver will free up $18 million for classroom funding over the next 4 years.
31: What a breath of fresh air to be able to return the power of educating our children to the states at the local level.
1: It's part of the effort to try and dismantle the Department of Education. And frankly, the DOE needs to go. Education has gotten worse since the DOE was formed. And the third thing you need to know before tomorrow, the Canadian man living in Massachusetts has been charged with illegal voting. The man has been living in Saugus, Massachusetts, but is a citizen of Canada. The government claims the man fraudulently signed up to vote in 2016. He's been discovered to have been voting in elections in 2012, 2016, 2020, and 2024. But the man told police he'd actually been voting in U.S. elections since 2008. faces up to 5 years of prison for the ballot fraud charge.
31: But wait a minute. I thought the 2020 election was the most secure in American history.
1: Well, if you've been voting in 2008, 2012, 2016, and 2020, and then 2024, 2020 was just as bad as all the others.
31: We need
1: right?
31: to overhaul the system. And by the way, we need an election day.
1: And it's not about race. This guy's from Canada.
31: And we need to know who won at the end of that night.
1: He shouldn't be voting in U.S. races. He's not from the United States.
31: Of course not.
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1: 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I'm Stephen Parr with Louis R. Avalone.
31: You mentioned Katie Wilson. Was she the mayor of Seattle?
1: Yes.
31: Okay.
1: The communist mayor of Seattle.
31: Apparently, she had a cup of coffee, came to her senses, and became very concerned that her constantly attacking major employers like Starbucks might really grind on them a little bit.
1: Like Starbucks and Amazon and Boeing?
31: Exactly. Uh-huh. And might eventually cause them, you know, to take their entire operation, I don't know, maybe to Nashville,
1: and
31: for example.
1: And cost the city millions of dollars in tax dollars
31: Exactly.
1: Year?
31: But you see what it did with it might grind on? You missed that one completely.
1: Well, it was so effervescent.
31: She was concerned that her comments might grind on Starbucks.
1: I sometimes have to filter your comments.
31: Yeah, well, nevertheless. And you know what? Here's the thing. This is one of the most recurring patterns in modern progressive politics.
1: Okay.
31: Politicians spend, you know, years demonizing corporations, mocking wealth and overregulating employers,
1: denouncing
31: taxes.
1: Capitalism.
31: Exactly. And then suddenly, when those businesses vote with their feet, you know, they just kind of pull up stakes and move across the border, or across the border, across
1: a state line. Yeah. Or across the country. Yeah.
31: For that matter, several state lines.
1: Two time zones.
31: Then they start like, what? Why aren't they returning my calls anymore? What? I was just representing my constituents.
1: Yeah, but I mean, if you don't want us here, we don't have to be here. There's other places that do want us.
31: Yeah.
1: You know, the state of Delaware is learning this right now. They were supposed to be this haven for corporations, and instead they became a place where it was easy to sue corporations, and it became easier to, you know, have massive judgments against them. And over the last 3 years, they have lost billions of dollars in capital because corporations that had their headquarters in Delaware went, no, I'm going to Texas, I'm going to Florida, I'm going to Tennessee.
31: Well, because you got companies deciding that Nashville and places like Dallas, Miami, Nashville, Tampa, yeah, Austin, they offer lower taxes, safer streets,
1: right,
31: less hostility towards, you know, business owners in particular, less regulations, a better overall business climate.
1: Right.
31: And this all goes back to what Jamie Dimon was saying about Zoran Mondami. At some point, you've got to produce the results. So this, what's her name, Mayor Wilson in Seattle, you can be an ideologue all you want, but when all of those corporations pick up and move,
1: and all you're left with are homeless camps,
31: what are you doing? I mean, you're not representing anyone. You're representing your own ideology.
1: And you're managing the destruction of a once great city.
31: 100%.
1: And that's
31: 100%.
1: That's awful. We got a question for our American mamas. Dear mamas, are girls meaner to their mamas than dads are?
31: Meaner?
1: That's what the question is.
31: Well, let's ask our American mamas. Mama.

0: And joining us now are American Mamas Taryn Edeville and Kimberly Burleson. I'm not sure about this question. I'm trying to think about it because my daughter has cutting insults for me. I mean, as long as they're funny. She's very good.
1: She's got her dad's quick wit. She's so got she can use it.
0: And she's got her dad's acerbic tongue that he had when he was younger.
1: There you go, karma.
0: Yes, or as my mother called it, the mother's curse.
1: Did she say that? I hope you have a child like
0: just
1: you.
0: Just like you, yes.
1: Yeah. That was I think we've all heard that one.
0: Yeah, she was rather disappointed that my son was so sweet.
1: He's so sweet.
0: Okay.
1: So true.
0: So are mamas, are girls meaner to their mamas than they are to their dads?
2: I had an interesting observation happen last weekend. So now that I'm older and I've got young nieces and nephews that are still high school, college age, I'm in a whole different place of observing and watching. So it's prom. Gracie, our youngest sister, Lindsay's daughter, is going to prom. So I got to go where all the other schools, they all meet at the museum and they take pictures and that kind of thing. It was a very interesting thing to see these little girls snapping at their mothers. Like snapping at them. One didn't like her flowers. I told you to get this, you know, like that kind of thing. And then I even saw Gracie snap at her mom, and she told her mom to chill, which Lindsay, most of the moms were very like, oh, and one mom even cried because it hurt her feelings. Not Lindsay. Lindsay said, excuse me, what did you just say? Everybody, did I just hear my daughter tell me to chill? And I'm like, oh my gosh, here we go. And Gracie's just walking ahead, and she says to her friend, Haley, did Gracie just tell me to chill? And I go, Lindsay. And she goes, oh, no, that's not happening. So then a few minutes later, Chad, her dad, comes around, and she goes, Dad, will you come take a picture with me? And she gets over and takes a picture, but she doesn't ask Lindsay for a picture. So I'm watching this like, oh gosh, is Lindsay's feelings hurt? You know, how is she being affected? Yeah. So I said, Lindsay, I said, she just asked Chad for it. Do you want me to say something to her? And she went, absolutely not. I don't care if she takes a picture. I am not hurt by this. She's this age. Yeah. She's an idiot. She's not thinking, but I am not hurt by this.
0: Yeah. Wow.
2: Yeah. I know.
1: But here's something to follow up on that. So on Mother's Day, you know, Lindsay's kids were giving cards and gifts. Grace wrote her a 4-page beautiful love letter about all that she does. Okay, so this is my theory on this, because we moms, we do the bulk of those kinds of things. You know, we're going to find the dress. We're going to go shopping with you. We're going to find the dress.
0: Oh, yes, and please. I want no part of that.
1: Yeah, you get to come home and say, okay, let's show your dad the dress. And he gets to be the, oh, that's wonderful.
0: That's a pretty short dress. I don't think. No, go back.
1: But if you notice, there's a trend with brides and their mothers that is taking place. Summer did this with me. I've seen it now at all the weddings. But throughout the time that you are getting married, you'll have some conversations with your mom, because she's the one that you get. She's your soft place to land. She's the one that can take it and just, you know, you can beat them up with your ideas or whatever. And say, no, your idea just stinks so badly or whatever. But then that night comes, and all of the brides, they take their bouquet, not all of them, but some of them, they'll take the bouquet and they say words about their mother and how they couldn't be here. They couldn't have done any of this without their mother. So it's kind of like we're the ones that they can be their real selves with, but they will eventually.
2: It's unconditional love. They feel unconditionally loved. I was sharing this with Morgan the other day. That's my daughter-in-law, and she had a very different upbringing. And Morgan told me that she would go over to a friend's house, and when the friend would be rude to her mom, it would make her cry, Morgan cry.
0: Right.
2: She said, because she was so lucky to have a mother.
0: Right.
2: I didn't have that. And so to see a friend be mean to the mom always hurt her. And she thought, why would you be mean to your mom? And it puts a lot of things in perspective, special it is to be a mother, but also to have a mother.
1: Yeah.
0: Well, and that was always a thing in our house, because Wendy's mom passed away when we were 17.
2: Yeah.
0: And so Wendy never, you know, well, one, she and her mom were very, very close. Wendy would not have been mean to her at prom, but she never got the chance to be mean to her at prom.
1: Yeah,
0: you know what I mean?
1: Yeah.
0: So with our kids, that stuff was simply not allowed, simply because, you know, Wendy was able to say, no, I never got that. You are so lucky where you are right now, so don't do that to me.
1: Yeah, exactly.
0: And our kids picked up on that pretty quick.
1: And it's also good to have a thought, to have your husband, like ours would stick up. Like if the kid, if any of my children back talk or whatever, immediately our husbands are like, hey, wait, no, you're not going to talk to your mother like that.
0: The worst thing you could do is lie. The second worst thing you could do is disrespect your mom.
2: Yeah.
0: That, and if you did both at the same time.
1: Yeah. Oh, and the kids will grow up and appreciate that. You know, their father, they got to see their father love and protect their mother in that way. Because they're just kids, you know.
0: Right. Right.
1: They'll realize it later.
0: All right. Well, if you'd like to ask our American Mamas a question, please write so respectfully. Don't be mean. Go to our website, AmericanGuyRadio.com/mamas, and click on the Ask the Mamas button. Taryn Edible, Kimberly Burleson, thank you so much.
1: Thank you.
0: And coming up next here on American Ground Radio, we are digging deep. Stick around. We'll be right back.
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15: A Better Life with Dr. Sanjay Gupta.
16: We are finally starting to learn more things we can do to keep our brains sharp as we age. A lot of people think crossword puzzles or Sudoku might do the trick, but the science doesn't really bear that out. What one recent study found, though, was that a certain type of brain training seems to have a significant impact on cognition as we get older. It wasn't memory or even problem-solving tasks that moved the needle. It was an interactive computerized game that tested the ability to recognize two separate images in faster and faster sequences. It's what we call a task of divided attention, in which you don't have a conscious strategy on how to improve. That's according to the study's lead author. You're just trying to do the best you can to figure out how to divide your attention. Now, the game in this study was called Double Decision. If you want to find it and try it out yourself. I'm Dr. Sanjay Gupta, helping you live a better life.
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8: You know, this is so much more than ideology. You know, all of these abortion pills, the mifepristone that is being shipped into states that have already have passed laws, their legislatures, their governors have signed laws prohibiting chemical abortions, and yet places like New York City or New York State, for that matter, California,
0: right?
8: They're basically shipping these drugs in contravention to state law. Louisiana is one of them.
0: It's happening in Texas as well.
8: And the concern, and you've raised this point too. You, I think we were talking about it last week, and you go, well, the concern also is that a man or a woman could slip these abortion-inducing drugs into a pregnant woman's drink, for example, or place it into their food, and all of a sudden you've got an abortion, and the woman is unsuspecting to it all.
0: And that's actually one of the cases out of Louisiana, was that this young woman realized that she was given the drugs afterward, but that that was not her intent to take the drugs, but they were sent over state. State boundaries. They were sent in from out of state, and this all became from one of these quote telehealth meetings. Because to get mifepristone nowadays, you don't have to go to a doctor's appointment. The doctor doesn't even have to examine to see if you're pregnant or how far along your pregnancy is, just or whether it's a normal pregnancy or an ectopic pregnancy. You can just have somebody on the phone. And by the way, the person on the phone doesn't necessarily even have to be the person who's pregnant in order to get the pills.
8: Yeah, and so you bring that up. There is a story this week. A grand jury in Montgomery County, Texas, handed down an indictment against a man accused of secretly providing abortion medication to a pregnant woman, resulting in the death of her unborn child.
0: There you go. That's exactly what I'm talking about. Now, if you can only have mifepristone, as it was back in 2022, before the FDA under Biden changed the rules after the Dobbs decision, if you can only get mifepristone because of an in-office visit,
8: in-person,
0: and it has to be delivered to the patient in the presence of the doctor, as it was, then you aren't going to have people putting roofies, abortion roofies, and drinks in bars.
8: So in this story, just as you described, this guy in Texas ordered the abortion pills online,
0: there you go.
8: Had them shipped to his home,
0: there you go.
8: And then he crushed the pills, mixed them into the woman's drink, and presto, no baby. I mean, it is absolutely...
0: You mispronounced the word murder. Presto, murder.
8: Absolutely unconscionable.
0: Yeah.
8: And so, you know, for us pro-life folks,
0: this is why
8: here,
0: the FDA has got to reverse its decision.
8: And fast.
0: Fast. Tell you what, let's dig deep.
13: Working in a coal mine, going down, down, down. Working in a coal mine.
0: So earlier this week, a government worker was indicted for stealing government documents. This is Carmen Mercedes Leinberger. Was accused of taking sealed documents, changing the name of them on her computer to things like a cookie recipe or bundt cake recipe, and then emailing
8: I like
0: them.
8: Cake.
0: I do too.
8: It's
0: but
8: very good.
0: This had nothing to do with that.
8: Okay.
0: But she would change it to bundt underline cake underline recipe dot PDF and then email that to herself from her government computer when it was actually top secret documents.
8: Oh.
0: Sealed documents.
8: She thought she was really smart. No one would recognize.
0: Yeah, the bundt cake. Recipe.
8: Apparently somebody was looking for a bundt cake recipe and found a whole lot more.
0: So Ms. Leinberger did plead not guilty to the charges. All right, so why are we digging deep on a government employee emailing herself a fake recipe?
8: I was wondering the same, but then I got to thinking about bundt cake and I was like, that's
0: you're distracted.
8: Good.
0: Well, it's because of who Ms. Leinberger is and what her job was.
8: Okay.
0: FBI Director Kash Patel tweeted about this. Quote, this afternoon, a former managing assistant U.S. attorney, so we have somebody who should know better.
8: Okay.
0: Who supported Jack Smith's politicized investigation of President Trump has been charged with stealing confidential investigation documents. Now, Jack Smith, if you'll recall, was the alleged special prosecutor, and I say alleged because he was never actually appointed special prosecutor. He was trying to throw Donald Trump in jail for taking records with him when he left the White House.
8: Okay, just back up just a minute. What's the connection to Jack Smith?
0: She worked on Jack Smith's investigation into all the Mar-a-Lago documents.
8: She worked for Jack Smith.
0: Yes, she was part of that office.
8: Is she an attorney?
0: Part of that. She's an attorney.
8: She's an attorney
0: working
8: also.
0: In the DOJ.
8: Oh, yeah.
0: As part of the Jack Smith investigation into Donald Trump allegedly stealing documents at Mar-a-Lago.
8: She likes baking, but
0: she's the one who's actually been accused of stealing documents. You know what documents she stole? All of the documents that have been sealed by the court relating to Jack Smith's investigation of Donald Trump. She stole sealed documents about an investigation of stolen sealed documents.
8: Okay, but hold on a minute. These are documents that she has access to. I mean, she had the authority to access those documents, yes?
0: Yes, but not the authority to change the name of them to cookie underline recipe.
8: Well, she was just doing
0: PDF.
8: That to send it to herself, you know, for national security purposes.
0: No, she did not have the right to send it to herself.
8: No,
0: that was not allowed.
8: Okay, so that's, under the department rules, you can't.
0: Under the court order.
8: Ah,
0: under the court order, she was not allowed to do this.
8: So what's she doing now?
0: Well, she's pleading not guilty. But how rich is it that someone who's supposed to be investigating the theft of sealed documents gets stolen documents herself? Rules for thee, not for me, right?
8: 100%.
0: Now, what's more is these thefts allegedly took place in December of 2025. So President Trump had been back in office for 11 months when these thefts apparently occurred. She was still working at the DOJ under Donald Trump, but was so opposed, apparently, to Donald Trump's existence as president that she stole the documents relating to the fraudulent investigation into his documents. This is the deep state we've been talking about. The left goes, the deep state doesn't exist. Yes, it does. Here's one example. People who think their job is to undermine the duly elected president of the United States, not to help him serve the people who elected him in the first place.
8: But you know,
0: that's the deep state.
8: I know, but this isn't really any different than the raid on Mar-a-Lago, claiming that Donald Trump had stolen boxes and boxes of classified documents, and he had them laid out all over the place in this messy fashion on the floor.
0: Right, when that was planted evidence.
8: In the bathroom. And then you learn that Joe Biden had actually taken classified documents from his time as vice president and senator and stored them in his offices, in his garages, and other highly unsecured locations.
0: Right.
8: But the media, you know, they didn't blow that part up. And there certainly wasn't a raid on Joe Biden's home.
0: Right. Now, by the way, Lineberger seemed very interested, not in justice, but in racial justice. This is a big part of her career. Now, anytime you start throwing adjectives in front of the word justice, you are altering justice. If you alter justice, that is not justice. It's something other than justice. Something is either just or it is not, period. The left gets confused about that. So the fact that her resume highlights all of her work in racial justice shows you her political leanings. And this is from justthenews.com reporting on this. The DOJ prosecutor also went on a Trailblazer series episode of the Strategic Wins podcast in 2023, where she and host LaFonda Willis discussed Lineberger's prosecutorial career, including her nearly 20 years at NBPA and her pro-DEI advocacy. Now that we're allowed to have them, we have diversity, equity, and inclusion committees in many of the U.S. attorney's offices under the current administration, where prior administration disbanded it, Lineberger said of the Biden policies. Thank you, Joe Biden and Kamala Harris. Okay? Her political bias is on display as an employee of the Department of Justice. The left is trying to say it is Donald Trump who has politicized the DOJ. No, it was not.
8: Democrats are the party of projection all day long.
0: Whatever they accuse you of doing, they have already done or are currently doing. She politicized the DOJ, and that's why she's being charged with a crime.
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1: You know, this is how the Trump administration continues their legacy of putting America first. You know, okay. It's not just dropping bombs on enemy territory or closing the border. You know, there are a lot of things that this administration is doing that I don't think a lot of folks really appreciate.
0: Okay.
1: I mean, I'm just saying. And the FBI going after this call center in India,
0: all right,
1: that is scamming American senior citizens is one more example of how this administration is putting America's first,
0: okay,
1: putting Americans first. I mean, so they have, the FBI now has dismantled this major international fraud scheme that was in India that targeted vulnerable U.S. senior citizens. They took almost $1 million out of senior citizens' bank accounts.
0: Wow.
1: Before finally getting this shut down. And again, it's just about putting America first.
0: Right.
1: It doesn't just mean defending the border and military bases. It means defending our people, our American citizens, from predators from around the world.
0: That might explain why I've gotten fewer of those scam calls in the last couple of weeks.
1: But I mean,
0: man, I was getting like three a day. And the thing that was bothering me the most about it is like, you have Medicare Part B, don't you? Like, no, I'm not old enough. Stop. I'm not old enough for you to scam me. Wait.
1: But these victims are

0: targeted. Now, obviously, you're on the wrong list.
1: Yeah, because, I was on the wrong list.
0: These scammers, they target retirees, widows, grandparents, people who worked hard their entire lives, saved carefully, trusted, you know, trusted one another, right? At a time in America where a person's word was their bond. They didn't grow up in a world where every email or pop-up window or phone call might be part of some international fraud scheme.
1: Yeah.
0: And the criminals know all of that. They take advantage of these folks. It is especially disgusting that they're going after senior citizens who are among the most vulnerable in our society.
1: Right.
0: And I know that doesn't count for the listeners of this show, but you know who I'm talking about.
1: Sure.
0: Well, you all know someone that is a little bit up in age.
1: Well, I think all of us have gotten these scam calls. I mean, there are
0: a lot of young people, too, that fall for it.
1: I mean,
0: to say that it's just a senior citizen issue, I think would be, it's probably painting it with too broad of a brush.
1: Right.
0: But they deserve our protection. President Trump understands that. And I just say kudos to the FBI for going international in this way to protect our citizens.
1: Let's get to a bright spot.
2: I'm doing all right, getting good grades. My future's so bright, I gotta wear shades.
1: Well, there's a bright spot out of Washington State this week. The state has decided to settle a lawsuit with potential foster families over having banned them for their religious beliefs. The Washington Department of Children, Youth, and Families had decided not to allow Christian families to be foster parents because those Christians refused to affirm transgender kids' body dysmorphia. So if you believe the Bible,
0: man,
1: that there are only two genders, that God created man and woman, and that you can't change that, then the state of Washington went like, well, no, you don't get to take care of vulnerable children, these kids whose parents are druggies or abuse them or abandon them. No, no, you don't get to help those kids because you won't convince the kids that they're the opposite sex from what they actually are.
0: Do any of these bureaucrats ever stop for a moment and say, you know what? What is best for the children? Not what is best for me when I go home at night and I tell my significant other.
1: What's best for my political party?
0: You know, I stopped children from being adopted by Christian parents who would not acknowledge that, you know, affirming medical care includes the mutilation of one's body parts.
1: Right. The really crazy thing is the state of Washington had already been told by the courts they couldn't discriminate on the basis of religion. And then they went ahead and adopted new policies in 2024 that did that anyway. They directly violated a court order in order to prevent Christian parents from being foster parents. There was a family, Shane and Jennifer DeGrosse, who had been foster parents for 9 years in Washington State. They tried to get their license renewed, and the state denied them because they wouldn't say that kids can change their sex. Not their sexual orientation, but their actual sex itself. Well, the DeGrosse family sued with help from the Alliance Defending Freedom, and they won pretty quickly. The ADF posted online, quote, as part of the settlement agreement, DCYF officials will revise their licensing policies to respect all religious families' deeply held convictions and won't attach any conditions or restrictions to the license solely because of their religious beliefs, including speech and actions pertaining to marriage, gender, or sexual relationships. State officials also agreed to pay $250,000 in attorney's fees to settle the case.
0: Okay, but foster care is supposed to be about helping vulnerable children.
1: Yes.
0: Find safe and stable and loving homes.
1: Right. These are kids who have been through hell.
0: But instead, the state is saying here, the foster parent has to agree 100% with every political or cultural position that is being promoted by the government agency.
1: Even, by the way, ideas promoted by government that are factually untrue. You have to believe things that are factually untrue in order to be a foster parent in the state of Washington. That's what they were saying.
0: So you can only be one political ideology.
1: Yes.
0: In order to take care of children.
1: They somehow decided that Republicans were awful to children. That was the decision of the state of Washington.
0: But you know what's so interesting is, just think about it for a minute. I mean, how many people listening right now where their father may be more conservative than the mother, or vice versa.
1: Okay.
0: The mother might be uber conservative. Did that mean they weren't good parents? Because
1: no.
0: they differed on ideology?
1: No. And these kids need parents. They need foster parents. There aren't enough foster parents in the system. Why are you turning away people who at least feel like they owe loyalty to God to do good in this world?
0: That's just shameful.
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7: 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Bye-bye.
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12: A better life with Dr. Sanjay Gupta.
13: We are finally starting to learn more things we can do to keep our brains sharp as we age. A lot of people think crossword puzzles or Sudoku might do the trick, but the science doesn't really bear that out. What one recent study found, though, was that a certain type of brain training seems to have a significant impact on cognition as we get older. It wasn't memory or even problem-solving tasks that moved the needle. It was an interactive computerized game that tested the ability to recognize two separate images in faster and faster sequences. It's what we call a task of divided attention, in which you don't have a conscious strategy on how to improve. That's according to the study's lead author. You're just trying to do the best you can to figure out how to divide your attention. Now, the game in this study was called Double Decision, if you want to find it and try it out yourself. I'm Dr. Sanjay Gupta, helping you live a better life.

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1: Good morning. It is 6 o'clock. Temperatures at 69 degrees. Scattered rain across East Tennessee. News Talk 98.7 WOKI. I'm Robin Jaffe. Let's go out on the roads for our first check of traffic this morning.
2: We are already looking at some problems on the interstate in Campbell County. They are working a wreck on 75 northbound at mile marker 131. Those lanes are blocked. Watch for the signs. They will reroute you around this. Watch for a wreck on Broadway at Cecil and a tree down on North Shore Drive at Concord Park blocking those lanes.
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2: Sherry Bigler, Pete Michaels, traffic.
1: Thanks, Sherry. Knoxville firefighters quickly knocking down a late-night basement fire on Pillow Drive. Crews were called out last night, and they found flames in the basement. They got those out within minutes. Three people inside got out safely. No injuries reported. Investigators did remain on the scene working to determine what sparked that fire. The home has a had the damage in that home limited to the basement, moderate damage. The home is still livable. And Knoxville police say a driver accused in a crash involving a school bus has been found. Officials say the hit-and-run happened yesterday morning at Merchant Drive and Clinton Highway involving a gold Honda Accord. The driver has since been identified and cited for multiple charges, including leaving the scene of an accident. One student was on the bus, but no injuries reported. The investigation is ongoing. Two-time NASCAR Cup Series champion Kyle Busch died yesterday at the age of 41.
4: The motorsports world shaken by a sudden loss. Busch was hospitalized earlier this week with a severe illness. His family has asked for privacy. Now, the week prior, he was battling a sinus cold. He radioed for medical help during a race on May 10th. His family, NASCAR, and Richard Childress Racing released a joint statement on his tragic loss. They said the entire NASCAR family is heartbroken. They described Busch as fierce and passionate. They said his sharp wit and competitive spirit sparked a deep emotional connection with race fans of every age. Denny Hamlin wrote on X, "Absolutely cannot comprehend this news. We just need to think of his family during this time. We love you, KB."
1: Busch placed 17th at Dover International Speedway on Sunday. A dispute is brewing over the Knox County Republican primary for sheriff. Candidate Mike Davis is formally contesting the results and pushing for a new election after two former candidates were indicted shortly after votes were cast. Davis's attorney argues thousands of voters may not have had key information about the candidates before Election Day. The Election Commission has been notified, and Davis says he plans to ask the state Republican Party to step in. And an execution here in Tennessee halted after complications during the lethal injection process. Officials say that procedure was stopped when staff were unable to establish a required second IV line after multiple attempts. The inmate has been returned to his cell, and Governor Bill Lee has granted a one-year reprieve. State leaders have not announced a new execution date as questions continue about this procedure. And Tennessee Lady Vols open the Super Regionals with a win, beating Georgia 3-1 here in Knoxville. They now sit just one victory away from another trip to the Women's College World Series. They'll look to clinch this series in Game 2. First pitch set for 3 o'clock tomorrow. You can watch on ESPN2 or listen on our sister station, WNML. Iran is discussing a toll system for ships that are trafficking the Strait of Hormuz.
5: The Strait of Hormuz remains a sticking point as Iran reportedly negotiates with Oman to set up a formal tolling system for the vital waterway. The president, though, doubling down on Project Freedom.
6: We have total control of the Strait of Hormuz, as you know, with our blockade. The blockade's been 100% effective. Nobody's been able to get through. It's like a steel wall.
5: And with gas prices hovering over $4 a gallon heading into the big holiday weekend, the president promising that they will fall sharply once the war ends.
1: And Stephen Colbert filming the final episode of The Late Show after CBS announced the show's cancellation last year. Colbert alongside Paul McCartney performed the Beatles' Hello, Goodbye to close out the episode.

0: Now let's get a check of our forecast with WVLT meteorologist Sydney Sullivan.
1: A very rainy weather pattern is sticking around as we close out the work week. We are going to be in and out of some occasional downpours. It might be heavy at times, especially for that morning commute. Now, once we move into the afternoon and evening, we will start to bring in a little bit more of that scattered activity, but it will come with a few isolated strong to severe storms. In the WVLT First Alert Weather Center, I'm meteorologist Sydney Sullivan.
0: Currently cloudy skies, rain in the area, some heavier rain now being reported in the Oak Ridge, Wartburg areas. I'm Robin Joffe. 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
9: Good morning and thank you for another great day. We thank you for the rain and at this point, at 6:08, it is 66 and it is raining heavily now. On our roof, yeah, 4711 Old Kingston Pike radar is very colorful. Yeah, boy, here it is.
10: Oh, I'm coming home to you.
9: You know, I drove in with a mostly dry commute. A couple of sprinkles, maybe. Drove in with a mostly dry commute, and we're going to have some periods of dryness today. Hopefully around 3 o'clock when the Lady Vols take on Georgia again. Last night was a rainy night for Georgia. Well, you get the idea. Yeah, boy, Carlin Pickens is so fun to watch, isn't she? Yeah, heavy rain now here in Bearden at 4711 Old Kingston Pike. people getting ready. I don't know. People getting ready to tee it up at the Knoxville Open. At the Visit Knoxville Open. And I don't really go, you know, at least for, you know, a day. I get, you know, tickets or I get invites to hospitality tents, that kind of thing. But this, your uncle Noah's going, I remember this. Yeah, this is some serious rain. And we certainly needed it, well, about over an inch at the house, according to the digital rain gauge. And right now, I guess it's being added to not only at mine, but yours as well. Well, I am Phil Williams, and I love you. Not a thing you can do about it. I appreciate you being here. 79 is going to be the high with scattered storms. Same deal tomorrow. Probably a little more electricity, it looks like, tomorrow. Then Sunday, we do see a little more sun, Sunday, Monday, and just about a 40% chance. So I think you can get in any kind of old cookout or whatever. But the scattered showers this morning, then isolated, starting at about 1 o'clock through sunset. So that's good for the ball game today. Good for that. And, of course, I think the Clydesdales are here and there. And beginning at, you know, if you got a late tee time or a 1 o'clock tee time, over at the Visit Knoxville Open. That's a good thing for you there. Main risk is damaging wind and lightning, of course. And you can't rule out a tornado, but that's not anything mentioned. But Memorial Day weekend is going to be kind of off and on. That's what you're going to see. I would imagine that marina owners and some campgrounds are going, dang it. Well, even the splash pads and all of that are, they're going to feel it just a little bit. Yesterday, I was looking around, and you know, I always try to find interesting things to tell you about. When I first saw the news, about Kyle Busch, I went, that's fake news. I thought, well, somebody, you know, he's dead at 41. No, that's fake. Turns out, no, of course. No cause of death has been released. Details are pretty limited. What do we know? Well, he was testing in the Chevrolet Racing Simulator in Concord, North Carolina, Wednesday. He became unresponsive and was transported to a hospital in Charlotte. And that's what you heard from folks who insisted on being anonymous. Now, he was thought to have a sinus cold while racing at Watkins Glen back, May 10th? And he radioed his team requesting a shot from the doctor after he finished. And according to the TV broadcast, he'd been struggling with a sinus cold. And that's exacerbated by the intense G-forces, elevation at that road course, and all of that stuff. He raced last weekend, won the Truck Series race at Dover, finished 17th in the All-Star race. And that would be his final race. Joe Gibbs Racing now, I'm sure, devastated. 234 races, 3 national titles, more than any driver in history. More than any driver in history. I remember Kurt Busch racing, and he said, wait till you see my little brother. Now, you got a Coca-Cola 600 planned for Sunday night at Charlotte. Will there be another driver in that number 8 Chevy Camaro ZL1? You figure Charlotte will honor Kyle Busch some way, and some people go, well, they ought to postpone it. I don't know. Not my job description at all. But we don't know a great deal. It's only speculation. The Late Show with Stephen Colbert ended its 11-year run last night with Paul McCartney. You just heard on the news singing Hello, Goodbye. Bryan Cranston, Paul Rudd, Ryan Reynolds, Elvis Costello, and all the other late night hosts, made an appearance. But the Pope did not show up. The Pope didn't show up. Hey, how would you like to have a conversation with Ozzy Osbourne? You're going, wait, Phil, he's dead. Yes. An interactive Ozzy avatar is in the works, and Sharon says, Quote, you can ask Ozzy anything. He'll answer you in his own voice, and the answers will be what Ozzy would have said. We got new movies coming up. That Baby Yoda movie. There'll be a couple of movies. Mandalorian, Grogu, I love boosters. Wow. So we've got that. So you got 3 o'clock today. Lady Vols in Georgia, 3 o'clock today. At Cherry Parker Lee Stadium. That's a good Georgia team, I'll just go ahead and tell you. Great game last night. Congratulations, Lady Vols. Let's hope we say it again. This afternoon later. Knoxville open. And, of course, tomorrow, Nanners at Neyland. First time baseball's been played there in over 100 years. Phil Show on Newstalk 98.7 WOKI. Well, I'm going to be honest with you. I got an invitation to Dancing with the Stars, and I turned it down. But I'm in good company. I'll tell you about that more. On the way, and journey tickets. Oh, yeah, we got them. Ways for you to win. The Phil Show on News Talk 98.7. Here's Sherry now with traffic.
11: Well, they say they have gotten at least one lane open now where they're working this Campbell County wreck on 75 northbound at mile marker 131. We do have backup still from a Greene County wreck on 81 southbound at mile marker 32. The tree down on North Shore Drive at Concord Park, those lanes through there are blocked. As an alternate, try taking Pool Road and Concord Park Drive.
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1: Well, today we are looking at on and off downpours and the small possibility of seeing a few isolated strong to severe storms during the afternoon and evening. In the WVLT First Alert Weather Center, I'm meteorologist Sydney Sullivan.
0: Two-time NASCAR Cup Series champion Kyle Busch has died at the age of 41. He passed away yesterday following a recent hospitalization due to a severe illness. He's survived by his wife and two children. Knoxville police are investigating a violent assault that happened inside an apartment office in South Knoxville. I'm Robin Jaffe, News Talk 98.7, WOKI.
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2: Heavy rain in Bearden. Good morning. Thank you, Lord, for a great day. We need the rain. Timing with Memorial Day weekend, obviously, could be a little better, but okay. It is what it is. Golly, it's throwing it down out there. To quote my friend, I mean, it's throwing it down. Well, yeah, it's a Memorial Day weekend. Great day to score, I guess, the deal on a mattress or something. I really don't know. Americans will eat over 55 million pounds of beef over the three-day weekend. And I do, after saying that, some plumber's going, thank you. Appreciate that. Yeah, that's a good deal. All right. Journey tickets. Yeah, we got those. Ooh, I already know how I'm going to do it, too. It's kind of easy. Pretty easy. And then starting Monday, we'll begin giving you keywords for the ultimate weekend of bourbon, food, and music. It's called Bourbon and Beyond. It's in Louisville in September. We're talking Foo Fighters, Mumford, Staples, and Dave Matthews, Hootie, just so many more that are going to be there. 100 musical artists. But the whole thing, we're talking, would you like to sample some bourbon? Okay. You just take your glass around, I guess. Bourbon and Beyond, all expense paid trip for that. That starts Monday. We will give you those key words. Whew. Yeah, I don't know what time the first tee time is out at Holston Hills this morning for the Knoxville Open. But the people who are playing, I guess, these are kids. I mean, I call them kids. And they are. Dang flat bellies. They got to put on the rain stuff and try to stay as dry as possible. Although, I guess they may stagger some things. We're supposed to have some breaks in the weather about 1 o'clock, that sort of thing. That's what Sydney Solomon tells us. So let's hope so. Today is Bitcoin Pizza Day. Let's just take the Bitcoin part out and just get a pizza. You know, that's just, yeah, that. Today is National Buy a Musical Instrument Day. It's Cooler Day and National Craft Distillery Day. And we got a bunch of great ones around. National Maritime Day, Road Trip Day. National Solitaire Day. Well, there's something to do on a road trip. Today is National Title Track Day, man. That's the title track. National Vanilla Pudding Day and Sherlock Holmes Day. All right. I like the Sherlock Holmes. Well, my Dr. Watson is the best in the business, ladies and gentlemen. Yes, you can tell him anything in front of me because he'll keep it confidential. He always carries his revolver. Ladies and gentlemen, our producer of the best in the business, Mr. Landon Doner.
3: And I keeps one in the chamber.
2: Oh, you got me. That's what Watson did. Watson kept his revolver with him. And he goes, Watson, carry your revolver. Bring it along. I plan to, Holmes. I liked Sherlock Holmes quite a bit. And matter of fact, best television show I ever saw was with that Benedict. You know, that guy.
3: Benedict Cumberbund.
2: Cumberbund. Mm-hmm. Yeah, and it was the Sherlock series. Ladies and gentlemen, radar is just showing it's socked in, man. We are socked in. I had a dry commute.
3: I did too. The rain woke me up at one point. We were talking about this before mm-hmm. we came on air. It was like 3:45, 4-ish. I was like, oh man, that sounds so good. Mm-hmm. I would love to just be able to lay here for several more hours and just breathe it. And then I roll over and look, and it's like, oh dang it, I got to get up.
2: Yeah.

0: Me too.
1: It's like, no, why now? But by the time I hit the road, it wasn't doing anything.
0: They jump in the shower and go, wait a minute, I'm going to get wet anyway.
1: Exactly.
0: But, at least this is warm. Robin Jaffe, I probably had a dry commute. Don't know. Good morning.
2: A little bit of rain. Not too bad.
0: You go, I guess I had a
2: squirt. Not like I was just hearing outside.
0: Boy, I mean, it is. Oof. Throwing it down. And so many things going on. Lady Vols playing today at 3 o'clock. The Knoxville Open tomorrow night. That's a 7 tomorrow night, isn't it, for the Nanners?
1: 6:30.
0: It's a 6:30 again.
1: Mm-hmm.
0: And so many people. But you know what? It was great last night because it dried out for the Lady Vols and the Nanners.
1: Yep.
2: So you're going tomorrow, right, Landon?
1: Yeah, my tickets are for me and 100,000 of my closest friends. Assuming I can get out, I'll let y'all know how that is on Monday.
2: He'll still be in Neyland Stadium.
1: Uh-huh, yeah.
0: I'm not going to be here Monday. I'm not going to be here Monday.
1: Yeah.
0: Neither
1: oh, yeah, that's
0: you.
1: Right, yeah.
2: You can come in if you want.
1: Well, don't plan on it.
0: Now, don't worry, simply because we're not here Monday, there still will be keywords to win Bourbon and Beyond.
1: Glad y'all reminded me of that.
0: Right? And that's when you hope.
2: Oh, that would suck. Well, that's when
0: you hope.
1: I've done that before. Yeah, that
0: come was into a, work?
1: Yeah, when we weren't supposed to be here.
0: Did you?
1: Yes, uh-huh. That was a very awkward feeling. I get here, the entire newsroom is dark. It was over the Christmas break, too.
0: Oh, okay, yeah.
1: Yeah, yeah, it was right around New Year. I didn't check my email, and the boss at the time decided to be a very nice boss and gave us an extra day off. And, again, I didn't check the email when he decided to make that decision. So I show up, and you had taken time off, and the anchors from WVLT decided to come in and co-host. So I had to have a very awkward conversation with two people at the back door. Be like, so thanks for coming in. We're not going to need you today because we're off.
2: Oh, goodness.
1: Yeah.
0: That's funny right there. It'll carry you. All right. So they called me and said, you want to do Dancing with the Stars? I'm like, and I thought about it. And then I finally shot him down. Now, there's a big list of people who also shot him down. And truly, I think it would, you know, and here's the biggest thing I got with Dancing with Stars. They play very fast and loose with the definition of the word star, in my opinion.
1: And you play fast and loose with dancing as well.
0: Me? Oh, I'm a heck of a dancer. That's not even in question, but, well, maybe. Now, that being said, with some of the people who said no, had they said yes, I think, well, I remember the first season, you know, Rachel and what's her name just dug it. Maybe the first couple of seasons. And I'm like, I'm not into this. Now, if you're growing your own produce, and this rain certainly helps, you can save $36 on your weekly grocery bill. It's about $1,500 a year. So this rain, certainly beneficial, and we are thankful. Phil Schultz, News Talk 98.7. Be right back.
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2: Good morning. It is 6:30. Temperatures at 68 degrees. Rain in the area, heavy in some parts of East Tennessee. News Talk 98.7 WOKI. I'm Robin Jaffe. Now let's go out on the roads for a check of our traffic. Here's Sherry Bigler.
13: Wet, slippery streets and rain continuing to fall around a large portion of the area. Watch out for a Campbell County wreck. They should be getting close to the clearing stages. 75 north at mile marker 131. And North Shore Drive is still blocked at Concord Park. They've got a tree down. Looks like they're taking Concord Park Drive and Pool Road as the alternate.
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13: Sherry Bigler, Pete Michaels Traffic.
2: Sherry, thanks so much for that update. Knoxville police are investigating a violent assault that happened inside an apartment office in South Knoxville. Officers say it happened yesterday afternoon at Southside Flats, where a woman reports that a man entered the office, struck her multiple times with a tire iron, and left. She suffered severe but non-life-threatening injuries. She was taken to the hospital. Police have not identified or arrested a suspect. They are asking anyone with information to please contact East Tennessee Valley Crime Stoppers. And a scary moment at a West Knoxville restaurant after a car crashed through the front entrance of Cassie's Corner Grill. The owner says an employee unlocking the door was narrowly missed by that vehicle. Knoxville Fire Department confirms no injuries but significant damage, with cleanup now underway. Investigators have not said what caused the crash, as the restaurant is working to reopen. The DOJ announcing new charges against suspects of defrauding Minnesota's social services programs. Joining Fox's Jesse Waters Primetime, Senator Josh Hawley is calling for Minnesota's Attorney General to face criminal penalties in the wake of the fraud revelations.
15: Let's not forget, Keith Ellison had a meeting in his office with the Feeding Our Futures fraudsters. They asked him, Kaylee, to please, please help them get the investigators off their backs. He agreed to help them, and then just a few days later, he took thousands of dollars in campaign contributions.
2: Secretary of State Marco Rubio will attend a NATO meeting in Sweden today.
16: Secretary Rubio wants the burden of defending NATO to be shared among the alliance. That's what he'll stress when he meets foreign ministers in Helsingborg, Sweden. NATO Secretary General Mark Rutte says he's fully on board with the American position.
17: It will lead to probably more U.S. resources pivoted more towards other theaters, and that's necessary. We support that. But it has to be done in a way where the overall deterrence and defense stay strong.
16: Secretary Rubio will also focus on the Arctic. NATO is working to deter the ambitions of Russia and China and ease U.S. concerns over the vulnerability of Greenland. Jonathan Savage, Fox News.
2: A historic weekend set for Neyland Stadium as it hosts baseball for the first time in more than a century. The Savannah Bananas bringing their show to Knoxville, with tens of thousands expected for tomorrow night's game. Crews have spent weeks transforming the field, and officials are preparing for heavy crowds and traffic. Fans without prepaid parking are encouraged to use shuttle services as the university is testing game day plans ahead of football season. And a new experimental weight loss drug is showing promise in its clinical trials.
18: Eli Lilly announcing Thursday that its next-generation weight loss drug for obesity, retatrutide, is even more powerful than previous GLP-1s on the market, including its drug, Zepbound. The company says clinical trials are showing the drug enabled those taking the once-a-week injectable could lose up to 30% of their body weight, something the company says can be helpful for people who need to lose large amounts of weight. The results of this trial are not yet complete, haven't been peer-reviewed, and the drug has not been submitted yet for approval to the FDA. Sue Guzman, Fox News.
2: The Visit Knoxville Open will be underway a little later today at Holston Hills. The Corn Ferry Tour event runs through Sunday, features rising pro golfers competing for a shot at the PGA Tour. Admission is free this year, with play continuing throughout the weekend. Let's get a check of our forecast now with WVLT meteorologist Sydney Sullivan.
11: Well, we desperately need the rain, and it is certainly here in full swing. So for that morning commute, grab the umbrella, allow a few extra minutes out on the roads as we are going to be in and out of some briefly heavy pockets of rainfall. Then once we move into the afternoon and evening, we will begin to see more scattered showers and storms, some of which could be on the strong side. In the WVLT First Alert Weather Center, I'm meteorologist Sydney Sullivan.
2: Currently, rain in the area, 68 degrees. I'm Robin Joffe, back to the Phil Show, News Talk 98.7 WOKI.
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0: It's Friday. Last night, Stephen Colbert turned out the lights at the Ed Sullivan Theater where the Beatles had played. Certainly early in their career. Yeah. 1,800 episodes. He called it the Joy Machine. I get that. We have, I think, our own little Joy Machine here. The big surprise guest, not Pope Leo, but Paul McCartney. Of course, he was still in the town, did Saturday Night Live, as you know. He sang this song with Colbert and others as they all turned off the lights together. Great to have you on the Phil Show on News Talk 98.7. Friday morning, Memorial Day weekend. All those millions of pounds of beef. Like I said, plumbers somewhere are smiling if we're going to eat all that. You know, this is one of the bigger, you know, one of the big three grilling holidays. And, yeah, it's a big deal. You try to find a window, if you will, where you can go outside and put the animal flesh on said charcoal or whatever and enjoy yourself. And remember those who have fallen. Remember, I'll run over some of, I mean, you know, what your kids need to know, we'll do that. Today's National Road Trip Day. Boy, be careful. Because there are people that are heading to the beach and all that. Because school's out, for the most part, I guess, just about everywhere. So they're heading out of there. Rain in Knoxville, and the radar is gnarly looking, very colorful. You'd use quite a few in the box of 64 to recreate that picture. Suffice it to say, where there is normal ponding, there's going to be ponding. People are going to be going, okay, let's slow down a little, and, well, let them. Be careful. Every season of that Dancing with the Stars, once again, I think they play a little bit faster and looser with the word star. But they shoot, but it's not because they don't ask. You go, well, why is this person? I mean, I've never heard of this person, blah, blah, blah. Bill Clinton said no. He shot him down.
1: Wow, they asked a Bill former Clinton. President?
0: Yeah, yeah. Charlie Sheen said no.
1: Yeah, I get them asking him.
0: Gayle King? Rosie O'Donnell? Jamie Lee Curtis. Huh. Lindsay Lohan. They've asked Demi Moore. Betty White. Boy, I would have tuned in for that.
1: Mm-hmm.
0: Nev Campbell. Gymnast Gabby Douglas. Roseanne, we told you. Or did I say Roseanne? Yes. I said Rosie O'Donnell. Roseanne, okay. Ooh. Either one of those, no, I wouldn't tune in for that. Martha Stewart was almost going to do it, I think. John Stamos was almost going to do it. Both of them finally at the last minute went, no. And they shot him down. Also shooting him down, Freddie Prinze Jr., Lance Armstrong, Weird Al Yankovic, Mark Zuckerberg, former Secretary of State Condoleezza Rice, who's a member at Augusta National, and Brooke Shields. Well, yeah. And, oh, boy. One of the, well, Jackson Olsen from the Savannah Bananas baseball team has already been revealed as one of the quote-unquote stars. Also, Mara Higgins. Reality TV star and Ciara Miller. Mm-hmm. Oh, boy. All right. The weekend is here. We've got to talk about new movies here in a minute. Tell you what's at your overpriced multiplex. Last night, you know, I was like, you know, she went to the game. I was on my own. I thought, you know, I'm going to go to Cazzy's and see if they've got any more about the death of, you know, King Charles on TV. I was 0-2 on that. So let's go to Hollywood then, shall we?
1: Yeah.
0: Uh-huh.
1: There is another Cazzy's location that doesn't have a new drive-thru.
0: That's
1: wanna,
0: true.
1: Just
0: yeah,
1: want to put that
0: true.
1: Out there. Yeah. Yeah.
0: Pedro Pascal returns as Grogu's adoptive father. Din Djarin. Did I say it right?
1: Yeah, good job by you.
0: The Mandalorian, Din Djarin, and the first new Star Wars movie in 7 years. Directed by Jon Favreau. He's the one that created the Mandalorian TV series. Now, Sigourney Weaver plays a colonel from the New Republic who's hunting down Imperial warlords. But in order to pay for some critical intel, she has to agree to rescue Jabba the Hutt's son, Rada the Hutt, from gladiatorial slavery. And that's where Mando comes in, you see.
1: Mm-hmm. He's a bounty hunter.
0: He reluctantly accepts the assignment in exchange for a new ship. Well, there you go. Jeremy Allen White does the voice of Rada, who, unlike his gluttonous dad, is actually a muscular-looking badass. Star Wars, Mandalorian, and Grogu. Landon said they should have named it the Yoda Baby. It's rated PG-13.
1: So you got the name of the Mandalorian correct, but you couldn't get Baby Yoda right. You went Yoda Baby.
0: Well, Baby Yoda. Okay, fine. What?
1: Anyway, rated PG-13 for sci-fi violence and action. I can't with you sometimes.
0: I know.
1: Both audiences and critics are fans of this latest story from a galaxy far, far away, though audiences are bigger fans. Critics rate this at a 61% on Rotten Tomatoes, while audiences have it at an 88%. One critic says, quote, "One of the most refreshing things about Star Wars, The Mandalorian, and Grogu, despite being part of one of the biggest franchises in the world, is how standalone it is." So if you're not familiar with the show, you're not going to be lost. And one of my friends went and saw this last night, and his review, quote, "Just got back from seeing The Mandalorian and Grogu. It has its issues, but it's a great summer movie filled with action, heart, and humor. It's also all about family, the one you're born with, and more so, the one that you find. Basically, it's a Star Wars film, and we loved it."
0: Cool. All right. But, of course, it's not going to do near what I Love Boosters is going to do.
1: Oh, you think so?
0: Oh, boy. No. I Love Boosters is rated R. Kiki Palmer plays a fashion designer who puts together a crew of shoplifters to go after Demi Moore's fashion brand, stealing merchandise, and they resell it at a lower price after her designs are stolen. They steal, you know. Pretty big cast. Oh, boy. Naomi Ackie. And you're going, well, I'm going just for her. Taylor Page, Poppy Lou, Isa Gonzalez, Lakeith Stanfield.
1: I like him.
0: What a get. Will Poulter and Don Cheadle. It's rated R. I Love Boosters.
1: Rated R for strong sexual content, brief drug use, nudity,
0: yay,
1: and language throughout. Only critical reviews in at this time, but they are high, sitting at an impressive 92% for this stylistic heist film. The critics' consensus says, quote, "A raucous, capitalistic critique, I Love Boosters careens through the carefully controlled chaos of writer-director Boots Riley's imagination to deliver a comedy that's as funny as it is thought-provoking," end quote.
0: Dude's name is Boots.
1: Boots Riley, Boots. Yeah.
0: Now, I know Boots Randolph. He was a saxophone, but never heard of
1: him. I doubt they're related. I Love Boosters isn't really going to do much at the box office, but Mando and Grogu is going to clean up. Pulling in close to, get this, $100 million. That's my prediction.
0: Worldwide?
1: No, domestic.
0: Really?
1: Domestically, it's going to do close to $100 mil. This is going to be your runaway number one at the box office over this Memorial Day weekend. Yeah.
0: Okay, then.
1: Big, big winner for the House of the Mouse, which, by the way, speaking of, they've already introduced Mandalorian and Grogu into an attraction at Walt Disney World from this film.
0: Yeah, I'm shocked. Journey tickets later. Wow. Friday morning, Memorial Day weekend. I think I'm going to stop at Swaggerty's today, see if they got some pork chops over there. Yeah. That's the routine. Oh, boy. Here now, with traffic, and I bet it ain't fun, is our pal, Miss Sherry Bigler.
2: You're going to need to watch out for hydroplaning as this rain continues to fall pretty heavily in some areas. And now they're heading out to assist a disabled vehicle on 640 westbound at Gap Road. They are blocking the right-hand lane in good shape out of Blount County on Alcoa Highway all the way into downtown.
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2: Sherry Bigler, Pete Michaels Traffic.
4: Well, today we are looking at on and off downpours and the small possibility of seeing a few isolated strong to severe storms during the afternoon and evening. In the WVLT First Alert Weather Center, I'm meteorologist Sydney Sullivan.
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6: A dispute is brewing over the Knox County Republican primary for sheriff as candidate Mike Davis is formally contesting the results. Iran discussing plans to implement a tolling system for ship traffic in the Strait of Hormuz as the waterway remains closed. I'm Robin Joffe, News Talk 98.7 WOKI.
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15: A better life with Dr. Sanjay Gupta.
16: When it comes to the myriad reasons people don't get enough exercise, psychologist Diana Hill has heard them all. She's the author of a new book with a great title, I Know I Should Exercise, But. On a recent episode of my podcast, Chasing Life, Hill told me the number one reason people don't exercise is because they don't feel like they have enough time. She told us that she encourages people she works with to shift from an either-or mindset to a both-and mindset. Hill herself uses time at her son's baseball game to walk around the field cheering him on instead of sitting on the sidelines. She also recommends setting up your space at home, at work, in the car to facilitate movement. So every night before I go to bed, I lay out my workout clothes next to my bathroom sink so they are waiting there for me as a good reminder. I'm Dr. Sanjay Gupta, helping you live a better life.
0: Yep, throwing it down again here. Dan Bearden, rain for a while anyway. Long about noon, 1 o'clock, we may get it to peter out for a bit. That would be great for the Lady Vols. They play at 3 today, scheduled to play 3, Georgia. Savannah Bananas last night. Even the stretching and exercise, you know, just before the game stuff is choreographed. Very entertaining. And, of course, and they say they rarely, you know, they'll play in the rain, you know, maybe tomorrow night. Who knows? I hope that it will, golly, once again settle down. But right now it is throwing it down. Shoo-wee. All right, Journey tickets on the way. Phil Show, News Talk 98.7. Rain 78 today. And on and off through the weekend. You got it. Now, HBO Max, the streaming premiere of The Bride. This is Christian Bale as Frankenstein's monster.
1: Oh, yeah, that
0: yeah.
1: movie.
0: And Jesse Buckley is the murdered woman that he resurrects. Make bride, you know, to be his bride. So there you go. That looks pretty good.
1: Yeah, and then it came out, and everybody's like, oh, this thing kind of sucks.
0: Oh, really? It's not good?
1: Yeah, it did not.
0: It's a streaming premiere, so it's not, okay.
1: Yeah.
0: Oh, I hate that.
1: Yeah, it was not received very well in theaters.
0: Oh, I hate that. Because I like the Frankenstein stuff.
1: Yeah, but I mean, it's streaming, so I mean, if you turn it on and you're like 30 minutes into it, it's
0: you
1: like,
0: can always,
1: I don't like this. You can turn it off, so there you go.
0: Well, that's very, very true.
1: Form your own opinion.
0: No, why would I do that? I'll get that from Facebook.
1: Let other people form that for you.
0: That's right. Why would I even do that? I don't want to think for myself. What's wrong?
1: A lot of that going around.
0: Boy, howdy. Yeah. Memorial Day weekend. Ladies and gentlemen, a lot going on, a lot dependent on the weather. And just like that, the rain stopped. When we say on and off, boy, we mean it. I like the Bushes beans. I like to go out there to the Bushes at Chestnut Hill, not too far from my estate there in Dandridge, Tennessee. They have a great cafe there. Now, it's Memorial Day weekend. Bushes beans is offering a limited time run of summer baked beans. Baked beans infused with the flavors of apple pie, maybe, rocket popsicles, and dill pickle.
1: Yeah, that's 0-3.
0: They're
12: messing with our beans, Brendan.
0: I know it. There for a while, old Peyton Manning was hawking for him. Evidently, he ain't no more. I don't know. That's not... Ooh.
12: Stop putting stuff in beans.
0: It's wrong. What you put in baked beans is either ground beef, bacon, onion, stuff like that. You don't put... Wait.
12: Stop putting popsicles.
0: Popsicles.
12: Brendan.
0: I mean, I'm sorry, and I love you, Bushes. I love Jay Bush, all that stuff. Great, great family preceding that. I mean,
12: I like the dog.
0: Who gave the, who they gave to the community there in Chestnut Hill, if you know the history. But I'm sorry, this is not, that sounds awful.
1: Yeah, I get 0-3 on those.
0: I mean, it, dang.
1: It's going to be a big old bowl of no for me.
0: Yeah. Like I said,
1: good thing they're limited time.
0: Everybody, yeah, because I mean, a lot of y'all going to eat baked beans. Just make sure somebody didn't throw a popsicle in them. In there.
1: I mean, you can have a popsicle.
0: Sure. After the baked that's beans. Fine. Yeah, give the kids a popsicle. It's a good deal. I like a popsicle.
1: Uh-huh.
0: California man noticed. Now, you know, this reminds me, and this should be a reminder to everybody. Because we just take them for granted. Take a look at the roof of your guest house. I mean, when's the last time you took a look at the roof of your guest house?
1: It's been a hot
0: minute. Me too. Mm-hmm. Well, a man in California noticed on the roof of his guest house some mysterious poop.
1: Oh. You don't want that.
0: No. So he gets that extension lighter. Pops that booger up. And climbs upon a roof, and he found the problem. He ended up with a close encounter with the source of the poop, a mountain lion. I mean, like, go about your business, sir. Leo, you go right ahead there, Leo. Do whatever you got to do. Brother? Ooh, boy. Phil Show on News Talk 98.7 WOKI. Here now with sports saying good Friday morning is Benjamin Hardy.
17: First pitch to Clark. Swung on and lined into deep center field to the wall. That's gone! A second solo home run of the night for Tennessee.
18: Good Friday morning, everyone. During the Lady Vols' outing against Georgia in the Super Regional, UT got runs in early in the game that helped secure the 3-1 win over the Bulldogs. The Lady Vols and Bulldogs will return to the Diamond for Game 2 this afternoon at 3 o'clock. You can hear all the action on AM 990 or the alternate stream of the Sports Animal app. At the SEC Baseball Tournament, Arkansas and Texas will face off at 4 o'clock, while Auburn and Texas A&M will follow this evening. The winners of those matchups will play each other tomorrow in the semifinals after Florida and Georgia determine who will move on to the SEC Championship to play the winner of that matchup later. And the NASCAR community is mourning the loss of Kyle Busch. The two-time Cup Series champion died yesterday at the age of 41 after being hospitalized with a severe illness. No cause of death has been given yet. He is survived by his wife Samantha and their two children. With your WOKI Sports Minute, this has been Benjamin Hardy. Stay tuned. More Phil Show is next.
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6: Good morning. It is 7:01. Temperatures now at 68 degrees. Rain across East Tennessee. Heavy rain in the Maryville and Maynardville areas. I'm Robin Joffe for News Talk 98.7 WOKI. Now let's go out on our roads for a check of our traffic with Sherry Bickler.
2: Your biggest problem right now is going to be this interstate wreck, 40 eastbound, a little bit east of Cedar Bluff. Looks like there could have been some hydroplaning involved there. That left-hand lane is blocked. They're heading out now to work a Blount County wreck on Louisville Road at Topside Road. And watch for a disabled vehicle on 640 westbound at Gap Road. 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Sherry Bigler, Pete Michaels Traffic.
6: Thanks, Sherry. There is a dispute brewing over the Knox County Republican primary for sheriff. Candidate Mike Davis is formally contesting the results. He's also pushing for a new election after two former candidates were indicted shortly after votes were cast. Davis's attorney argues that thousands of voters may not have had key information about the candidates before Election Day. The Election Commission has been notified, and Davis says he plans to ask the state Republican Party to step in. NASCAR driver Kyle Busch died suddenly at the age of 41 yesterday. It was announced that he had been hospitalized with a severe illness. His death was announced just about 6 p.m. yesterday by NASCAR. Known as one of the circuit's most competitive drivers, Busch earned the nickname Rowdy Busch, and he won his final race Friday during a Truck Series event in Dover, Delaware.
3: He knows all about getting to victory lane. Here he comes off at turn number four. Kyle Busch wins at Dover for the fifth time in his career.
4: All right. Yeah, baby.
7: That's awesome. Very good,
4: good job,
7: for
4: way
7: very,
4: to go.
7: Very good for Aspire Motorsports.
6: Busch's 63 career wins ranks ninth in NASCAR history. A wanted suspect is in custody after technology helped Kingston police track him down. Officers say a Flock camera flagged a white Nissan van tied to felon warrants out of North Carolina. The suspect, 26-year-old Elvis Salazar, was later located at a business on Race Street, taken into custody with help from multiple agencies. Investigators say the man may be linked to thefts across two states. This case remains open and ongoing. A Virginia judge drops the charges against a former school administrator in the 2023 case of a first grader who shot his teacher.
8: A judge in Newport News, Virginia, dismisses all eight felony charges against former assistant principal Ebony Parker, accused of ignoring warnings a six-year-old had a gun hours before he shot and wounded his teacher. Circuit Judge Rebecca Robinson issued the ruling, saying it's the court's opinion this is not a crime, and if it were meant to be, the legislature needs to codify it. Prior to the dismissal, Parker faced up to 40 years in prison if convicted on all counts. As the judge rendered the decision, Parker put her head down and appeared to be sobbing. Carmen Roberts, Fox News.
6: AAA says roughly 950,000 Tennesseans will be hitting the road this Memorial Day holiday. The worst travel times today from 11 a.m. to 9 p.m. and Monday night. The best time to travel is early mornings before 11, late nights after 9. Sunday will be the lightest traffic day, and if you are flying out of McGee-Tyson, you should arrive at least 2.5 hours early for your flight. And a music service announcing two new features.
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6: Let's get a check of our forecast now with WVLT meteorologist Sydney Sullivan.
10: The very rainy weather pattern is sticking around as we close out the work week. We are going to be in and out of some occasional downpours. It might be heavy at times, especially for that morning commute. Now, once we move into the afternoon and evening, we will start to bring in a little bit more of that scattered activity, but it will come with a few isolated strong to severe storms. In the WVLT First Alert Weather Center, I'm meteorologist Sydney Sullivan.
6: Currently rain in the area, 68 degrees. I'm Robin Jaffe, back to the Phil Show, News Talk 98.7 WOKI.
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24: Well, it's Memorial Day weekend. School's out pretty much everywhere. It's a big travel day. An expensive one if you're going to the pump today. And beneficial rain. As you know, I worry about our farmers. I really do. And especially with the dry. You know, I would imagine right now, unless you had to get up and go milk, you know, if you're a farmer, that this rain is coming down and you may be sitting, you know, in that chair with a dog at your feet. Yeah, I'd love to imagine, you know, a farmer, maybe a doggy at his feet or one in the lap and sitting there with a cup of coffee and or tea, a cup of tea. This is lovely. And a Bible open and just, you know, being thankful for this rain. And, you know, it sometimes falls very heavy, and then other times it just kind of lilts down, and all of it is beneficial. And I will tell you, I've already seen the bushes and the grass, everything greening back up. It's a good thing. And there's going to be some breaks in the rain. Hopefully at 3 o'clock today, when the Lady Vols whoop on Georgia. Another rainy night for Georgia. Sorry. I mean, you got to get fired up. Carlin Pickens, you're watching that girl. I mean, she's unreal. It's almost like she's playing with him. And then she goes, nope, I think I'll strike this person out. Bases loaded, what do I care? Boom! Rock and roll, baby. More Journey tickets coming up. I've got a special way to do that. Coming Monday, Berman and Beyond. More details forthcoming. My name is Phil Williams, and I love you. Not a thing you can do about it. Landon Donnelly's our producer. Yesterday, I saw and said, Kyle Busch dead at 41. And I'm like, oh, that's fake news. Turns out it wasn't. No cause of death. But what is known, he was testing at the racing simulator in Concord, North Carolina, Wednesday, in the Chevrolet racing simulator. And became unresponsive. Few details, and the people who are talking requesting anonymity, he'd had a sinus infection, and he'd requested a shot from a doctor after he finished a race the other day, and this guy was good, man. He, you know, whether you loved him or hated him, it was good for the sport, Joe Gibbs Racing. Landon, you don't remember Joe Gibbs coached the Redskins, or do you?
2: I do.
24: Yeah. You do remember that?
2: I was a little Landon.
24: You were, yes, I was going to accept. Back then, they wore ties and coats and stuff. Kyle Busch won 234 races along the three series, more than any driver ever. Whew. All right. Coca-Cola 600 coming Sunday night at the mile and a half track at Charlotte. I went to racing school twice there, by the way. A lot of fun. Will they run the race? Probably. Will they do a tribute to Kyle? Obviously. They got to do something. Surely. They will do something. And, of course, when we get more information, we'll pass it along to you. Let's just do, and real quick, let's, we don't have to do an intro. Let's just do a couple of science stories. Researchers think they figured out why nearly 90% of us are right-handed. Evidently, it's a preference we built when we started walking upright. Who knows? Maybe the bald ones, when they learn that, they'll be right-handed. You don't know. Mm-hmm. A new study found that some plants have a genetic trait that can help them survive the most extreme environmental events. Well, Neil Denton will tell you all about that. Researchers said that even during major climate shifts or when asteroids wiped out the dinosaurs, they got a genetic backup system. Robots are starting to make your clothes. You know, robots handling soft, flexible fabrics has been a major challenge, as you know, for your all our robots. Am I right?
2: Mm-hmm.
24: So now companies are bypassing traditional sewing by using adhesives to assemble shirts. And, well, this could reduce a lot of waste and that sort of thing. I'm just thinking most people would love to just have a robot to fold their laundry.
2: I will pay whatever amount of money
24: and put it up. The folding and the putting it up is the big thing. Me, I never did that. I just stuck it back in the dryer and hit fluff.
2: Yep.
24: A true story, ladies and gentlemen. Yeah. I am Phil Williams. It is News Talk 98.7. Here, Worm, and more. Coming up about this Memorial Day weekend, things you may need to know, or your kids may need to know, or maybe you remember. Here's Sherry now with traffic.
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19: Back. Well, today we are looking at on and off downpours and the small possibility of seeing a few isolated strong to severe storms during the afternoon and evening. In the WVLT First Alert Weather Center, I'm meteorologist Sydney Sullivan.
6: An execution in Tennessee halted after complications during the lethal injection process. In a report just out, the Democratic Party is blaming former President Biden's 2024 holdout for former Vice President Kamala Harris's election loss to President Trump. I'm Robin Joffe, News Talk 98.7 WOKI.
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0: man. Getting a half, I mean, in each city, they're getting about half the hay yield. That's not good. And they got a lot of money in the bales that they got just because of fertilizer, which not even counting diesel fuel. And like I said, I'd like to think that a lot of farmers are... I'd like to think that they're, you know, sitting there this morning with a cup of coffee and just watching it rain. And being, you know, so thankful. So thankful. All right, great to have you. 79 is going to be the high today. We got scattered showers. Well, we got them. Yeah, we got them. And by the way, Rain on the Scarecrow, 1985, Johnny Mellencamp. Great, vivid farm imagery, in my opinion, in this song. And, well, by the way, Scarecrow was the name of the album. So, therefore, that song is what, Landon?
1: I don't know, Phil, what?
0: It's a title track, man. Today is title track day.
1: Man.
0: Yeah. And now where that came from was just like the older first generation, I guess I should say, FM jocks, man. It's a title track.
1: Man.
0: Man, that's a title track. From, yeah. Yeah. Well, that's Kyle Busch. I talked about Joe. He won the championships for Joe Gibbs Racing. He'd been racing for Richard Childress, so... yeah, and people corrected me on the text line. Thank you. And I knew that. I just didn't. Yeah, I was talking about, I mean, his first championship, he missed, what, the first 11 races. Injured his foot. Came back, win five, qualified for the playoffs, and then he gets the title at Homestead. Man, he, you know, I can say like him or not, he is a mojo man and hit 41, baby. That ain't cool. But it is, yeah, it's title track day, man.
1: Man.
0: Because no one talked that way. I mean, you didn't go, yeah. I believe that's the... I mean, we didn't say, hey, that's the title track, isn't it? If you did, you were a dipstick. Brian, there's no one ever...
1: Or a hey, disc jockey.
0: Or and that's where... I mean, that right? And not even jocks said that to each other. Have you heard the title track on that? That Dark Side of the Moon? Wow, shoot. I don't know, it all ran together on me. All right, couple of quick hits this morning. It's Memorial... King Charles was pooped on by a seagull... And I never thought about this, you know, that the whole rumor that he was dead because of Radio Caroline, somebody hit a wrong button, and the King Charles, if a bird poops on King Charles, is that a royal flush?
1: Really? No, don't tap.
0: All right,
1: mic.
0: Memorial Day weekend, I am the Phil B.O. Here you go, Memorial Day weekend, if you don't know, and you should, commemorates the men and women who have died while serving in the United States Armed Forces. A lot of people get it confused with Veterans Day. My sister one time embarrassed the heck out of me. Her son was like, you know, I don't know, he was in basic training or something like, oh, happy Memorial Day. My son is in the service. No. He isn't dead. Veterans Day set aside to thank all who served in the armed forces. That's the last Monday in May. Or this is the last Monday in May, which is the 25th this year. That's why it's, you know, Memorial Day. And by the way, this is the earliest it can be Memorial Day. Because I kept thinking, okay, normally, and this is why, because normally full pool of the lake I live on is Douglas, and it's like, oh, full pool is Memorial Day. And I think the 31st. But no, the 25th is the earliest it can be Memorial Day. Now, the last possible date, the 31st, of course. Now, that's next year. All right. When I was a kid, we called it Decoration Day. It was Decoration Day. And this was the day, this was the weekend. We would go to the graveyard. We would go to cemetery. And Mom and Grandma would load me up in a big old Chrysler station wagon. Or a Rambler later. And I had to go with him, you know. Old man probably go fishing or something. But I had to go with him to carry the little things of flowers. And that's when they would come back and plant the flowers.

0: the beds at home, too. The exact moment of remembrance on Memorial Day Monday is 3 o'clock local time. So, I believe it's a good idea to pause and remember the brave men and women who died in service to our nation. Howard Hilton Hill this afternoon is going to ask you to name names. Yeah, sure, it's one of the big grilling holidays. 55 million pounds of beef will be consumed. But you know what? They died to make us free, so yeah. That's one of the reasons you do that. 55 million pounds of beef. Eating plans, Landon, for the Memorial Day? Well, you're going to the game tomorrow, so I don't know. Are you? And of course, but there's Sunday and Monday.
1: That'll be the majority of my eating plans, but I am still grillless, though. I might be fixing that next weekend. So,
0: oh, you're going to get a grill?
1: Yeah, I'm getting a grill next week.
0: You know,
1: so I will be.
0: I'm going to add man points because, yeah, you know, you've lived there.
1: I will be making that up. I will be doing a whole lot more grilling, yeah.
0: You know, like I said, I'm going to go out there with them pork chops and a martini, you know, and I'm going to just slow, just kind of sip and just do that, you know, and then I'll wait and then I'll glaze them with that peach jam. Oh, boy. And then hopefully, you know, she'll like, oh, gosh, he's doing that. I better make something, you know, salad or something. Wilted lettuce salad. With just bacon grease on it and chopped up boiled eggs and bacon on it. Oh, God. Mm. Out of the garden. Daddy! And I am thankful for the rain. Ladies and gentlemen, we have stupid news coming up on The Phil Show. Stay with us.
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11: Good morning. It is 7:30. Temperatures at 69 degrees. We do have rain across East Tennessee. News Talk 98.7 WOKI. I'm Robin Joffe. Now let's go out on the roads for a check of our traffic. Here's Sherry Bigler.
12: Rain's still falling. You're slowing on the interstate now. 40 westbound out of town and still busy with wrecks. 40 eastbound east of Cedar Bluff. Left-hand lane blocked. 75 southbound at mile marker 114. And you're backed up past Raccoon Valley. We've got one on Andersonville Highway near Big Valley Road. And still clearing one up in Blount County on Lewisville Road at Topside Road. Knoxville Smokies Baseball is back tonight at 7 p.m. Tomorrow at 5 and Sunday at 2. Smokies Baseball, Covenant Park in the Old City. Sherry Bigler, Pete Buckles Traffic.
11: Thanks, Sherry. Knoxville firefighters quickly knocking down a late-night basement fire on Below Drive. Crews called to that fire last night, finding flames in the basement. They did get them out within minutes. Three people inside got out safely. No injuries reported. Investigators did remain on the scene to determine what could have sparked that fire. The home does have moderate basement damage, but is still livable. And Knoxville police investigating a violent assault inside an apartment office in South Knoxville. They say it happened around 1:30 yesterday afternoon at Southside Flats. A woman said that a man entered the office and struck her multiple times with a tire iron before leaving. She did suffer severe but non-life-threatening injuries. Police have not identified or arrested a suspect. They are asking anyone with information to contact East Tennessee Valley Crime Stoppers. There's an update from a hospital in Berlin, Germany, on an American doctor who's been infected with the Ebola virus.
13: Dr. Peter Stafford, infected with Ebola virus while treating patients in the Democratic Republic of Congo, is reported to be very weak but not critically ill at a special isolation unit at Charité University Hospital in Berlin, Germany. A statement says Dr. Stafford shows clear symptoms but does not require intensive care or organ support and remains under close observation in a high-security area. His wife, also a doctor, and their four children are quarantined in a separate part of the unit, not showing any symptoms. They were in Congo with a Christian missionary group. Chris Foster, Fox News.
11: And President Trump is ordering 5,000 troops to Poland as part of a NATO deployment.
14: The president says because of the election of Poland's president, Karol Nawrocki, the U.S. is sending an additional 5,000 troops to the country. Poland is a NATO member, sharing borders with Ukraine and the Russian enclave of Kaliningrad. President Trump's announcement of additional U.S. forces deploying to Poland appears to reverse an earlier announcement from the Pentagon that a 5,000-troop deployment would be delayed as the Trump administration considers reducing the force posture in Europe. At the White House, Jared Halpern, Fox News.
11: Zoo Knoxville's newest star now has a name. The African lion cub, born back in February, has been named Biscay and is continuing to grow under close care. The cub is being hand-raised after his mother stopped producing milk, but keepers say he's doing well and gaining weight, and visitors can now catch a glimpse of Biscay during limited daily viewing hours as staff continue to carefully supervise introductions with his parents. Let's get a check of our forecast now with WVLT meteorologist Sydney Sullivan.
15: Well, we desperately need the rain, and it is certainly here in full swing. So for that morning commute, grab the umbrella, allow a few extra minutes out on the roads as we are going to be in and out of some briefly heavy pockets of rainfall. And once we move into the afternoon and evening, we will begin to see more scattered showers and storms, some of which could be on the strong side. In the WVLT First Alert Weather Center, I'm meteorologist Sydney Sullivan.
11: Currently, we do have rain in the area, 68 degrees. I'm Robin Joffe. 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
21: A better life with Dr. Sanjay Gupta.
22: In recent years, scientists have really dialed up the urgency to understand PFAS, sometimes referred to as forever chemicals because of how long they take to break down. The latest study found these chemicals may be aging men in their 50s and 60s a bit faster than men who are younger or older or women of any age. Experts we talked to said the accumulation of PFAS may lower testosterone levels in men, impair sperm quality, and increase risks of testicular and kidney cancer. Women, it seems, just seem to be able to clear PFAS faster. Now, whether you're a man or a woman, trying to limit your exposure is a great idea. Three ways to do that. Filter your drinking water. Don't use non-stick cookware like Teflon, and avoid fast food packaging, which are sometimes coated with these chemicals. I'm Dr. Sanjay Gupta, helping you live a better life.
23: 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Tell me their stories. Honor them. 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
0: Journey, Final Frontier Tour coming a week from tomorrow. Thompson Bowling, we got your tickets coming up on The Phil Show and beginning Monday. Listen for the keyword to go to the ultimate weekend of bourbon, food, and music. 100 musical artists, 5 stages, all a bourbon that you want to sample. It's called Bourbon and Beyond, Bourbon and Beyond, Louisville, Kentucky, the 24th through 27th September. Dave Matthews, Fighters Foo, Red Clay, Strays, Hootie, so many more. So many more. That's coming Monday, ladies and gentlemen, here on The Phil Show, 7:37 on Title Track Day, man. Yeah, rain. Coming down nice and steady right now. Just that very beneficial steady rain. And they're tracking bands of rain, really. Now, Sydney says scattered showers this morning, then isolated. And after 1 o'clock through sunset, we look pretty good. So if we can get to 1 o'clock, we're probably all right. And three is when the Lady Vols first pitch. The Georgia Bulldogs, the Lady Bulldogs, I guess. So, there is that. Great to have you. I am Phil Williams as we get through Friday. Memorial Day Friday. Greg sent me this. He said, my friend Philip had his lip removed last week. Now we just call him Phil. It's not too bad. Yeah. Okay. Where were we? Oh, I know. Stupid news time.
24: Stupid news. Stupid news.
0: Yeah, I believe I'm going to do the pork chops with some peach glaze. And now maybe I never had it. I'm just going to try it. Cookouts, Memorial Day weekend. Everybody likes one. You go to one. You know, you may know what the main dish is. You know, oh, we're doing hamburgers or we're doing steaks or we're doing this. But you don't know what the side dishes are. Side dishes, less predictable. Here we go. A new report that I clicked on talked about the side dishes. Nationwide salads of all time, most likely. Okay. Some sort of salad. Potato chips. Oh, yeah. I think in the pantry there's some back there already. Pickles are next. You know, there's some of my farmer friends who've sold a bunch of cucumbers for pickles. Good pickling cucumbers. And, yeah, maybe some find somebody with some fresh bread and butter pickles. I love those. Followed by asparagus. as a side. Okay, I got no problem with it.
1: Yeah, throw it on the grill.
0: Then mac and cheese.
1: Oh, there we go. Now we're talking.
0: Mm-hmm. Mm-hmm. Cowboy caviar, that's just like a bean salad or a dip, cowboy caviar. But everybody sets it up like a big production, and we, by golly, eat. Mm-mm-mm. Oh, man, they actually listed, they got this down to where you're likely to see a store-bought side. Ohio, West Virginia, Indiana, Kentucky, and Missouri. There's no store-bought sides here, people. Yes. You have the best chance of getting asparagus as a side dish in Iowa. Okay. I guess I know that. I like a good side dish. Keela Wartburg sent me the whole beef and beans recipe with the ground beef, the kidney beans, and all. Woo! And Bush's ain't got nothing on that. Bush is wanting to put apple pie seasoning and dill pickle and
1: popsicle.
0: I'm like, what the? Yeah, that's
1: no, thank you.
0: No. Thank you. No. AI. Now, one of the optimistic's takes on AI, something no one wants to do. A new poll asked 10,000 adults, big sample size, if you were falsely accused of a crime and it went to trial, would you prefer a human or an AI chatbot jury? Oh, I'd want a human.
1: Obviously.
0: For the emotion part.
1: Mm-hmm.
0: Now, if you didn't commit a crime, they don't care. There's Fry, the son of a beard. Right? I want to know how the person from Florida responded, but they don't have a breakout. Well, now we got a couple of sheriff's guys, or one guy who ran for sheriff, and of course two of them got indicted, and now this one guy goes, oh man, we need to do a do-over. I don't know. You vote in an election and you want to exercise your right. Right down to the last possible vote, Alabama, North Central, Faulkville just voted to end the town's historic 140-year ban on alcohol. They won by a single vote. Cheers.
1: Wow.
0: Yeah, 116, 115. Of course, one gas station, they're thrilled about it. You know, they're going to stand, they said they're going to build a huge standalone liquor store. Rather than selling it at the gas station, let's do the beer and the lottery tickets, I guess. I don't know. So.
1: One vote.
0: One vote. You know, sometimes a distraction, and I've learned this from the Lone Ranger and other things, you just cause a distraction and you do what you're going to do. Mm-hmm. Last month, 36-year-old man from New Jersey named Anthony Rhodes set on fire a grocery cart full of fireworks in the children's clothing section of a Walmart in Maryland. Now, that was a distraction.
1: I would say so, yes.
0: He was trying to cover up a jewelry heist. There was chaos when the fireworks started going off. Everybody's trying to get out. Meanwhile, Anthony broke into a jewelry counter, stole about $10,000 worth of jewelry. Well, that's pretty bad. But the Walmart suffered about $10 million in damages due to fire. It destroyed inventory, cleanup costs from smoke, soot. Nobody was hurt, thankfully. But you know what? They got cameras in there, y'all dipsticks.
1: One would imagine, yes.
0: Anthony's facing multiple charges, including first-degree arson, manufacturing an explosive device. I mean, how do you...
1: And this guy thought this was a good idea, too.
0: Right?
1: Uh-huh.
0: Yes!
1: It's like, I got me an ideal.
0: That's what he said, an ideal. I got a good ideal. I'm going to tell you what, I'm going to just park my car over in the medium near that Walmart.
1: Probably came up at the library.
0: That's right. I'm going to go and get me some cherry bombs. By golly, I'm going to get me some dang jewelry out of that place. I tell you what. Ladies and gentlemen, AAA released its Memorial Day travel report. A record number of Americans traveling. Right here, that's not good. We got a lot of water on the road. We got I mean, you want to go to Myrtle Beach or whatever, or maybe you want to go over the mountain. That's a, oh boy, you got construction over there. It's, I never ask you, I'm going to ask you a question when we come back, Landon. I forgot. But if you're a gas station, you're probably pretty happy. Yeah, 45 million people expected to travel this year, Memorial Day weekend. That's up from 44.8 last year. This is the only people traveling at least 50 miles from home. It's 49, no one gives a rat's rear end. But if it's 50, then we start caring, evidently. Yeah. Here now, Sherry with traffic.
12: Still busy working several wrecks, including 75 southbound at mile marker 114, and that one has you backed up past Raccoon Valley. One on Andersonville Pike near Big Valley Road. The latest is going to be on Cross Park Drive at Bridgewater. They say that one is with injuries. Watch out for wet, slippery streets and hydroplaning. Come face to face with a shark at Ripley's Aquarium. Test your courage in a haunted house or explore the world's most bizarre mysteries. Ripley's attractions are waiting for you in Gatlinburg. Sherry Bigler, Pete Michaels, traffic.
3: Well, today we are looking at on and off downpours and the small possibility of seeing a few isolated strong to severe storms during the afternoon and evening. In the WVLT First Alert Weather Center, I'm meteorologist Sydney Sullivan.
11: President Trump is ordering 5,000 troops to Poland as part of a NATO deployment. Knoxville firefighters investigating a basement fire on Pillow Drive. Three people inside made it out safe. No injuries reported. I'm Robin Joffe, News Talk 98.7 WOKI.
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22: You and I have never met, but I'm willing to bet that there is something you would like to do, but you feel like you can't, that it's too hard, that you don't deserve it. A colleague of mine recently told me about this new book called Brave Shift, 30 Mindset Changes to Transform Your Life. It's written by a woman named Michelle Carrer. Carrer says the one thing most people forget when they set a goal is to attach a reason to it. Having that reason is big, because when you don't want to do something that's necessary to reach your goal, you can go back to your reason. to find the motivation you need. Try to frame your goal as something you want to achieve, as opposed to being a bad part of yourself that you want to change. That will make you more likely to succeed, as will asking for help. All of us need it, and it makes people feel good to help you achieve your goals. I'm Dr. Sanjay Gupta, helping you live a better life.
0: Hey, man, play Maxwell Jones. Good morning, about 7:50. It's 10 to 8. Don't hurry anywhere today. I think your boss, everybody going to understand because of the rain, these wind-driven rainstorms, that's going to be all right. Going to be all right. I am Phil Williams. Great to have you at this News Talk 98.7. I think everybody's about over graduation. My wife showed me a picture yesterday of a hairdresser, a woman who had her little girls, a four-year-old, whatever, five, whatever there, had her hair done, like $100 worth of hair done for her kindergarten graduation. Did you see that at the Ohio school? Queen Apostle School, Toledo, Ohio, 8:45 a.m. It's a kindergarten graduation. It left a 26-year-old hospitalized with a head injury.
1: Oh.
0: Yeah?
1: Ooh.
0: Last day of school? There you go. So have a little, I mean, it's kindergarten graduation. Why not? Don't ever call us rednecks from you people from Ohio. Seriously, I mean, that's just... Right. Somebody's in the hospital because of a melee at a kindergarten graduation. Okay. Phil shows on News Talk 98.7 WOKI. So AAA released the report. 45 million expected to travel over 50 miles. Like I said, you're 49. We don't care, evidently. But I look at, you know, of course, I look at the rain right now, and I think about going over through the gorge and all of that. You know, if I were going somewhere, where would I be going? And, you know, usually it's the beach or, you know, something like that. Whether Florida or South Carolina, you're going through that way. Landed just recently, went to Asheville. Did you go across that way, and were you delayed a long time?
1: I just hopped on 40, and I wasn't delayed. Traffic was kind of slow-ish once I hit that area, but I wouldn't call it delayed.
0: I'm going to tell you right now, it's impressive.
1: Mm-hmm.
0: The amount of earth that is being moved, the diversion, the diverting the river, really. And, I mean, it's...
1: Human ingenuity is impressive.
0: I mean, they're rocking.
1: Yeah. We all remember what Hurricane Helene did to that area.
0: You got it.
1: I mean, it's impressive what Mother Nature can do, but it's also impressive what humanity can do when they put their mind to it.
0: Yeah. Record number of Americans traveling. Once again, gas stations are going, thank you. You know, you got gas, but you need Funyuns. You need to eat these in the car.
1: Combos ain't going to eat themselves, y'all.
0: No, I'm thinking more what smells. If you're on a road trip, Funyuns. And you can always tell somebody's breath when they've been eating Funyuns.
1: I mean, you keep saying Funyuns, but I mentioned combos. I like
0: combos?
1: Pepperoni combos?
0: Ooh.
1: That is I would say a Mount Rushmore when it comes to road trip snacks.
0: Ooh, that's a great... Oh, boy.
1: Don't be stealing that. I got to do an hour of the show next week. I might
0: use that.
1: Okay,
0: that's a good idea. That's a good idea. Vehicle and air travel up from last year. Last year, by the way, the average of a regular gallon of gas was about $3.
1: Shoo, I would do now bad things for just to pay $3 a gallon.
0: It is $4.56 now. Ladies and gentlemen, I would choose my departure time wisely to avoid traffic jams. Certainly early in the morning. If you leave right around noon, which a lot of you may be, you expect delays. You know, we've got a break in the weather coming afternoon, so, and that may be it, but I don't know. I might put it off simply because of the rain. Because when I drive in the rain, I mean, I tend to take a nap a lot. No, I don't.
1: It's probably not.
0: But if you were a passenger, right? If you're a passenger, I like to use the word wad. A guy In Florida, Luis Salazar found a wad. He found $30,000 in a fanny pack in the bathroom of a Wawa. We're getting of a convenience store. So he goes outside, starts looking around. He spent days trying to find a rightful owner. Idiot. And claimed, he said he never considered keeping it because it wasn't his to take. The owner did eventually report it missing. And they got together, and Luis handed it over, got a hug out of it, and the owner wants to take him to dinner. I mean.
1: That's it?
0: Right? I mean.
1: I'm ordering everything on the menu at that point.
0: Dude just found a wad. 30 grand of cash. And it wasn't connected to anything illegal, which crossed my mind.
1: Mm-hmm.
0: But that dude said it was for a family emergency, whatever. Still, that's a good size. Wad. Phil Show News Talk 98.7, Journey Tickets. Pretty close. Ben Hardy, sports.
2: First pitch to Clark. Swung on and lined into deep center field to the wall. That's gone! A second solo home run of the night for Tennessee.
7: Good Friday morning, everyone. During the Lady Vols' outing against Georgia in the Super Regional, UT got runs in early in the game that helped secure the 3-1 win over the Bulldogs. The Lady Vols and Bulldogs will return to the Diamond for Game 2 this afternoon at 3 o'clock. You can hear all the action on AM 990 or the alternate stream of the Sports Animal app. At the SEC Baseball Tournament, Arkansas and Texas will face off at 4 o'clock, while Auburn and Texas A&M will follow this evening. The winners of those matchups will play each other tomorrow in the semifinals after Florida and Georgia determine who will move on to the SEC Championship to play the winner of that matchup later. And the NASCAR community is mourning the loss of Kyle Busch. The 2-time Cup Series champion died yesterday at the age of 41 after being hospitalized with a severe illness. No cause of death has been given yet. He is survived by his wife Samantha and their 2 children. With your WOKI Sports Minute, this has been Benjamin Hardy. Stay tuned. 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
22: When it comes to the myriad reasons people don't get enough exercise, psychologist Diana Hill has heard them all. She's the author of a new book with a great title, I Know I Should Exercise, But. On a recent episode of my podcast, Chasing Life, Hill told me the number one reason people don't exercise is because they don't feel like they have enough time. She told us that she encourages people she works with to shift from an either-or mindset to a both-and mindset. Hill herself uses time at her son's baseball game to walk around the field cheering him on instead of sitting on the sidelines. She also recommends setting up your space at home, at work, in the car to facilitate movement. So every night before I go to bed, I lay out my workout clothes next to my bathroom sink so they are waiting there for me as a good reminder. I'm Dr. Sanjay Gupta, helping you live a better life.
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4: Good morning. It is 8 o'clock. Temperature is at 68 degrees. Rain and fog in the area. News Talk 98.7 WOKI. I'm Robin Joffe. Now let's go out on the roads for a check of our traffic. Here's Sherry Bigler.
5: Rain following, hydroplaning a possibility. You are slowing westbound through town, slowing 40 eastbound past Cedar Bluff and still working wrecks. 75 southbound at mile marker 114, Andersonville Highway near Big Valley Road, and on Cross Park Drive at Bridgewater.
6: When rain and storms hit, some shoddy roofers from out of state move in, take your money, and disappear. 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
5: Sherry Bigler, Pete Michaels Traffic.
4: Knoxville police searching for a wanted suspect in a serious domestic case. Investigators say 24-year-old Andrew Dean is wanted for attempted second-degree murder and child abuse following an incident Wednesday night on Kenilworth Lane. Officers are actively working to locate him. They're asking anyone with information to please contact East Tennessee Valley Crime Stoppers. An Alabama man is arrested after his son is found dead in a hot car while he was out drinking.
8: Cops say 32-year-old Logan Keith Chewing had been boozing it up all day, then left the toddler in the car in scorching heat to buy more alcohol, now charged with manslaughter in the death of the one-year-old, who Tuscaloosa County deputies say was left in the car in 90-degree temps for at least 2 hours. Gary Baumgarten, Fox News.
4: Knoxville police say a driver accused in a crash involving a school bus has now been found. Officers say the hit and run happened yesterday morning at Merchant Drive and Clinton Highway. It involved a gold Honda Accord. That driver has since been identified, cited for multiple charges that include leaving the scene of an accident. One student was on the bus at the time of that incident, but no injuries reported. The investigation is ongoing. A major milestone for the Tennessee Valley Authority, marking more than 90 years since its creation. The agency now provides power to about 10 million people across the region and manages extensive public lands and waterways. TVA leaders say the focus is shifting toward the future with major investments in nuclear energy and new technologies. Efforts are underway to expand power generation while continuing environmental stewardship across the Tennessee Valley. And bear sightings are picking up across East Tennessee. Wildlife experts say prevention starts with keeping food out of their reach. A bear was caught on video trying to get into a Gatlinburg cabin. Another spotted running through a Maryville grocery store parking lot this week. Appalachian Bear Rescue says the animals are likely searching for territory or mates and don't want to be near people. Officials warn feeding bears or even leaving out birdseed can lead to dangerous encounters. And new fines for feeding bears take effect July 1st. The final production of an Institution of American Broadcast Journalism will air tonight.
11: 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William Paley's Columbia Broadcasting System provided short news announcements during radio programming starting nearly a century ago, but in the run-up to World War II, developed the idea of an announcer anchored at headquarters conversing live with far-flung reporters in Europe.
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11: That first anchor was Robert Trout. CBS News management says ending the radio service is a business decision and a reaction to changes in the radio industry. Eben Brown, Fox News.
4: Let's get a check of our forecast now with WVLT meteorologist Sydney Sullivan.
0: The very rainy weather pattern is sticking around as we close out the work week. We are going to be in and out of some occasional downpours. It might be heavy at times, especially for that morning commute. Now, once we move into the afternoon and evening, we will start to bring in a little bit more of that scattered activity, but it will come with a few isolated, strong to severe storms. In the WVLT First Alert Weather Center, I'm meteorologist Sydney Sullivan.
4: Currently, rain and fog in the area, 68 degrees. I'm Robin Jaffe, back to the Phil Show, News Talk 98.7 WOKI.
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0: baby. Do you see this picture of the super pigs they've been finding around Chernobyl and stuff? Where the wild pigs bred with the other pig, and oh boy, they're just... So yeah, Fukushima, same way, they the super pigs. And we have certain amounts of super pigs around here. We're boars of, you know, I mean, they're... Woo! Bacon. Let me write that on my list for my barbecue. Good morning.
1: Maybe not off those super pigs.
0: Probably not, but no. Who knows. Great to have you on the Phil Show. I love you. Not a thing you can do about it. Journey tickets coming up in a minute. Speaking of food, Trader Joe's going to open about 25 new locations this year. Wow. And that's what? Well, 15 parking spaces each, maybe.
1: Factually I'm like, correct.
0: It's like, where am I parking? Yeah. Don't know. Oh, tonight, Byron Allen debuts. Yeesh. Comedians with Byron Allen. It's been on a while. I mean, I've seen it on other networks or whatever. It's moderately okay. Moderately okay. Mm-hmm. All right. ABC picked up that Grey's Anatomy spinoff. That's going to be in Texas. And we got the original cast. That storyline is shifting. The original cast, of course, handling the complexities of turning 1,000 years old. That show's been on, well, a long time.
1: Mm-hmm.
0: Well, okay. Let's see what else is happening, ladies and gentlemen. It is Memorial Day. Coming up, I want to talk a little bit about, well, we got the new movies. We need to start. Did you know it's only 216 days till Christmas? Yeah, is it too early to play Christmas music? Probably. That won't stop some people, probably. But, anyway, let's do this. Journey tickets. Journey coming to Thompson Bowling Arena, Food City Center, Phil Williams Complex. Saturday, a week from tomorrow, the Final Frontier Tour. And I guess this is our final pair of tickets for Journey, at least this week anyway. So here's what we're going to do. We're going to take, well, we're going to begin with a fourth caller. We start with a fourth caller to see if they can answer today's question. The telephone number is 656-2946. 656-2946. Now, it's kind of a Journey trivia question. And the song I'm looking for, and it's, well, I'll just go ahead and tell you, even though it's title track day, the song I'm looking for is not the title track. Okay. Now, let me ask the question. 656-2946. We'll start with the fourth because of streaming. Here's a question. Golly. Back in the 70s, early 80s, right around 1980, there was a movie. In the movie, one of the stars turns on a radio concealed in something that you would not normally find a radio in. 1980, a film, one of my favorites of all time. And your clue, and the song I'm looking for is what, when he turned on the radio, everybody starts dancing to this one song. Here's another clue, an easy one, Be the Ball, Danny. Be the Ball. So now I'm looking for the movie, but I'm also looking for the song. Brian is first up on the Phil Show. Brian, welcome. How are you this morning?
2: Great, brother. How about yourself?
0: I'm good. You know, I'm looking outside, and rain is petering out, and it's brightening up. That's good news for Lady Vols fans later on. All right, so there was a movie in 1980. Pretty big stars in it. And, one of my favorite movies of all time. And in the movie, a guy turned on a radio and said, let's dance. And people started dancing around. The radio was in an odd apparatus. I need the name of the movie and the song as well.
2: Okay, well, it's the one and only Caddyshack.
0: Caddyshack is the movie.
2: Yeah. Golly, I have got, my brain is stuck. I've seen this scene 100,000 times.
0: Right?
2: And, oh, gosh. I'm going to kick myself for this. Any way you want it.
0: It's correct. Was he Googling, you think, or did you think it was his brain?
1: He was recalling it.
0: Yeah. Okay. Yep. Yeah. Rodney Dangerfield turns on that radio in his golf bag. He pulls his cover off, turns that radio on, and anyway, which is great. You know, they had, this was Greg Raleigh's last, I think, go-around with the band, the keyboardist, but then they had Steve Perry, and they realized we can do all kinds of stuff with his vocals. And it started out that cold opening, that any way you want, which was fun if you were in rock radio at the time. Brian, congratulations. Tell me about yourself. What are you doing this morning?
2: Well, actually, I got the day off. I had a doctor's appointment, but I actually work for Eagle Distributing.
0: Cool beans. Now, over at that Eagle, they got, you know, Eagle was one of the first to embrace a lot of those craft beers, too, right? They got all good stuff. Of course, Eagle, I've known them for Budweiser many, many years ago. Ray Hand came to the studios when I was working at a rock station and brought all of us red satin Budweiser jackets.
2: Oh, wow.
0: It was beautiful. I don't have it anymore. I don't know what happened to it, but, you know, probably ex-wife's got it somewhere, sold it at a garage sale. Brian, I'm going to put you on hold, my brother, and I love you. Nothing you can do about it, and you're going to Journey, sir. Any way you want it, that's the way you need it. Yes, any kind of romance. All right, we got all kinds of stuff, including the latest movies. Oh, my goodness. Caddyshack 3. No, I'm lying. That's not out there. Here's Sherry with Travis.
3: You're slowing now, coming 40 westbound right through the heart of town. Still big backups from this wreck on 40 eastbound at 640 on the west end. And backups 75 southbound due to a wreck at mile marker 114. Injury wrecks, Cross Park Drive at Bridgewater and on Andersonville Pike near Big Valley Road.
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3: Sherry Bigler, Pete Michaels Traffic.
5: Well, today we are looking at on and off downpours and the small possibility of seeing a few isolated strong to severe storms during the afternoon and evening. In the WVLT First Alert Weather Center, I'm meteorologist Sydney Sullivan.
6: Knoxville police are searching for a wanted suspect in a serious domestic case which involves attempted second-degree murder and child abuse charges. Kevin Warsh will be sworn in as the chairman of the Federal Reserve today, taking over for Jerome Powell. I'm Robin Joffe, News Talk 98.7 WOKI.
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16: When it comes to the myriad reasons people don't get enough exercise, psychologist Diana Hill has heard them all. She's the author of a new book with a great title, I Know I Should Exercise, But. On a recent episode of my podcast, Chasing Life, Hill told me the number one reason people don't exercise is because they don't feel like they have enough time. She told us that she encourages people she works with to shift from an either-or mindset to a both-and mindset. Hill herself uses time at her son's baseball game to walk around the field cheering him on instead of sitting on the sidelines. She also recommends setting up your space at home, at work, in the car to facilitate movement. So every night before I go to bed, I lay out my workout clothes next to my bathroom sink so they are waiting there for me as a good reminder. I'm Dr. Sanjay Gupta, helping you live a better life.
0: Oh, and I can just see them. It looks like they're waiting on Judge Schmales and that group to continue. And they're all that there dancing, wang, you know. They're grooving. Caddyshack. Journey. And Brian going to see Journey. That's great. Week from tomorrow, Thompson Bowling, Food City, Phil Williams Arena. 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If the guy at the highest office in the land can do it, so can I. I've just never been afraid.

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1: No.
2: It referred to UFOs in World War II. Allied aircraft pilots reported, and that's what they would call them, was Foo Fighters. Uh-huh. Look it up.
1: Once again, I don't care.
2: Fine. I liked it. I think it's...
3: Go outside, nerd.
2: Yeah, say that to me. Coming up, Memorial Day barbecue conversation starters.
1: Okay, all right.
2: Well, gas is too cheap, isn't it? I mean, things of this nature.
1: If anybody says that to you, cut them off.
2: Yeah, well, perhaps. Memorial Day weekend, could you pass a 20-question citizenship test?
1: Ooh.
2: Uh-huh.
1: Ooh.
2: Yes. Uh-huh. Yeah. Uh-huh. All right. Ladies and gentlemen. It's time to go to your overpriced multiplex and find out what will be the number one movie this weekend. I'm pretty sure it's not a Fast and Furious. Let's find out. Yes. Yeah, a lot of people traveling for the holiday. But I would imagine, too, a lot of retail and the movie people are going, yeah, we're digging the rain. That'll bring them in. And, well, not just that, but this movie will bring them in. The movie, of course, I'm talking about is Star Wars, A Mandalorian and Grogu. Or The Baby Yoda. Did I do it right that time?
1: You did it right this
2: Very
1: time.
2: Very good. That's good what it should have been. That's what you should have called.
1: Disney should have just called it the Baby Yoda movie.
2: I think that would have just, yeah.
1: Uh-huh. It would have made $1 billion.
2: Well, it may now. Pedro Pascal returns as Grogu's adoptive father, the Mandalorian, Din Djarin, in the first new Star Wars movie in 7 years, directed by Jon Favreau. He also created the Mandalorian TV series. Now, Sigourney Weaver. Now, before Sigourney Weaver, we had to weave our Sigourneys by ourselves. Am I right? Sigourney Weaver.
1: Tough times.
2: It really, I remember people jumping off buildings. Sigourney Weaver plays a colonel. I'm sober, I swear. Sigourney Weaver plays a colonel from the New Republic who's hunting down Imperial warlords. I've been heard. Now, but in order to pay for some critical intel, she has to agree to rescue Jabba the Hutt's boy, Rata the Hutt. From gladiatorial slavery. All right. Now that's where Yumando comes in.
1: Mm-hmm.
2: Yumando Lorne. He reluctantly accepts the assignment in exchange for a new ship. Heck, you give me a new Lexus or Genesis, I'm liable to do about anything. Anyway.
1: He's just like us.
2: Only in space. Yeah, Jeremy Allen White does the voice of Rata, who, unlike his gluttonous dad, is actually a muscular badass. Ladies and gentlemen, the Mandalorian and Grogu's rated PG-13.
1: Rated PG-13 for sci-fi violence and action. Both audiences and critics are fan of this latest story from a galaxy far, far away, though audiences are bigger fans. Critics rate this at a 61% on Rotten Tomatoes, while the audiences have it at 88%. One critic says, quote, "One of the most refreshing things about Star Wars, The Mandalorian and Grogu, despite being a part of one of the biggest franchises in the world, is how it stands on its own," end quote. So if you're not if you're not familiar with The Mandalorian, if you go see this film, you're not going to be lost.
2: Yeah, yeah.
1: And one of my friends went and saw this film last night and said, quote, "Just got back from seeing The Mandalorian and Grogu. It has its issues, but it's also a great summer movie filled with action, heart, and humor. It's also all about family, the one you're born with, and more so, the one that finds you. Basically, it's a Star Wars film, and we loved it," end quote.
2: You know, you said it. It's a summer movie, and that's... And with everything going on the planet right now, that's kind of what you want. You want to, I want an escape.
1: Yes.
2: But I don't want to have to do any research. I just want to go and enjoy.
1: Yes.
2: Also showing I Love Boosters, which it'll blow everything away.
1: Oh, you think so?
2: Oh, no. It's rated R. Kiki Palmer plays a fashion designer who puts together a crew of shoplifters going after Demi Moore's fashion brand.

0: They steal a merchandise, and then they, you know, steal their designs, and then they sell it. Here's the rest of this cast. Naomi Ackie. Mm-hmm. Taylor Page. Poppy Lou. Eliza Gonzalez. Lakeith Stanfield.
1: I like him.
0: I have no idea. Will Poulter and Don Cheadle. It's rated R. I love boosters.
1: Rated R for strong sexual content, brief drug use, nudity,
2: naked,
1: and language throughout. Only critical reviews in at this time, but they are high, sitting at an impressive 92% for this stylistic heist film. The critics' consensus says, quote, a raucous, capitalistic critique, I Love Boosters careens through the carefully controlled chaos of writer/director Boots Riley's imagination deliver a comedy that's as funny as it is thought-provoking. End quote.
0: There you go. You know, of all the Boots that I know, Boots Riley is one of them, I guess. I
1: profound from Phil Williams.
0: Oh, yeah, the Boots.
1: I Love Boosters isn't going to do much at the box office this weekend, but on the other hand, Mando and Grogu is going to clean up. I think this is going to make close to $100 million. This is going to be your runaway number one movie at the box office for your Memorial Day weekend.
0: And you think that's just here in America?
1: I think it's going to do a $100 million domestically. Close to, if not.
0: All right. I-40 East. Paper mill, you got problems. I-40 west, west to 75 and 640, you got problems. You got some rain still falling. It is starting to lighten up just a wee, but with this water on the roads, ponding, hydroplaning, you get the idea. You got to watch your following distance. You've got to be very careful and just to say a little prayer for anybody you pass who's been at an accident. Ladies and gentlemen, we're coming back with other stuff to unpack if you'll stay with us.
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11: Good morning. It is 8:30. Temperatures now at 66 degrees. Still have rain in the area. Some patchy fog also being reported. News Talk 98.7 WOKI. I'm Robin Jaffe. Now let's go out on the roads for a check of our traffic. Here is Sherry Bigler.
2: You're going to need to head out early. Give yourself some extra drive time. It is nasty driving conditions today. Your latest wreck, 40 eastbound at mile marker 359. Still working 140 eastbound at 640 on the west end. We've got one on 40 westbound at 275. Heads up on those wet, slippery streets.
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2: Sherry Bigler, Pete Michaels Traffic.
11: We also have a single vehicle crash being reported on State Route 61 eastbound in Anderson County. That is Andersonville Highway. You have the eastbound lane closed in that area. It is before the Norris exit, before you get to that 75 Norris exit. Again, Andersonville Highway, eastbound lanes closed in Anderson County on Andersonville Highway near Interstate 75. Two-time NASCAR Cup Series champion Kyle Busch has died at the age of 41 following a recent hospitalization due to a, quote, severe illness. This comes after he was heard calling for a doctor during a race earlier this month at Watkins Glen International in New York, that race airing on Fox.
13: Can somebody try to find Bill Heisel? He's the Hendrick doctor guy. Tell him I need him after the race, please.
11: This most recent win marked his 69th for the series, 234th overall. He is survived by his wife, Samantha, and their two children. A scary moment at a West Knoxville restaurant after a car crashed through the front entrance of Cassie's Corner Grill. The owner says an employee unlocking the door narrowly missed being hit. Knoxville Fire Department confirms there were no injuries, but significant damage and cleanup is underway. Investigators have not said what has caused that crash, but the restaurant is working to reopen. The U.S. and Iran continuing to discuss a peace deal.
14: No peace deal just yet, but here in the Gulf, there's definitely a sliver of cautious optimism that they can get a deal done. And that's in part to the fact that there haven't been any sort of major escalations between the U.S. and Iran, and the fact that President Trump himself saying that talks are ongoing.
15: We're negotiating, and we'll see.
14: President Trump says he's giving the negotiation process more time, and Iran says it's currently reviewing the latest proposal. We also know Pakistan is intensifying its efforts to mediate a potential peace deal, with the possibility of its army chief heading to Tehran in the near future.
11: A Nashville attorney is warning of legal fallout after a botched execution in Tennessee. WVLT reporting that David Rabin, who helped write the state's death penalty law in 1976, calls the ejection attempt on Tody Carruthers a catastrophic failure. He says Carruthers' attorneys are expected to file multiple lawsuits and could argue for an indefinite reprieve. Rayburn is also warning that the incident could slow future executions as other death row inmates raise concerns about the state's process. Executions did resume last year after a four-year pause and revised protocols. And a self-driving taxi company is pumping its brakes in two cities due to floods.
16: Waymo, the autonomous ride company that's owned by Google corporate parent Alphabet, is suspending its service in both Atlanta and San Antonio after its driverless taxis found themselves stuck in flooded roadways. The cars would drive themselves into too high water due to intense rain and would just stop. Waymo is recalling those cars and is issuing a software update that is intended to help the autonomous cars avoid flooded streets, but admits it is not yet close to a lasting remedy for the problem. Waymo is already operating in parts of 11 U.S. cities. Evan Brown, Fox News.
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11: U.S. stock futures have wavered early today as the world is awaiting an update on U.S.-Iran peace talks. In pre-market trading, S&P futures are up 26 points. The Dow is up 292 points, while NASDAQ is up 101 points. Let's get a check of our forecast now with WVLT meteorologist Sydney Sullivan.
18: Well, we desperately need the rain, and it is certainly here in full swing. So for that morning commute, grab the umbrella, allow a few extra minutes out on the roads as we are going to be in and out of some briefly heavy pockets of rainfall. Then once we move into the afternoon and evening, we will begin to see more scattered showers and storms, some of which could be on the strong side. In the WVLT First Alert Weather Center, I'm meteorologist Sydney Sullivan.
11: Rain and fog, 66 degrees in Knoxville. I'm Robin Jaffe, back to the Phil Show, News Talk 98.7 WOKI.
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25: You know, one of the weirder things I've seen on social media lately is parents feeding their babies butter, like whole sticks of butter. They swear that it helps them feel fuller after meals and get a good night's sleep, among other things. There's actually something to this. You know, butter is full of fat, which a rapidly growing infant needs, but eating butter all the time results in, quote, boxing out other important nutrients they need as well. Spokesperson for the Academy of Nutrition and Dietetics told us she recommends half a teaspoon to a teaspoon melted and then added to a puree. Or as they get older, you can drizzle oil or melted butter over cooked vegetables, she told us. We never say just give butter by itself, and it's not the only source of fat she would recommend. Avocados, hummus, fish, they are great sources of fat as well, and also great foods to introduce. I'm Dr. Sanjay Gupta, helping you live a better life.
26: This is our next episode. It's called Their Names Friday. If you have someone that served in the military that paid the ultimate price, let's call their names. Tell me their stories. Honor them. 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
0: The 21st Amendment repealed prohibition. I got 95%. Oh, excuse me. Good morning. Thank you, Lord, for a great day. My name's Phil Williams, and by the way, I love you. Not a thing you can do about it. I'm so thankful for this rain, and as we pray for our farmers and others, please be careful on the roads. It's not a good day in East Tennessee to be driving. Now, if you're going over the mountain, well, expect the normal delays. But please, just kind of know that if you are one of the 45 million people who are getting on the road or traveling, you're going to get there. It's okay. Just don't be looking at your watch. Know that the kids will have to pee somewhere. You know, all of that. Ladies and gentlemen, yeah, it's a first alert kind of day. Scattered showers. After 1 o'clock, you got even more widely scattered, so that's good. Earlier, damaging wind. I mean, these were wind-driven rain showers, and they were very heavy. Right now, it's more of a scattered and a more of a not as heavy, anyway, of a rain. Not as heavy of a rain. 79, the high today. But tomorrow, you got a big chance of rain. I'm hoping my special glove comes in that I can lock down. And because I would just love to, it's raining, get in my golf sim and just, you know, enjoy the weekend. And find a opening to throw some sort of pork on the grill. Yes, searing animal flesh, that's what we do. But please, 3 o'clock on Memorial Day, take a time to pause and remember those who have died for our country. Speaking of that, unfortunately, Kyle Busch was 41. Cause of death not been released. I mean, there was the sinus infection rumors exacerbated by G-forces. He was evidently in the Chevrolet simulator, race simulator, and was found unresponsive. This is, well, said by people who wanted to remain anonymous. One of the greatest drivers in NASCAR history that nobody can deny. I mean, you look at the record. As I said, I saw this yesterday. I went, that's fake news. And then it turns out, unfortunately, it was not. It was not fake news. My name is Phil Williams. Landon Doan, our producer, getting ready to get a grill. You know, that I'm happy about that. Now, earlier we were talking about Bush Beans, and I said I love their cafe. I love Jay Bush. I love the family history of Bush's Beans. If you've ever been to the cafe, you do realize that in that area there, Chestnut Hill in Jefferson County, these people, they had a little store there, and they would, well, help people. I mean, if you didn't have the money, it's okay. They're gonna help you. And it was a great time in a bad time. And they're coming out with these flavors, limited edition, limited time, but the baked bean flavors are apple pie, dill pickle, and rocket pop. And I'm like, who putting a dadgum popsicle in bake? Now, Walt Chan from Bush's has texted me and says, good morning, Phil and Landon. This is Walt C. from Bush Brothers. Don't trash it to you. Now, I didn't trash it. I said, I just don't know.
1: We kind of trashed it.
0: I guess maybe so. He said, don't trash it to try. New limited time offers, rocket pop, dill pickle, apple pie, baked beans. He said, I'll run the samples to your studio if you're interested. Bring them. We're here till 10, and then we'll be here Tuesday. Walt, we're here till 10 today, and then we'll be here Tuesday.
1: I'll try two of the three. I'm out on everything.
0: I'll try them all. But, and you know, okay, and let me just go ahead and tell you this. If you go to Bush's, if you go to the cafe, they have the bean of the day, and you think, okay, I'm not going to like that, and you end up loving it. Then they have a bean pie that is made with beans, but it tastes like pecan pie. And I'm going to tell you, it's good. So, I'm not going to, I would try it. That's just, I'm going to say that. And if you've never been to the Bush Cafe, it's unreal. The most fun I have it, I love the catfish. And they have some great sundaes and banana splits, things like that. They got great food. But I love to go out in the parking lot. We do, what's her name and I, because we're old people. And we look at the license plates, and there are very few other than probably the employees and us from Tennessee. I mean, they're from all the states around.
4: Big old can in the sky out there.
0: It's beautiful. Beautiful. All right. So, you know, Walt, you get them here by 10 today or Tuesday. We'll be here Tuesday. You know, Monday we're taking off. Now, even though we're taking off Monday, we will have a special word for you several times daily. We'll have it at 7, 10, 3, and 5, your chance to go to the ultimate weekend of bourbon, food, and music. 100 musical artists, 5 stages. It's called Bourbon and Beyond. It's in Louisville, the 24th through the 27th, September, and we'll give you a chance to qualify. We're talking Hootie, the Red Clay Strays. Did you hear that? They had an engine. Red Clay Strays were going to the ACMs, right? Which they won. They won like group, whatever. So they're getting ready to take off somewhere to go to Nashville or wherever it was the ACMs were. I don't know. Engine falls off a plane. That's unhandy.
1: To say the least.
0: And they get another, but you know, they're like, okay, we almost died, but we're here.
1: Crap. You know, almost died probably puts a lot into perspective.
0: Right, and they got to see Shania Twain. So probably a bonus there. All right, let's say you're going to a Memorial Day cookout. You know, some people call it up north. They go, oh, we're going to a barbecue. You're going to a barbecue? Who's cooking a barbecue? Oh, no, it's hamburger. No, you're not going to a barbecue. You're going to a dang cookout. So, coming up, completely safe, Phil Show, Memorial Day cookout conversation starters. Completely safe. Here now, with traffic is Sherry.
2: You got some heavy interstate volume due to wrecks. 40 eastbound at mile marker 359. 40 westbound at 275. Right-hand lane blocked there. 40 eastbound at 640 on the west end. The left-hand lane blocked there. And still problems on Andersonville Pike near Big Valley Road due to an early wreck.
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2: Sherry Bigler, Pete Buckles, traffic.
18: Well, today we are looking at on and off downpours and the small possibility of seeing a few isolated strong to severe storms during the afternoon and evening. In the WVLT for Slur Weather Center, I'm meteorologist Sydney Sullivan.
11: Knoxville police say a driver accused in a hit-and-run crash involving a school bus has been found, cited for multiple charges, including leaving the scene of an accident. DOJ announcing charges for 15 people accused of defrauding Minnesota's social service programs. I'm Robin Joffe, News Talk 98.7 WOKI.
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0: Good morning. Thank you, Lord, for another great day. I mean, the rain has been beneficial. Looks like it's going to peter out and clear out in time for Tennessee, Georgia, Lady Vols softball today. I sure hope so, and I hope they just go ahead and take care of business today. Look, yeah, I am Phil Williams. Let me just go ahead and say right here, I love you. Nothing you can do about it. And you've got, I mean, let's just kind of reset here a little bit. Let's look at it. You got gas at about $5. You've got daycare, the price of a paycheck a week, you know, I mean, groceries. I mean, rent, man, is $1,800 to $2,500. Like that's normal? No. No. And everything is, you know, kind of going up, and all this negativity is being fed into us as humans. I submit to you today that what you might perceive as someone today, maybe at the grocery store, maybe at a gas station, on the road, what you might perceive as someone being rude, it may just be that we're just tired. Tired of a lot of things in our country, in our world, in our community. We're tired. You've seen corruption. You've seen people get indicted. You've seen all kinds of stuff. And you may just be tired. You know, we were talking about this with Neil Denton on Wednesday. Memorial Day weekend is time at 3 o'clock Monday. You honor those, you take pause and you honor those who have died for the country. And you take that time. And I think it's a good time to reboot. This is why I hope the Lady Vols go ahead and take care of business today. Because I want to reboot. I don't see me doing. Someone asked me on the text line, did you do your Thursday mow? No is the answer to that. No, it was a little moist yesterday. And in the same way today, it'll probably be May have to let it go a week. We'll see. I'm not worried about it. I'm not going to worry about that. You know, you got Pentecost Sunday. The only thing I worry about, I don't look good in red. You're supposed to wear red. I don't wear a lot of red. So I'm going to make that the biggest problem I got. No, I don't have any red. I'm good. You know what? I could wear a red pocket square and a red tie. I'll do that. So try to reboot. That's what I want to try to reboot and unwind. You know, and have my quiet time. You may be going to a cookout. Are you going to a cookout or anything? I'm not, but we'll probably cook out. I mean, it's just what we do. I want to give you some conversation starters. You could say like what I said before. It's 216 days till Christmas. Let's have some Christmas music. Boy, the president's right. Gas is peanuts. It's too cheap. Some very safe conversation starters. Well, why doesn't anybody focus on the good things Jeffrey Epstein did?
10: Gosh.
0: Safe conversations. Boy, you know rich people pay enough taxes already, don't they? The best Batman? Duh, Ben Affleck. These will get your party.
10: I'm sure the Batfleck has his fans.
0: I guess. There's always that one guy, you know what? If I see a woman up there in that cockpit, I'm switching planes. Yeah. I mean, there's that guy. You could talk like that. Here we go. Safe Memorial Day cookout conversation starters. Wow, this is going to be good. Byron Allen is way funnier than Stephen Colbert.
10: Yes, I'm sure dozens of people will be tuning in for his premiere tonight.
0: Ones of people.
10: Uh-huh. Gosh.
0: Mm-hmm. Safe conversation starters at your Memorial Day cookout. You know, I think movie theaters should play more trailers before the main feature.
10: Honestly, I'm good with trailers.
0: I don't have a problem with most of them.
10: But commercials.
0: The commercials, gosh. I don't like it. Yeah, I'm with you on that. Yeah, and you're kind of like, okay, it's time to get this thing going.
10: Mm-hmm.
0: Show me the Statue of Liberty or a lion or something in a movie. That's what I came to see. You know, something like that. Safe. You want to do safe conversation starters at your cookout. You know what this party could use right now? someone to pull out a guitar.
4: Oh, gosh.
0: Take me home, country road. And you know, and they can't, they're struggling for that chord. I can't make this F real good.
4: Wait, I'll get it.
0: I'll get it. Hang on.
4: I'll get it.
0: Maybe.
4: Well, hold on.
0: I could got, I don't know. So, that Jell-O salad is delicious. All right. Uh-huh. No, it, no, no, it don't. All right. So there you go. We're eating 55 million pounds of beef over the next 3 days as America. Once again, plumbers smiling. Everybody else is going, whoa, man. The inventor of Tickle Me Elmo passed away. He was 78. He was developing, and he died while testing out the new invention, Fight Me to the Death Elmo. No, he didn't. I'm sorry. So sorry, I apologize. I am so sorry. I was just not.
4: That's awful.
0: Is the casket going to be open so they can get one last tickle? I'm just saying. That was awful, too. Ladies and gentlemen, oh boy. Getting ready for the 9 o'clock fun hour. We got Tyler Ivins. He'll talk about maybe where the Vols will end up, baseball wise, and of course, the Lady Vols. Carlin Pickens is so much fun to watch. It's almost like she's teasing the other team. Bold the bases and then strike it out. And another report, reading test scores in the United States in schools continue to drop. They know how to use ChatGPT. They just can't spell it. Phil Show, News Talk 98.7.
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2: Good
1: Good morning. It is 9 o'clock. Temperatures at 67 degrees. Still have some rain scattered in parts of East Tennessee. News Talk 98.7 WOKI. I'm Robin Jaffe. Let's go out on the roads for a check of our traffic with Sherry Bickler.
2: They have just gotten this wreck cleared on 40 eastbound at 640 on the west end, but you do still have some backup through there. Still lining up from a wreck, 40 westbound at 275, working one, 40 eastbound at mile marker 359, and still working with an early morning wreck on Andersonville Highway near Big Valley Road. Lane restrictions through there. 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Sherry Bigler, Pete Michaels Traffic.
1: Thanks, Sherry. Well, it looks like there is going to be an issue with the Knox County Sheriff's election. It looks like a Knox County Republican primary candidate is going to dispute the election. Mike Davis formally contesting the results, pushing for a new election after two former candidates were indicted shortly after those votes were cast. Davis's attorney argues that thousands of voters may not have had key information about all the candidates before Election Day. The Election Commission has been notified, and Davis says he plans to ask the state Republican Party to step in. A wanted suspect is in custody after technology helped Kingston police track him down. Officers say a Flock camera flagged a white Nissan van tied to felony warrants out of North Carolina. The suspect, 26-year-old Elvis Salazar, was later located at a business on Race Street, taken into custody without incident. Investigators say the man may be linked to thefts across two states, and this case does remain ongoing. And Louisiana Governor and Special Envoy to Greenland, Jeff Landry, returning from his recent visit to the country, telling Fox and Friends his recent trip was a great one. He claims many of the people he spoke with are in favor of more U.S. involvement in Greenland. He says a potential agreement with the U.S. and President Trump could bring massive wealth to Greenland and all its people.
3: Greenland could be exporting 2 million barrels of oil a day right now. Think about what that would mean. Think about what kind of pressure that would relieve in the Straits of Hormuz. Think about what kind of leverage that would give the Western Hemisphere and America.
1: The Democratic Party has released their long-awaited autopsy of the 2024 campaign. It partially blames former President Joe Biden and former Vice President Kamala Harris for their election losses. But some Democrats are not too happy with this report.
5: They are furious that this report fails to mention obvious factors in the decisive loss in the 2024 election, including Joe Biden's decision to run for another term at age 81, his decision to effectively hand the nomination to his vice president after dropping out, and it also makes no mention of how the war in Gaza split the party. Instead, the report focuses on demographics that Harris lost, including Latinos, men, rural voters, comparing her performance to other Democrats in key states. Key takeaways include over-reliance on anti-Trump messaging, taking young voters and voters of color for granted, and failure to connect with irregular voters.
1: Utah is under a state of emergency amid a historic drought.
8: Governor Spencer Cox signed an emergency declaration because of Utah's drought, calling on people to conserve water.
11: We can't control the weather, but we can control the tap.
8: The entire state is in drought, and some areas are worse than others. Reservoirs will be strained this year. Some only have a year's worth of water in them. Across Utah, communities are rolling out restrictions. The town of Emory has seen its outdoor water use shut off entirely. The drought declaration can help communities hit hard by drought with financial and infrastructure assistance. Water managers across the state say cutting outdoor lawn watering is one of the easiest ways to stretch resources further.
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18: We're watching as scattered showers and thunderstorms start to pick up heading into the afternoon. Could see some downpours in spots and strong to severe storm chances as we track into the evening time frame. This will begin to clear off as we head overnight, but scattered showers remain for your Memorial Day weekend. From the WVLT First Alert Weather Center, I'm meteorologist Megan Dusmall.
1: Cloudy skies, rain still in parts of East Tennessee. It is 67 degrees. I'm Robin Jaffe, back to the Phil Show, News Talk 98.7 WOKI.
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0: Steady rain now. Light steady rain, or medium steady rain, we'll call it. Not like the wind-blown Biggins we had earlier. Yeah, and it's going to hang around for a while, but hopefully, Sydney Sullivan says, right at noon, one, somewhere around in there, you get a break, and we need a break so that Tennessee Lady Vols softball team can take down the Georgia Bulldogs and then move on to the World Series. And where? Well, what about the baseball team? What's going to happen to them? What's going on with UT Sports? I know how we can find out. Probably go to the internet. No, I know how we can find out better. He's on every afternoon at 3 o'clock on the Sports Animal. You see him on television. And at one point, people were going, you know, is his hair a separate entity that's plotting against him and possibly the rest of humanity? I say no. I say the very handsome... Yes, Tyler Ivins with a Vol report this morning. Okay.
34: I love you guys so much.
0: And his hair, that wave is repelling water like a freshly waxed Buick. You know, I mean, it is something. My brother from another mother knew I love him. Tyler, how are you, baby?
34: Are you guys dry? I mean, my goodness, my dog woke me up this morning howling at the window. I got wind, I got trees, I got branch. I mean, it's just going to, when's it stop raining? I guess that's the best thing is not, is it done raining now, but when's it actually going to stop? Because this is ruining my Memorial Day plans. I'm supposed to be on the boat, Phil.
0: Yeah.
34: I'm supposed to be smoking cigars and grilling out, baseball, softball. It's just, come on now.
0: Oh, I'm still going to find an opportunity to try to throw a couple pork chops on there and glaze them with some peach jam. From Valentine Mills. Oh, yeah, I got my stops to make today. Listen, brother, we're going to get a break, and Tennessee is going to beat Georgia at 3 o'clock today. That's what's going to happen. I'm just going to go ahead and tell you. Hang on, Carlin Pickens is so much fun to watch. I don't care how many people are on base. She's just going to strike them out. And as soon as she lets go of the ball sometime, as soon as she lets the ball go, she realizes, she knows it's a strike. Almost like Tiger Woods, he knows that putt's going in. she knows that I mean, and she, I don't, for some reason, she knows that person's going to swing. It's great, man. They are so much fun to watch. But it's a pretty good Georgia softball team in town.
34: Yeah, they are. And I'm glad you highlighted that, because I noticed that a couple of times last night. She had just released the ball.
0: Yeah.
34: I mean, rise ball, off speed, wherever she's going with it. And she was already releasing the ball and going into a fist pump, and the catcher hadn't even received the ball yet.
0: I know.
34: She knew. Whether you swing or don't, I've put it in a place where I know it's going to be a strike and you can't hit it.
0: Right. I mean, she's
34: remarkable.
0: Well, what I find remarkable, too, first of all of those women are just very, very attractive. I can say that and not get in trouble, I hope. But I'll tell you this. If she throws a high ball or maybe give somebody just a hair of chin music, she'll turn around and smile. I mean, she'll throw a ball, a bad pitch, and smile, maybe knowing that she's okay. Wait till you see. It's almost like this confidence. Wait till you see the next one that I'm going to let go. I mean, and as soon as she releases the ball, it's kind of like, you know, all of a sudden you hear a good crisp iron shot. You know, somebody hit it good. And just a dead down. Man, it's just, there's so much fun to watch. And, I think that Tennessee, with the wind behind them and wind behind them, I think they're in a great position today at 3 o'clock, because Georgia's got to sit in, I guess, in a hotel room and watch it rain, right? I mean, what do they do?
34: 100%. You sit in a hotel room. You wait until somebody knocks on your door or the text message goes out and says, be in the lobby in 15 minutes. And you got to play the shuttle game. You got to keep going from bus to ballpark to hotel. And it's this back and forth. This is why home field advantage is so important when making your way to the Women's College World Series. And a little bit of back to what you were saying about Carlin, this could be happening at a better time for Tennessee softball. I mean, look at how her season started. This was to be at the beginning of the year, Phil. She hurt herself in a matchup against Belmont.
0: Right.
34: How do you protect her? How do you make sure she gets her counts in so she can be up to speed by the time you get SEC play? It doesn't matter if she's your starter or she's coming in relief. It doesn't matter if it's a story continuation. When Carlin Pickens going right, where she can smile against the best competition in the SEC, against some of the best competition in college softball, and she can just go, I've got your number no matter how you like it. You equated it to Tiger. Carlin Pickens is pitching like Sundays. You might as well, no pun with the Georgia team down, she might as well be wearing a red Nike polo because it's Sunday and you're not going to touch her. I don't anticipate that this is going to be going to Saturday. I don't want to put the hay in the barn too early.
0: Right.
34: But when you have leadoff hitters who have not hit home runs all season, finding ways to skirt one over top of the wall, again, it goes back to the home field advantage. Tennessee right now is going really, really well. If you need Carlin to be able to get you over the hump, 10 more strikeouts last night, and could potentially be her final appearance at Sherry Parker Lee Stadium. I'm not ready to call that yet because I know Carlin will be in the bullpen warming up. They need any assistance whatsoever to put Georgia away.
0: Well, you may get to see her today. You're right. It could be that because I don't know that it's going to. I mean, if they get in trouble, you got her, and she's ready. I mean, that arm don't take crap from nobody. It's just, that's why she is all world. Tyler Ivins, Arkansas, took it to our men baseballers. What's the latest? When will we know what we know?
34: Sunday. And here's my question. Has anybody on your show ever been to Hattiesburg, Mississippi?
0: Bob Yarbrough, I think, is from Mississippi, so more than likely he was punished as a child and had to go there for some reason, yes.
34: As of right now, the regional chicks have Tennessee heading to play in the Southern Miss Regional, a place where not too far long ago they went down and advanced to the College World Series through Hattiesburg. Mm-hmm. So it's a place Tennessee fans have seen, especially if they travel with the Vols in the last 3 years plus. Right now, Tennessee, the 2 seed in the Hattiesburg Regional. That could change, though. They've been connected to Chapel Hill, North Carolina, as well as with the Southern Miss Regionals. So, look, I know Tennessee fans feel like I come on here after losses and try to find a way to clean up the mess. I said this on the air on Wednesday. I do not anticipate Tennessee's going to win this matchup against Utah. Here's the reason why. They were going to throw Evan Blanco. It was already going to be a short appearance for Evan Blanco. They're just trying to set up their rotation for regional play. So, I don't know if they anticipated he was going to pull the pin to the Grenade first inning and give up four runs, but that being said, it's a good Arkansas baseball team who's back on the diamond today against Texas. Texas was going to end up winning this thing, in my opinion, anyway. Maybe the Georgia team that played yesterday. Tennessee's goal was not to go to Birmingham and win the SEC tournament. It was, okay, you got to win here or there. Nice win against South Carolina. You need to get home. Have your rotation set. My personal opinion, don't rush it because of the freak accident that happened to Reese Chapman, but see if you can get your senior outfielder a little bit better and a little bit healthier where he can join you on a bus down to wherever you're heading, Mississippi, North Carolina, wherever the regional selection is you. But, I think the next couple of days, while the race falling in East Tennessee, we're going to be getting good news today with the Lady Vols heading to Oklahoma City, and then today we find out whether it's a regional city, it's going to be somewhere within travel distance for Tennessee baseball fans for next weekend.
0: Excellent. On your show today on the Sports Animal, I would imagine at some point you will have to mention the death of Kyle Busch and all surrounding this guy. He's 41. And it's very scary. I'm pretty sure he was in the Chevrolet simulator there in Concord, North Carolina, and was unresponsive, is what we have heard now. And certainly no cause of death. But this will affect not only Charlotte on Sunday, but going forward, kind of almost like Dale Earnhardt, wouldn't you say?
34: What's eerie about this is the last time we heard from Kyle. Kyle gets out of his car. He's celebrating with his son. He just won the All-Star race in Dover. Mm-hmm. And Kyle turns to the racetrack announcer who's doing the post-game interview with Fox. And she said, why are things like this still special to you? And Kyle Busch goes, because you don't know when it's going to be your last one.
0: Right. Yeah.
34: Mm. And then less than 96 hours later, he's gone. You feel for his family. This is more than rivalries. I know he wasn't the most liked person because of the intensity.
0: Look, when you win, you know that's going to happen. You win, and you're not going to be liked. I'm sorry. Exactly. It's some fights too.
34: I'm going to be 40 in June. Not to make this. I'm not trying to bring this back home.
0: Yes. Oh no. Landon's 40 now, or 41.
34: Landon and I are this guy's age. Mm-hmm. So I don't want to – this might be not – I'm going to try to put this the best way possible. I'm not anxious to hear about the passing, but I need to know how does this guy go he looks like he's in perfectly good health, to preparing for the race in Charlotte this weekend, to his family's preparing funeral services.
0: Yeah.
34: It's just it's alarming. You feel for the family, you feel for the sport, and as you put it, one of the best to be doing it right now, 69 career wins, and now everybody, every garage, every driver is mourning the loss of a teammate, a rival, and a pillar of their sport. It's devastating.
0: Yeah, really. All right, any other Tennessee news and notes we need to be aware of? Oh, the Bananas are going to be in Neyland. Are you going to go nanoballing, or did you do it last night? What?
34: I did not go nanoballing. I did not do it last night. I had friends that went nanoballing last night, and they said it was one of the most exciting things they have ever been a part of. If you can get tickets, apparently it is over-the-top excitement. Tennessee basketball found out where they're going to be playing come Thanksgiving, not to skip ahead to November, but in Las Vegas, whenever they're in the Players Era Festival, they have had a date with Maryland in the first round of the 16-team tournament, so they'll be going up against their old friend Bishop Boswell, with a potential date with a victory against Iowa State, that same Cyclone team beating the Sweet 16 to advance to the Elite Eight. So,
0: wow. Wow.
34: Tennessee's non-conference schedule's already starting to beef up, man. So I don't know if there's going to be more beef on my grill this weekend or if Tennessee's non-conference schedule's going to be heavier. But, again, not to bypass the ball, but Tennessee basketball, if it's not returning
0: sure.
34: trail.
0: And I get it. You're excited about it. Question. Yeah, I'm going to do probably pork chops. What about you? What sort of animal flesh will you be searing on your Memorial Day grill?
34: T-bone steaks.
0: Ooh, T-bone
34: steaks. And I've got I'm going to tell you, man, this peach jam pork chop you're talking about.
0: Yeah, yeah.
34: It's taking my mouth water, and we're not even at 9:30 yet here on a Friday.
0: Like I said, I have yet to do this. I just got the idea for it from TV, and so I'm going to give it a shot. I'm going to stop at the Kyle Swaggerty's, get the chops, and then I'm going to stop at Valentine Meals, get the jam, and then I'm going to maybe stop at my wife wants me to go to a liquor store. I don't normally go, but... All right, fine. I'll go. I'll be fine. Phil shows on News Talk 98.7. News It Ain't coming up.
18: We're tracking scattered showers and thunderstorms as we're heading into your afternoon. 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

0: It is one of my most favorite things that I've done to my house, enclosing the deck. When I talk to Mike and the team out at Diversified Enclosures and Screen, I've seen their work up close and personal. When they showed up to build it out, they did it in one day. 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
4: 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I really thought about calling over there on the air, and I've done it. It's like, hey, man, I need to take time. But, you know, nope, sir, we got a Corn Ferry Tour going on here. No, that's not happening. But some wetness. 3 o'clock this afternoon, Lady Vols, Georgia. Tomorrow night, 6:30. Nanner men, fellers dressed in yeller. Doing backflips, entertaining, and just from what I've seen on television, we became instant fans. And even watching them do calisthenics is a hoot. There's some guy on stilts and people walking. I mean, it is absolutely incredible, and I'm hoping we get the dry periods for that, ladies and gentlemen. It's Friday morning on a Phil Show as we're count down the minutes. Ooh, no alarm Monday. But Monday, we will have a keyword. Your chance to go to Bourbon and Beyond, this incredible weekend happening in September in Louisville. You're sampling all the bourbon, seeing over 100 acts and 5 stages. It's an incredible time. Coming up, Bob Yarbrough with Nate Bargatze tickets on the way, the Big Dumb Eyes World Tour. That's coming Thursday, so we're less than a week out from that. So much is going on. And Memorial Day weekend, 45 million of you are going to get on the road or right at that. Travel anyway. Now, if you only go 49 miles, it doesn't count. Bull spit. Because you're right there with everybody else. I'd be like, yeah.
5: And the gas you use still counts.
4: I'm going to reboot.
5: Mm-hmm.
4: I'm going to try to get all my stops done today. I'm going to reboot. That's what my plan is. Neil Denton, let your brain take a big dump, a mental enema. Ladies and gentlemen, time now for News It Ain't.
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7: Not.
4: Aww. There you go. Matt Damon says his Odyssey co-star Charlize Theron is a, quote, formidable woman who won the genetic lottery.

0: big deal. My wife was senior beauty.
1: Is that right?
0: She was. Actually, senior beauty, yes.
1: Good for her.
0: That's what I say. Why she with me? Brooke Hogan, that's the Hoaxa kid, posted on Instagram that she was thinking of her dad. And yet she posted a picture of her butt in a bikini.
1: Well, I guess people think of deceased family members in different ways.
0: Hiring. All right, this kind of excites me, but I don't know. There is a Godfather sequel in the works based on Connie Corleone, daughter of Vito, sister of Michael. Talia Shire played her in the movies, right? It's based on a book authorized by the estate of Mario Puzo. Coppola not involved. I doubt Talia Shire would be involved. I don't know. I don't know. I'm a fan, you know. It's, I don't know. new trailer out. It's called Victorian Psycho. It's a period horror flick, and it looks crazy. I accidentally saw the trailer for it. And I went, "Whoa!" I liked it.
1: The fact that you liked it makes me intrigued. I'm going to have to
0: I know. I'm like, okay, it's period. You know what I mean? You like that.
1: Okay.
0: All right. So there's that. The Survivor 50 finale, most watched since 2020. Spotify now letting artists set aside concert tickets for their biggest fans on that platform. Of course, you still got to pay for them. And everybody's crazy now because they changed their logo to a revolving disco ball. But you don't have to fight scalpers and robots. New documentary, Earth, Wind, and Fire. The trailer's out. Okay. That'll be good. And, of course, you got basketball all the weekend. Knicks went up 2-0 over the Cavs in the East Finals last night. NHL, Canadians won game one of the NHL East Finals against the Hurricanes. And guess what? Caitlin Clark just surpassed LeBron James in jersey sales. She's only now second to Steph Curry. Ladies and gentlemen, that's strong. And forgive me, but you go, girl. It's the best I got to that. I mean, no one's ever said that, I'm sure. It's the Phil Show on News Talk 98.7. Hang with us.
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7: Good morning. It is 9:31. Temperatures now at 67 degrees. Rain and some fog in the area. Some heavier rain now in the Oak Ridge and Powell areas. I'm Robin Jaffe for News Talk 98.7 WOKI. We do have an accident we need to tell you about. Eastbound lanes closed at Sportsman's Road and State Route 61. That's Andersonville Highway in Anderson County. This is due to a single vehicle crash. Once again, eastbound lanes closed on Andersonville Highway in Anderson County at Sportsman's Road. And an execution in Tennessee halted after complications during the lethal injection process. Officials say the procedure was stopped when staff were unable to establish a required second IV line after multiple attempts. The inmate has been returned to his cell, and the governor of Tennessee, Bill Lee, has granted a one-year reprieve. State leaders have not announced a new execution date as questions continue about the procedure. Four people in Connecticut are accused of defrauding Medicaid of more than $500,000.
8: Inspectors with the Medicaid Fraud Control Unit in the Connecticut State's Attorney's Office say the two men and two women participated in a scheme that resulted in more than $650,000 in fraudulent claims and felony charges. All four owned and or worked at Advanced Pain and Regenerative Medical Solution Corporation, and investigators say that between February 2024 and October 2025, they sent more than 4,000 fraudulent claims to the Connecticut Medicaid program for immunotherapy services. They say APRM Solutions submitted claims using a medical provider's ID numbers without their permission to bill for treatments that either weren't done or done by someone who was unqualified or unsupervised. Tanya J. Powers, Fox News.
7: After nearly a year, the fallout continues from the massive Texas flood that overwhelmed Camp Mystic.
9: The nursing license of the camp's co-director has been suspended in a scathing order from the State Board of Nursing. The order accuses Mary Liz Eastland of failing to help campers evacuate during the July 4th floods that killed 25 girls and two teenage counselors. Eastland had served as Mystic's medical officer. Eastland acknowledged in court that she never tried to reach children and staff in the low-lying area of the camp as pre-dawn flooding along the Guadalupe River worsened. The order says allowing Eastland to keep her license would amount to a continuing and imminent threat to public welfare. A lawyer says Eastland will fight the suspension. Tom Rigotti, Fox News.
7: TDOT is pausing road construction to ease Memorial Day traffic across our state. All lane closures on interstates and state routes in Tennessee will be suspended from noon today through 6 a.m. on Tuesday. AAA does expect nearly 950,000 Tennesseans to travel for the holiday, with most hitting the road. Also, TDOT says work will impact drivers in North Knox County next week. TDOT says the I-75 ramps at Raccoon Valley Road, that's exit 117, that's going to close at 7 p.m. for paving work. Southbound ramps will close down first, followed by northbound. All are expected to be reopened by 6 a.m. on Wednesday. And a 1991 summer blockbuster back in theaters just ahead of its 35th anniversary.
8: He said he'd be back. And he is, sorta. Terminator 2 Judgment Day has returned to the big screen 35 years after its initial success made it the top-grossing movie of the year. With Arnold Schwarzenegger back in his role of the Terminator.
10: Come with me if you want to live.
8: The James Cameron-directed film also starred Linda Hamilton, Edward Furlong, and Robert Patrick. Terminator 2 Judgment Day's plot may sound more familiar now than we could have imagined in 1991. It includes artificial intelligence in the form of Skynet and takes place in a futuristic 2029, which is just 3 short years away.
10: Hasta la vista, baby.
8: Tanya J. Powers, Fox News.
7: Terminator 2 Judgment Day is in theaters through early July. Currently, rain in the area, some patchy fog. It is 67 degrees. I'm Robin Joffe. 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
11: Widespread rain chances will transition into scattered showers as we head into the afternoon. Could see some strong to severe storms as it pushes through, especially in the evening time frame. The main impact for these storms will be gusty winds and heavy rain pockets as we head into the later portion of the day. From the WVLT First Alert Weather Center, I'm meteorologist Megan Dusmall.
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0: Novak Djokovic, the Joker, at Serbian Tennis Studies, 39 today. All right. Apollo Ono, speed skater, 44 today. Allison Eastwood, his Clint's daughter. She had roles in Bronco Billy, in which way you can't tie it, wrought absolute power. And then she grew up in pose for Playboy in 2003. 54, she is today.
1: Wow.
0: Allison Eastwood. You guess Clint still got that copy of that? I doubt it. I don't know. Well, I just asked. You think I don't think he would. Naomi Campbell, 56. That's an anger ball. Remember she did community service? She hit her housekeeper over the head with her jewel-encrusted cell phone. She's 56 today. I doubt she changes the oil in her car. Bernie, you know, some are do-it-yourself. I just don't think she is. Bernie Taupin, Elton John's brilliant songwriting partner, is 76 today. And it's the anniversary, well, the birthday of the author, creator Sherlock Holmes, Sir Arthur Conan Doyle, today. All right, National Road Trip Day, National Buy a Musical Instrument Day, Craft Beer Day. I mean, it's a lot of stuff that you can celebrate. Like I said, I think it's a great time this weekend just to reboot if you can. And just be thankful and reboot. Rain's still coming. You see it hitting the windows. I mean, it's... Whew. Does this make you want comfort food? Little rain, kind of cool morning or like this. So make you want some like a pot pie or something, maybe pizza.
1: I don't know. Makes me want to lay down and take a nap.
0: Well, that, but yeah. Well, I did take a nap yesterday, and it was one of those you know you're overdue, and sleep is at a premium with the shift. But, I mean, I had some stupid dreams, you know, I don't remember it now, but when I first woke up, that was the dumbest dream. It was on this date, 1958. Jerry Lee Lewis, the Killer, arrived in England, over to England, to begin his first tour in the UK after confirming to the press, yep, I married my 13-year-old first cousin. The tour got canceled. Mm-mm. This date, 1977, Janet Guthrie became the first female driver to qualify for the Indy 500 on the final day of time trials. This date, 1980, the original Pac-Man video game released in Japan. 5 months later, it's in America, and everybody loved it.
1: Some even caught Pac-Man fever.
0: Pretty much.
1: Remember?
0: I tell you, up at the best pizza up in Gatlinburg. What am I thinking? Anyway.
1: I'm just glad we finally got a vaccine for Pac-Man fever.
0: Well, boy, me too. But anyway, they had one up there at that place in Gatlinburg. Was it the best? Anyway, they had a Miss Pac-Man up there, and I just go up there. Of course, I love the pizza, but I like that game too. 1992, this date, Johnny Carson, Doc Severinsen, who lives in Knoxville, and Ed McMahon all retired from The Tonight Show. Well, Johnny retired, Ed and Doc went, yeah, I guess we will too. Kind of really didn't have a big choice, is what I'm thinking, truly. I am Phil Williams. I love you. Nothing you can do about it, and I have for you some stupid news.

0: stupid news.
1: You might find yourself in a Memorial Day weekend card game. Did you know if you properly shuffle a deck of playing cards and lay them out, the odds are overwhelming that the order has never been seen before in the history of man? Yeah? The word moron was originally a medical term for a person with the intellect of an 8 to 12-year-old. I don't know where maroon came from. I know what came from Bugs Bunny. What a maroon. And I'm assuming he was saying a moron. You're going to a cookout, Memorial Day weekend, having a burger, having some potato salad or whatever. Next thing you know, you burp. The technical term for a burp is eructation. Like, oh man, I just had a really embarrassing eructation.
2: Doesn't sound nearly as bad when you say it that way.
1: No. Oldest known tattoo has been found on an Egyptian mummy of a woman who lived about 5,000 years ago. All right. It said live to ride, ride to live. No, it didn't. I don't know what it said, but wasn't a power T. It was a tribal, you know, probably tramp, tramp, tramp stamp or something. Who knows? Speaking of cookouts, side dishes. Salads. Good chance you'll get a salad. The wilted lettuce one is my favorite right now because we're getting fresh lettuce out of the garden. And then she takes bacon grease after she cooks the bacon that goes in the salad and a boiled egg. And oh boy, it's good. Then pickles as a side dish. I guess pickles are a side dish, but they're all kind of like chips. It's a side dish, but it's, I don't know. Then asparagus. You know, Tyler said he's cooking T-bone. T-bone and asparagus don't sound bad.
2: I'd get down on that.
1: I used to have T-bone and eggs. I like T-bone and eggs.
2: That's good eating.
1: It is. Mac and cheese, cowboy caviar, nachos, all that stuff. And, yeah, the side dishes are, well, most of them are pretty dang good. Uh-oh, people are calling out rude wedding guest behavior. Like they RSVP, they're coming and they don't show. Or ignore the dress code. And they go rogue and buy a gift off the registry. Oh, my goodness. That's why we have the death penalty in Tennessee, people. Right. It's okay if I bring my kids? No. Uh-uh. It's not. Now, here you are. 36-year-old man, New Jersey, named Anthony Rhodes. He goes into a Walmart, and he needs a distraction because he's planning a jewelry heist.
2: Ooh, a heist in the Wally world.
1: And he's from Jersey. You know, probably hit his Camaro down the street. sleeveless shirt with buttons. Anyway, so what he did is he goes over in the children's clothing section of the Wally World in Maryland there. He goes from Jersey to Maryland, and he sets off a cart full of fireworks. So chaos. Fireworks start going off. Customers are fleeing to get out. They think it's gunshots. So Anthony breaks into the jewelry counter, sold multiple pieces of jewelry worth about 10 grand. Now, that's pretty bad. But the store suffered nearly $10 million in damages due to fire, destroyed inventory, cleanup costs. Nobody got hurt, but Anthony's, well, look, Anthony, you go into a Wally World and you push this cart into this children's place, whatever. You know, they have cameras, right? Where is there not, other than this control room, which I don't think, what's that blinking light? There's cameras everywhere. Oh, Anthony's going away for a while. And, well, it's kind of a risk-reward situation, and he did not consider the risk, only the reward. It just did not work out for the old boy. All right, well, I just heard back from this guy, Bush's Beans, Walt, and I said, Bush's is offering this limited-time run of summer baked beans infused with the flavors of apple pie, rocket popsicles, and dill pickle. I think he's going to show up Tuesday and brings us some beans. I'm excited.
2: I'm down to try two of the three.
1: I'm going to try. Which one wouldn't you try?
2: Pickles, because pickles are gross.
1: Oh, they are not.
2: Yes, they are.
1: Bonehead. You know, Tyler Evans and those guys are going to have to talk about the World Cup coming up. If any player on the U.S. soccer team gets a red card during the World Cup, Domino's will randomly select more than 60,000 winners to get a free medium two-topping pizza. About $1 million worth of pie.
2: Ooh.
1: Well, yes. Right?
2: I'm now pulling for an American player to lose his cool so Lando can get some za.
1: Get the red card. Yeah. A California man who noticed. And you know what? This is something we need to tell you. I mean, it's Memorial Day weekend. Take time to notice the roof of your guest house. I know I'm going to. A California man noticed mysterious poo-poo on the roof of his guest house. Grabs a ladder, ends up in a very close encounter with the source, a mountain lion. And I'm sure he said something like, Leo, it's yours. Go ahead. need some more fiber? It's all good, brother. Phil Schultz on News Talk 98.7, getting ready for Yarbrough.
0: We're tracking scattered showers and thunderstorms as we're heading into your afternoon. The main impacts will be gusty winds and pockets of heavy rainfall. From the WVLT First Alert Weather Center, I'm meteorologist Megan Desmull.
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1: Ladies and gentlemen, let me just go ahead and reinforce that we're taking Monday off. And let me say at 3 o'clock on Monday, I want you to, Monday 3 o'clock, just pause and remember those who died in defense of our country so that we might be free to, shoot off fireworks, go see guys in banana suits, and, do all kinds of stuff. Tuesday, we'll be back. By the way, Monday, we'll have words. We'll have Wade's Monday. No, words that'll get you to Bourbon and Beyond in Louisville. Then Tuesday, we'll have another. And a Vol report, we'll tell you and recap the weekend that way. Plus Tuesday, Bush's Rocket Pop flavored baked beans, apple pie infused, dill pickle flavored. Walt from Bush's going to come by with some baked beans.
14: He's putting all these crazy flavors in there?
1: Well, now, I don't know why, but you know what?
14: We need to stop this this trend.
1: Well, now, hang on just a second. And I know I was dissing them earlier.
15: We need to stop these people from
16: putting stuff in our beans.
14: Yeah, beans are fine. Leave them alone.
1: If you've ever gone to Bush's Beans, I do the bean of the day, which is off the hook. This is down at the cafe at Chestnut Hill. The family history is incredible. Plus, they make a pie with beans that I guarantee you.
14: I'd try.
1: Oh, it's off the hook, man.
14: Yeah, I'd try.
1: It really, really is. All right, some pauses, hopefully, in the rain today. Hopefully a pause this weekend whenever you're going to sear animal flesh and enjoy your seared animal flesh. Let's see. I passed. I got 95. It's a 20-question USA citizenship test. 91% of new citizens passed the test. 36% of current Americans. Only 36% of current Americans pass it. I got one wrong.
14: Only 36% passed it?
1: It's sad.
14: Jeez.
1: We talked about cameras being everywhere. That's why these crooks don't get away with anything. A couple was renting a home. Well, I say was. Maybe still. They may get their rent free after this. I don't know. So a couple's renting a home in Michigan. So landlord comes over to do some repairs while they were gone. And they say they have him on video having sex with a woman in their living room.
17: Isn't that something?
2: Oh, can you not do that?
14: Is that wrong? Because I got to tell you.
1: Yeah, had I known that, I wouldn't have done it.
14: Had I known that kind of thing was frowned upon.
1: I had people rent. I would not have done that. I had folks renting my house. They were Japanese. And they were sweet people. But, you know, anytime anything little, like, oh, the faucet's spraying or what, needs a washer or whatever, you'd go over there. And I mean, I got to take my shoes off, you know, to go in my own house. Anyway, it was a little bit surreal. As a landlord. However, I do know, and I'm pretty sure that I never, you know, did that, even with my wife in their living. Well, maybe when we lived there, but still, no, nothing like that. Say, Bob.
14: You're getting way too.
1: Say, I know, I'm moving on here, yes. Say, Bob. I know you got the Nate Bargatze tickets. What else you got?
14: I do, and a trivia question regarding Nate Bargatze. We'll do that at some time between the hours of 10 and noon. Audio brunch. It's a Friday general knowledge trivia quiz. Kyle Busch. What a shock.
1: 41 is way too young.
14: Yeah, it is, and I think that's really what's gotten a lot of folks' attention.
1: Sure. Well,
14: out of nowhere.
1: Yeah, I mean, across the three formats with trucks and everything, 234 mm-hmm. wins.
14: Yeah, one of the best ever.
1: Yes, sir. And
14: well, he was on a podcast not too long ago with Sean Hannity, so I went back and pulled some clips from that podcast that I'll play for you today. And I got a love it, like it, or leave it for the quick question, and I'll explain what that is here in just a few minutes.
1: All right, I've got lingerie, lotion, and live poultry. I'm sorry, that's this weekend. Say, Landon Doan is probably the best in the business, and there our producer, Robin, in the newsroom. Sherry did traffic today, and it's still a mess in places. Please drive carefully, and remember the reason that we celebrate this weekend. We'll see you Tuesday at 6. Bye-bye.
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25: 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What is your... He will say, I'm not telling you. 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
28: Good morning. It is 10 o'clock. Temperatures at 67 degrees, rain and fog in the area. I'm Robin Jaffe for News Talk 98.7 WOKI. Two-time NASCAR Cup Series champion Kyle Busch died yesterday at the age of 41.
29: The motorsports world shaken by his sudden loss. Busch was hospitalized earlier this week with a severe illness. His family has asked for privacy. Now, the week prior, he was battling a sinus cold. He radioed for medical help during a race on May 10th. His family, NASCAR, and Richard Childress Racing released a joint statement on his tragic loss. They said the entire NASCAR family is heartbroken. They described Busch as fierce and passionate. They said his sharp wit and competitive spirit sparked a deep emotional connection with race fans of every age. Denny Hamlin wrote on X, "Absolutely cannot comprehend this news. We just need to think of his family during this time. We love you, KB."
28: Busch placed 17th at Dover International Speedway on Sunday. Knoxville police are searching for a wanted suspect in a serious domestic case. Investigators say 24-year-old Andrew Dean is wanted for attempted second-degree murder and child abuse following an incident that happened Wednesday night on Kenilworth Lane. Officers are actively working to find him. They're asking anyone with information to please call East Tennessee Valley Crime Stoppers. We have his photo on our website, newstalk987.com. Iran discussing a toll system for ships trafficking the Strait of Hormuz.
30: The Strait of Hormuz remains a sticking point as Iran reportedly negotiates with Oman to set up a formal tolling system for the vital waterway. The president, though, doubling down on Project Freedom.
31: We have total control of the Strait of Hormuz, as you know, with our blockade.
6: The blockade's been 100% effective. Nobody's been able to get through. It's like a steel wall.
30: And with gas prices hovering over $4 a gallon heading into the big holiday weekend, the president promising that they will fall sharply once the war ends.
28: Support for the war in Iran has soured among voters. A new Fox News poll showing 60% of respondents in opposition to America's role in the conflict. That's up from 55% in April. Knoxville firefighters quickly putting out a late-night basement fire that happened on Pillow Drive. Crews called out late last night. They found flames in the basement. They did get them out within minutes. Three people that were inside the home did make it out safely and no injuries reported. Investigators say that the home has suffered moderate damage to the basement, but it is still livable. And a historic weekend set for Neyland Stadium as it hosts baseball for the first time in more than a century. The Savannah Bananas are bringing their show to Knoxville with tens of thousands expected for tomorrow night's game. Crews have spent weeks transforming the field and officials are preparing for heavy crowds and traffic. Fans without prepaid parking are encouraged to use the shuttle services. The university is testing game day plans ahead of football season. A vote to establish a Women's History Museum on the National Mall has failed.
7: California Democratic Congresswoman Judy Chu said she initially sponsored the bill to create the Smithsonian American Women's History Museum, but urged her colleagues now to vote no.
8: Republicans threw all of that away by unilaterally making extremist changes to our once bipartisan bill.
7: She said GOP amendments would give the president too much control over its construction and location. But Florida Republican Congressman Laurel Lee said Democrats also opposed another amendment.
9: It is disappointing that some Democrats are opposing this museum because it is dedicated to the history and achievements of biological women.
7: The Republican author of the bill said Democrats are hiding their opposition behind the issue of presidential control. Jessica Rosenthal, Fox News.
28: While Republicans largely did support this bill, at least six GOP representatives voted with Democrats to oppose it. And former President George W. Bush is set to visit East Tennessee this fall. He is scheduled to speak at the Celebrators Conference in Pigeon Forge. That will be October 12th through the 15th at the LeCotte Center. The event will also feature several well-known Christian speakers and musicians. Tickets are on sale now, and organizers are expecting a very strong attendance. And Stephen Colbert filming the final episode of The Late Show after CBS announced the show's cancellation last year. Colbert, along with Paul McCartney, performing The Beatles' Hello, Goodbye to close out the episode.

0: Currently, we do have rain and fog in the area, 67 degrees. The Yarbrough Show is up next. I'm Robin Jaffe on your station for news and talk in East Tennessee. 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
1: We're watching as scattered showers and thunderstorms start to pick up heading into the afternoon. Could see some downpours in spots and strong to severe storm chances as we track into the evening time frame. This will begin to clear off as we head overnight, but scattered showers remain for your Memorial Day weekend. From the WVLT First Alert Weather Center, I'm meteorologist Megan Desmall.
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5: It's Friday.
3: And welcome into Yarbrough for a Friday. Good morning to you all. Here's to you, Mr. Motorcycle Rider on the interstate during a downpour. Most folks tucked safely in their cars, the wipers on high, you're out there on two wheels, the rain hammering your helmet like buckshot. I saw this today, man. Here's to you, Mr. Motorcycle Rider in the downpour. My goodness, man.
6: Real American hero.
3: That's them. That's it. Yes. Saw it driving in early this morning. Two of them in camouflage rain gear.
6: Man.
3: It was coming down. Bob Yarbrough here till noon. Jennifer Johnsy has joined us as well. Good morning to you.
7: Good morning.
3: Robin Jaffe is handling our news duties. Hello to you, Miss Robin. How are you?
8: Good morning.
3: All right. Yeah, riding a motorcycle on the interstate, I think, is tricky enough. Morning commute, dark, and raining has to add to that. So if you're doing it, congratulations, good luck.
8: Yeah, rain's horrible on a bike.
3: I one of these guys also, Robin, so the front one, they were riding in single file. The front one had on a full helmet, okay? The second one just had on, you know, the helmet, no face covering.
8: Oh, he was miserable.
3: Had on, like, some sunglasses or something to protect his eyes a little bit, but for the most part, it was just a little...
8: Like getting hit with BBs.
3: Yes.
6: Ouch.
3: Brave people out there on the interstates. All right, what do we got coming up on the old show today? Nate Bargatze tickets. I don't know if you guys have heard, he's coming to Thompson Bowling Arena next week, and we've got more tickets to give away. And I got a trivia question, okay? So be ready for that. And, I got lots of trivia questions for today's audio brunch. You know what we do, right? On Fridays?
6: The general trivia.
3: Are
6: knowledge.
3: You really applauding because you're really happy about this?
6: I really like it. I really
3: okay.
6: do. It's fun.
3: All right. General knowledge trivia quiz coming up.
8: Even though I feel like a dummy, it's fun.
3: Well, just know that you're not alone. I mean, what would you say is a... I got 10 questions, and out of these 10 questions that we've done in weeks past, you guys get roughly how many percent? How many out of 10?
8: I don't know.
3: Half, maybe. Half? Okay, that's about right,
6: I'd
3: say.
6: I'm fine with that.
3: Yeah.
8: Does that count as answering the question with a question?
3: Well,
8: kind of going.
3: Oh, you mean like,
8: you know, lighthouse?
6: It doesn't matter how you say
3: that's
6: it.
3: That's right. The inflection doesn't matter.
6: Get it right.
3: Just get it right. So that's at 10:50 today. This Kyle Busch story.
8: That's heartbreaking.
6: My gosh.
8: And I'm not a huge racing fan, but I do know who he is.
3: Yeah,
8: I mean,
3: yeah.
8: You know, you'd have to be under a rock not to know who he is. And 41 years old.
3: 41. And you kind of touched on it just then, Rob. And a lot of folks who really don't even know, you know, what his car looks like. You don't know how successful he's been in NASCAR. But you see the story and it makes an impact. And I would ask you why. Why does that story of Kyle Busch passing away at 41 make an impact on somebody who is not a NASCAR fan? I get why it makes an impact on those who follow him and maybe are fans of him.
8: Yeah, his age. I'm with Jennifer. His age.
3: His
8: That's just too young.
6: And the admitted with severe illness. Like, and then bam, a couple days, like he's gone.
3: No, it was just, the news that he was admitted into the hospital, would not be taking part in the race this weekend in Charlotte. And then hours later, news that he had passed away. But the age is it. That's it. 41.
6: So much life ahead. Leaves behind his young kids. And that's just so sad.
3: It is. It is. So Kyle Busch, let me think. I believe it was in April, appeared on the Sean Hannity podcast. Hanging with Sean, I think, is the name of it. Mm-hmm. And so I went back and then pulled some comments that he had made on that podcast. So we'll play those for you and talk about his age and why this does make such an impact on folks. All right, so that's coming up in the 11 o'clock hour. What else we got? Oh, I got a love it, like it, or leave it for you today as our quick question.
6: Oh, love it, like it, or leave it?
3: Yeah, this is kind of the, you have to rank these things. You either love it, you like it, or you leave it. You don't want it. Okay. And these are, since it's Memorial Day weekend, since it's cookout time, since it's summertime and the grill is going to be firing up and everything. And we're going to talk Memorial Day too in the 11 o'clock hour. We're going to do side dishes today for, love it, like it, or leave it. Side dishes. You have to love one. You have to like one. You have to leave one. And here are the side dishes for cookouts. Baked beans.
6: Okay.
3: Potato salad. Deviled eggs.
6: Well, I like all of them.
3: Well, that's not how we play this game. Baked beans, potato salad, deviled eggs. Love it, like it, leave it. What is your ranking of those? 865-656-8255. Do you want to put some thought into this? Or you're ready? Okay, Robin, go for it. Love it, like it, or leave it. Your order, please.
8: Love it, deviled eggs. Like it, potato salad. Leave it, baked beans.
3: All right, so you go deviled eggs, potato salad, baked beans.
8: Not a big fan of baked beans.
3: Okay. Deviled eggs in there at the love. Jennifer, would you like a moment to put your thoughts together?
6: No, I got it.
3: Okay.
6: I mean, because I had to choose, but I like them all, so whatever. Okay, so
3: hates this game, Robin.
6: I'm like, why didn't you pick like sardines or something?
3: That's
6: easy.
3: Not a side dish.
6: It could be.
3: Well, I mean, a rock could be a side dish.
6: That's true. All right, love it, baked beans. Like it, deviled eggs. Leave it, potato salad. Because there's so many things you can do wrong with potato salad, and I have tasted them all.
3: Okay.
6: So that's why I put that in that category.
3: Well, okay, then here we go. My love it is potato salad.
6: We're all different.
8: Done right. Potato salad's good.
3: Yeah. Mm-hmm. So my love it, potato salad, my like it, baked beans, and my leave it, deviled eggs.
6: Let me tell you about the best potato salad ever. See, you're going to hate this, all right?
3: Okay.
6: But it's like deviled eggs and potatoes squished. So that's like the best potato salad.
3: Well, you're just masking one of the flavors of whichever one you don't like. I don't like deviled eggs, so throw it in something else and let's just mask the flavor. That's a trick. Yeah, that's fair.
6: That's how I make mine, though. I do.
3: You put deviled eggs in it.
6: Not deviled eggs, but it's eggs, potatoes, mayonnaise, mustard, salt, pepper.
3: Well, why don't you throw a scoop or two of baked beans in there?
6: No. Because that's wrong, Bob.
8: Her recipe sounds right.
6: Yeah. But that's how I make it. And don't even put celery in there. Yucky.
3: Celery in potato salad?
8: Oh, I've seen people
6: well, you're
8: do
6: supposed
8: it, yes.
6: to. You're supposed to either have like a relish, like a sweet pickle relish, or pickles, or celery in your potato salad, because that's
3: I can do.
6: That's the southern way.
3: Yeah, I can do some, maybe pickles, yeah. maybe. But
6: yeah, like pickles, relish, maybe. Pickles, yeah, but celery, no.
8: Yeah, no, not potato. I agree, not potato
3: I don't
8: salad.
3: Disagree with it. Yeah, deviled eggs to me, it's kind of a, it's a texture thing.
6: It's a texture thing?
3: Yeah.
6: I gotcha.
3: Yeah. Yeah.
8: I get that.
3: It's too rubbery. Bob, have you eaten anything
8: they're not done right
3: rubber though. Before? No, I haven't. But it's what I would imagine that to be. That's why I put it last.
6: That's not your thing. It's okay.
3: Okay. Good. Love it, like it, leave it. Side dishes for your cookout. Baked beans, potato salad, deviled eggs. 865-656-8255. I'm not saying I don't. I totally hate deviled eggs. I'll eat one every now and then.
6: That's just where you categorize it.
3: I'm leaving it off the plate. Oh, but speaking of plates, are you one of those that your side dishes can't, you know, touch? You are, aren't you, Jennifer? Your side dishes can't blend into each other.
6: It depends on what it is. Okay, so I can mix, you know, like the traditional Southerner that mixes their peas and corn into their mashed potatoes. I can do that. Okay. That's fine. All right, but if you have pancakes, eggs, and bacon, don't even be putting those pancakes on the same plate because you got to pour syrup on it and then the syrup gets on the salty
8: that.
6: Stuff and I don't like that.
3: Okay.
6: Yeah.
3: What about side dishes like this? Can your baked beans ooze into your potato salad
8: yes.
3: or your coleslaw? No?
6: Yes.
8: No.
6: It's fine.
3: Do you get one of those plates, Robin, that has the separators on it?
6: Man, those are the best.
8: I have gotten them before. I mean, I'm not a Nazi about it, but I'm like Jennifer. I don't want my syrup on my bacon or my eggs, but there are some, I'd prefer they not touch, but if some things do, but I don't know.
3: I don't mind it, man. I don't mind if the food blends into each other. I don't Jimmy crack corn and I don't care.
6: Some people love that, though. They love, like, the syrup mixed
3: yeah,
6: with everything
3: yeah,
6: else.
3: I'm good with
6: that's
3: that.
6: That's fine. I just don't.
3: All right. 865-656-8255. Robin, you've got this story this morning. I caught the tail end of it. There's a new Terminator movie coming out. Yes?
8: Nope. Just a re-release of Terminator 2.
3: What?
8: Mm-hmm.
6: Why?
3: I thought it was new.
8: Nope. Re-release of Terminator 2.
3: Well, what are they doing?
8: Just re-release it because it's kind of closer. Actually, the movie, they come from the future in 2029, so it's kind of closer to us now.
3: Oh.
8: I think it's the 35th anniversary of the movie.
6: Well, that might be fun. That could be fun.
3: You know, Terminator, just about any of them that I see, the ones with Arnold, has Arnold been in all? I don't even know how many Terminators there have been. How many Terminator movies have there been?
6: I think there's three, isn't there?
8: Well, I think there might be more than that.
3: All right, you know what we got to do? How many movies are there? No, my goodness. Six.
6: Six?
8: I was going to say, no, I think there's more than that. I didn't know how many.
3: Yeah,
8: and
3: six.
8: He's not in all of them.
6: Oh, I do not remember. I don't remember anything.
3: I remember that number three is the last
6: same.
3: One. Yeah.
6: Yeah.
3: So you got Terminator in 84, Judgment Day in 91, Rise of the Machines in 2003. Then you got Salvation in 09, Genesis in 2015, and Dark Fate in 2019. If this is one of those movie franchises that if I stumble across them on one of the channels, no matter if they're at the beginning or 2 minutes from the end, I will watch it from that point forward.
6: Yeah, I generally do that also.
3: I was excited for a second. Mm-hmm. I think Cameron is working on a new Terminator.
8: Oh, he probably is. There's money to be made.
6: With today's technology?
3: No doubt.
6: Ooh, he better film it in IMAX.
8: He may.
3: Okay, this is what the internet's telling me. James Cameron is actively writing a new Terminator movie, frequently referred to as Terminator 7. Will completely reboot the franchise, focusing on powerless everyday people surviving in a world controlled by
6: AI,
3: artificial intelligence. Boy, this will tamp down the fears of those who are worried about AI.
6: Well, you know, back then it was only something you imagined.
3: Right, you dreamed of it. That's it. Will not feature Arnold Schwarzenegger or time travel elements. I don't. That's what the internet's saying. To be released It looks like in 2028. I don't know. So this is just a re-release. God, man, I was excited for a second there that Arnold was coming back. You know, he said, I'll be back.
6: Right? He sure did. So what's up?
3: Thought maybe he would be back. And I guess he is, but it's a re-release. All right. Very good. Let's get some good news on when we get back here in just a moment. You got some good news to share with us? 865-656-8255. And don't forget the quick question. It's a love it, like it, or leave it. Cook outside dishes. Organize these in your order. Baked beans, potato salad, deviled eggs, Yarbrough on News Talk 98.7.
1: We're tracking scattered showers and thunderstorms as we're heading into your afternoon. The main impacts will be gusty winds and pockets of heavy rainfall. From the WVLT First Alert Weather Center, I'm meteorologist Megan Desmond.
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1: Folks, I've been asked to leave the studio. I have been asked to leave the studio for a comment I made just a moment here, and I'm not happy about this either.

0: 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Before we get to good news, Jackson texted in and said, Bob, deviled eggs last. We're going to have to ask you to leave the studio. And to that, Jackson, I would say, hey, we already got a three-day weekend, man. Don't tempt me with a three-and-a-half-day weekend, you know? Could you guys finish up for me today if I do what Jackson requests? You could.
1: We could if we had to, but we don't want to.
0: Yeah, I didn't say, do you want to? Could you?
1: Yes.
0: So I could get up and walk out right now. You guys would knock it out till noon.
1: Yeah, it would not be near as fun, though.
0: Would be for me to sit in the car and listen. I think you guys could do it, absolutely.
1: No, we can fake it till we made it. It'd be all right. Fake it till we make it. Fake it, you know.
0: You know what I mean? Yeah.
1: Okay.
0: You used correct grammar, and it didn't rhyme, and I think that bothered you.
2: We could just put on Steely Dan, and I'll leave.
0: Steely Dan?
2: I like Steely Dan.
1: Everybody's leaving, y'all.
0: Okay, there's the question. Could you handle it, Jennifer?
1: If I had to, I could not handle the news, but I could handle the rest of it.
0: Jackson, I will politely decline your request for me to leave the studio.
1: Like, today on the interstate, there was backup. Somewhere down the road,
0: It probably is.
2: Good guess. Somewhere.
1: The funnest news ever.
0: At some point, that will be accurate.
2: Exactly.
0: Yeah, maybe not right now, but in 10 minutes, who knows?
1: Who knows?
0: Okay, good news here. Sapper, 8-year-old Alaskan Husky and certified therapy dog, getting a lot of accolades these days. He's become a beloved celebrity at Fort Bragg, North Carolina. Owned by Army veteran Mike Darcy, the friendly dog is easily recognized by his signature maroon paratrooper beret and his cool sunglasses.
1: Oh.
0: I think a dog wearing sunglasses is one of the coolest things on Earth.
1: Yes.
0: Sapper brings comfort and emotional support to thousands of service members and their families. He rides shotgun in his owner's Jeep, his paws resting on the door. He makes visits to deployment ceremonies, barracks, and USO centers. And each month, he connects with up to 13,000 troops. That's a lot each month. Offering stress relief and a friendly presence during challenging times, his dedicated work recently earned him the prestigious USO K-9 Volunteer of the Year Award. Together with Mike, Sapper continues making a positive impact across the military community. Way to go, Sapper. Some of these K-9s, some of these dogs are just doing what they were put on Earth to do, no doubt.
1: Yeah.

0: A woman in New Brunswick bringing the simple joy of bike riding back to hundreds of kids who might otherwise miss out. For the past 14 years or so, Krista Richard has run her program. It's called Bikes and Trikes for Everyone. She collects donated bicycles, repairs them, fixes them up, and gives them away completely free to kids in need. And what began as a small act of kindness has grown into something much bigger. Richard recently set a personal record by handing out 88 bikes in just one day. And last year alone, more than 400 bikes found new homes. And she has helped thousands of kids over the years. Krista believes bikes do more than provide fun. They get kids outside, away from video games, help rebuild neighborhood connections. She says when kids are riding bikes, they meet each other and families get to know one another. More than 400 children currently on the waiting list, but those smiles that she sees makes every hour of work worthwhile, she says. We've got some very similar bike-type charities here in East Tennessee. I would suggest you do a quick... I've donated bikes to them before.
1: Yeah?
0: It's been several years, but you know, I got the girls, my daughters, bikes, because they asked for them, and I think they rode them all once... And then they sat in the garage from that point forward. Man, I was like back in the day as a kid, I was on that bike.
1: Yeah, that's all we did.
0: That's all we did. Mm-hmm. And so, yeah, I donated those bikes to one of these charities that's here in Knoxville. So they exist in East Tennessee. Look them up if you got some unused bikes. And finally on Tell Me Something Good, a Virginia neighbor has captured hearts with a touching new cooking series. This is called Cooking with Rudy. Tyler Butterworth, 38-year-old farmer, social media personality, is teaching his 77-year-old neighbor, Rudy Nish, how to cook. Cooking with Rudy. The lessons started after Rudy, who is a full-time caregiver for his wife, Linda, who has dementia, told Tyler he wanted to make better, more nutritious meals for her instead of relying on microwave dinners. And what began as a simple favor between longtime neighbors has turned into a popular video series. The pair's already cooked up dishes like chili and chicken, pot pie soup, marinated pork tenderloin. I wonder what his love it, like it, or leave it answers would be. There's no way to know, right? So check them out online, Cooking with Rudy. 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Maybe this is something for you, Cooking with Rudy. That is your good news, folks. 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I got plenty of text messages to get to. We'll do that with Love It, Like It, or Leave It next here on Yarbrough and News Talk 98.7. 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
12: You know, I watched a video the other day about kids getting landlines at home. We haven't had a landline in my house in I can't even tell you how long. But seeing these parents about my age being teleported back to their own childhoods, a simpler time before screens, was really powerful. And as for the kids, they sat and had conversations with their grandparents without multitasking or being distracted by a screen. I thought this was a great way to have kids stay in touch with family members and friends without getting sucked into the smartphone era too young. Of course, you need other people close by to hop on board as well if this is something that's going to work. Perhaps most important, I realized, these relics can be a great conversation starter with your children. You can talk about what it really means to be connected in this day and age. Things have changed a lot. I'm Dr. Sanjay Gupta, helping you live a better life.
0: Oh, you recognize that voice anywhere, right? Mick Jagger. New Rolling Stones. New Rolling Stones. Crazy. That it's 2026 and we're still talking about new Rolling Stones, man. Isn't that crazy?
13: Aren't they all about 100?
0: Getting close. I think, what are they, in their
13: 80s? Yeah, I think so.
0: Maybe one still in the 70s. I know, they're all in their early
13: 80s.
1: I hope I have half the energy they have when I'm their age.
13: I don't have it now.
0: Well, when you're... You know, in your 80s and you weigh like a buck 40 like they weigh.
1: That's true. There are some skinny folks.
0: Yes.
13: They need a milkshake.
0: They do need a milkshake and a cheeseburger. You know what? It's Memorial Day weekend. Where do you come down, Jennifer Robin, on Yacht Rock?
13: Well, I love Yacht Rock.
0: Here we
13: go. I do too. Yeah. She worked in it forever, so she's probably sick of it.
0: She kind of
1: did. PTSD. Yes. You know what? It's pleasant. It's good. It's good music. It really is.
0: But Robin, hold on, Jennifer, please. Robin, you know what word is next out of her mouth?
13: But.
0: Yes. Okay, yeah. Go ahead. But.
1: It will probably never be my soundtrack of choice. For anything. Like if somebody else put it on in the background, it'd be fine.
0: Okay.
1: I love playing them here as the bumper music. It's so fun because it's like going flashback. But would I pick it in my car or on my boat, you know, which I don't have?
0: Right.
1: No, probably not.
0: Okay.
1: Yeah.
0: That's a fair answer. That's a good answer. That's a fair answer.
13: I was listening to it on my way to work.
1: The beautiful thing about music though. Is that you can like whatever you want.
0: Oh, thanks.
1: Yeah. And it doesn't matter what anybody else says, right?
0: You did, as Robin mentioned, Robin was listening to it coming in to work, she said this morning.
13: I'll switch around.
1: Were you listening to the Pina Colada song?
13: No, it wasn't. I can't remember what
0: that
13: was.
0: What I was going to add. You spent time kind of in that genre. It wasn't 100% yacht rock, I don't guess. But soft rock, and that does kind of overlap. But the song that you... As a result of spending time in that format, the song that you just absolutely despise because you played it so much would be?
1: Escape, the Pina Colada song. Okay,
0: right. That's why you had just asked Robin about that.
1: I still appreciate it.
0: I don't.
1: There's a few songs that I probably would, you know, break out in hives over.
0: Okay, continue on.
1: I have to think about it, though, because yeah, there's so many of them. But there were some that I was like, if I hear this again, I'm going to pull all of my hair out.
13: I have one, and I don't know why.
0: Which one?
13: Is it Jennifer? You both may know. Is it a Alana Miles, Black Velvet? For some reason, that song just makes my hair stand up. I can't stand it.
0: So have you heard that on Yacht Rock?
13: I have not. Okay. But when it was
0: just
13: out,
0: that
13: I just
0: song, yeah.
13: I'll turn the radio so fast if it comes on.
1: Well, I don't put that in the Yacht Rock genre, but see Yacht Rock differently than what the genre actually is.
0: Well, I think most folks do, because mm-hmm, I will listen to Yacht Rock on satellite radio, and I'm like, that's on Yacht Rock? Why are they putting that on Yacht Rock? So I think it's a very subjective definition. But that Alana Miles song, I think, just had too much wailing in it.
13: Oh, gosh.
1: Stop.
0: Just wailed over and over and over.
13: You're making us break out in hives.
0: I'm sorry. Don't pull your hair out, Jennifer. Okay. Stop it.
1: Okay.
0: All right, let's get to some text messages here. Love it, like it, leave it, cook outside dishes. You organize these into the order in which you love them, like them, or will leave them. Baked beans, potato salad, deviled eggs. And Les said Robin's choices. And Robin put them in the order of deviled eggs, potato salad, baked beans. Mike also says, I am team Robin. You've struck a nerve, it would appear, Robin. Doug goes,
13: we just have good taste.
0: Potato salad, baked beans, deviled eggs. Yeah, deviled eggs is last for me. Cheryl loves potato salad, likes the baked beans, leave the deviled eggs. James, baked beans, potato salad, deviled eggs. Yeah, a lot of you putting deviled eggs last. Dave says same as Robin. Robin getting a lot of love today on this. Go. Alicia says simply, apparently I need to eat with Jennifer. I don't know if that means because she agrees with the order or the fact that you can't
13: pancakes.
0: Have. Yeah, you can't have your food touching combination.
1: No, or the celery and the potato salad. She may have been thinking about that.
0: Maybe so. The extra things there. Marshall says, quote, leave it deviled eggs, which is what I said, turns off radio. This is Marshall. How dare you, Bob? You guys are tough on the deviled eggs and my lack of love for them. Yes, Karen loves deviled egg, baked beans. It depends on who makes them, and I can leave potato salad, all right? Sheldon says, depends on who makes the sides and how they prepare them. If they're baked beans and nothing more, just pour it out of the can and you can keep them.
1: Right. You got to dress them up sometimes.
0: With what?
1: Oh,
13: ham,
1: there are so many things.
13: Ham or something.
1: Ham. You can lay bacon over the top, mm-hmm, add you some peppers.
0: Do you start with the canned version of baked beans and spice that up?
1: I do. Yes. If I do that. I have a friend that makes the best baked beans. Yeah, Waylon.
0: Waylon.
1: Yeah, Waylon, if you're listening, I'm going to need you to make me a side of baked beans, because I've got somewhere
0: yes,
1: to go
0: that is a hint.
1: On Sunday, and I got to cook something, and I don't feel like it, so you make them.
0: Fred loves his baked beans. He likes the potato salad and leaves the deviled eggs. Yeah, that's the right order.
1: Mm-hmm. Oh, and Alicia needs to eat with me because she picked the same order as I did.
0: Okay.
1: Just FYI.
0: DLR says it's a terrible game. Terrible game. They're all fantastic, done correctly.
1: Mm-hmm. Right.
13: My
1: There's
13: husband
1: so many
13: would
1: different
13: say that.
1: Ways.
13: Mm-hmm. I just don't like beans. My husband does. So.
0: Yeah, I just don't like deviled eggs.
1: And deviled eggs, too, are not all the same. Some people make them sweet. Some people make them savory.
13: I'm savory
1: all the way.
13: That's why I agree with the... Mm-hmm. I didn't hear who you said that it depends on how they're prepared.
0: Mm-hmm. Yeah.
13: Absolutely.
0: Yeah. I don't disagree, but I'm not sure you can fix up deviled eggs to where I'm going to load up three or four and go sit down and enjoy
1: it. Never going to do it.
0: Probably not. No, again, it goes back to the texture, not necessarily the taste.
13: Have you ever tried it with a little piece of bacon on top?
0: Now you're just being mean.
13: That's an appetizer. Where's that an appetizer?
0: Just being
13: Chop House,
0: mean.
13: I think.
1: Yeah, there's several places that really specialize in them. Some of them deep fry them.
0: What if you coated a deviled egg in cheese and melted? I might be on board at that point.
1: Yes, please.
0: Not sure there's anything you can you can put cheese on about everything, and I'm probably going to be a fan of it. Okay, 865-656-8255. There are two restaurants that are trying to go back and revisit their past. Have you seen these stories about Pizza Hut?
13: I saw the Pizza Hut, but
1: like
13: who
1: the
13: else?
1: Salad bar, bringing the salad bar back.
0: The checkerboard, the tablecloth, the red glasses, the stained glass.
13: Having some problems, and I like Pizza Hut.
1: Yes. I loved those red glasses.
0: Mm-hmm. We all did.
1: Mm-hmm. My brother-in-law has some. He loves them.
0: Literally from a Pizza Hut?
1: I don't know if they're from Pizza Hut. Similar? They're similar, that style. It makes me think of Pizza Hut.
0: There's a lot of locations, I think they're up to 140 now, that are going back to the old classic style because, you know, they're trying to encourage folks to come back in. Mm-hmm. And Hooters is the other restaurant that's going back or trying to go back to their older days.
1: What was their older days,
0: though? Well, they were more of a and I'm with you. I don't know that I remember this. Mm-hmm. They were more of a, when they first opened up in the 80s, more of a beach theme.
1: Oh, that's where they originated.
13: Oh, really?
1: Was
13: at
1: the beach
0: down in Florida.
1: Out, right?
0: Like maybe Clearwater, Tampa, something like that. And then the whole skimpy uniform thing came along later. Oh. So now they're going back to being, like the early days. The uniform's not quite as skimpy, supposedly. More family friendly, like kids eat free on the weekend kind of thing.
1: Food's good there. Yeah. I mean, I like their food. I don't eat there that much.
0: I haven't been to Hooters and I can't tell you how long.
1: I have this fabulous picture of my son at like 2 years old. We took him to Hooters and he was just like big eyed, looking at these pretty girls.
13: Yeah,
1: you
13: know. He was.
1: Thought about that in a long time.
0: Took your 2-year old to Hooters. Yeah. I love that.
1: I don't know why folks get so bent out of shape.
0: I agree.
1: Come on. Yeah, it's food. It's whatever.
0: Yes, it's a restaurant.
1: That's a conversation for a whole nother day.
0: Well, this is as good as any.
1: I don't know. I just don't have a problem with it.
0: The skimpy uniforms today.
1: Yeah. I'm not going there for that. I'm going for the wings. Now, if my husband wants to look at that, that's fine. He's a human being. He's not dead, So, I mean, what I would expect him to look, But
0: I think as a male, I think that's a good way to look at it, Jennifer. Way to go.
1: You don't have to be like overly obvious and gross about it, or disrespectful.
13: No drooling, just a little glance,
1: I mean, whatever. If you didn't look, I'd question more why you weren't looking.
0: Oh, okay. Did your son, now that he's 16, does he go to Hooters on his own?
1: Yes.
0: He does, okay.
1: He doesn't need mama to go with him. Right. Fine. No.
0: That would be interesting if you and your son went today. Yeah, that would be interesting.
1: But it's more fun with him and his buddies to go. Of course it is.
0: I think this is a whole reflecting back on trying to get Gen X back into your restaurants. Mm-hmm. Going back to the old days of Pizza Hut, going back to the old days of Hooters. Here we are, man. That's where we grew up. We grew up in the wheelhouse of Pizza Hut. I guarantee you we're going to get a ton of text messages about Pizza Hut and the old classic restaurants and how many folks miss them and how many folks would love to go back to them and just kind of reminisce. And I wonder why they even got away from that.
1: Yeah, I don't know either. It's like I remember going and eating at Pizza Hut. I loved it. I'm debating whether I would go back, because pizza's so takeout,
0: that's why Pizza Hut got away from it. They started focusing
13: on Papa John's, Domino's.
0: Yes, to compete with those companies, they started focusing on folks either getting it delivered or picking it up on their way home or whatever, and they started opening up all these little small places that you go in and pick it up and leave, and they got away from all that stuff. But man, I think Gen X would return to the old classic Pizza Hut. I would. Man, that lunch buffet. Yeah. Woo!
1: That's good stuff.
0: Get out of my face.
1: Oh, remember I had a little chocolate pudding on there? Right. When I was a kid, I was all about that chocolate pudding.
0: And the salad bar.
1: Yeah, and there's nothing like that hot pizza just out of the oven, sitting down, too hot to touch.
0: Yes.
1: That kind, because by the time you get it delivered, it loses some of that.
0: Absolutely. Absolutely.
13: They had one on the Strip, a Pizza Hut, so we'd all go over there and eat.
0: Yeah. Yeah, it's give me now. Give me that thin and crispy and back up.
1: Mm-hmm. I'm gonna need the one in Powell to step up and do this. Okay.
0: Is it a delivery pickup place or is it an actual restaurant?
1: It's a restaurant. Okay. So I'm gonna need them to do it.
0: Still in the hut shaped building.
13: Oh yeah.
0: But they don't have all the red and white checkered stuff inside.
1: There's a hole inside, but it's not very.
0: It's not the old classic. Yeah. All right. I got audio brunch next. We do a general trivia quiz on Fridays, and we're doing that again today. 10 questions. How many do you know? Let's find out when we get back on Yarbrough and News Talk 98.7.
4: Widespread rain chances will transition into scattered showers as we head into the afternoon. Could see some strong severe storms as it pushes through, especially in the evening time frame. The main impact for these storms will be gusty winds and heavy rain pockets as we head into the later portion of the day. From the WVLT First Alert Weather Center, I'm meteorologist Megan Dusmull.
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12: You know, one of the weirder things I've seen on social media lately is parents feeding their babies butter, like whole sticks of butter. They swear that it helps them feel fuller after meals and get a good night's sleep, among other things. There's actually something to this. You know, butter is full of fat, which a rapidly growing infant needs, but eating butter all the time results in, quote, boxing out other important nutrients they need as well. Spokesperson for the Academy of Nutrition and Dietetics told us she recommends half a teaspoon to a teaspoon melted and then added to a puree. Or as they get older, you can drizzle oil or melted butter over cooked vegetables, she told us. We never say just give butter by itself, and it's not the only source of fat she would recommend. Avocados, hummus, fish, they are great sources of fat as well. And also great foods to introduce. I'm Dr. Sanjay Gupta, helping you live a better life.
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0: All right, this is a band called Lula.
1: The band Lula.
0: The band Lula. And is that their whole name?
1: Yeah.
0: Oh, the band Lula.
1: Yeah.
0: Oh.
1: Awesome.
0: And this song is what?
1: This is called Low.
0: Low.
1: Yeah. And if you want to look them up, the band Lula, Loula. They are phenomenal.
0: You saw them where?
1: Saturday night at Bloomin' Bluegrass and Barbecue. I was out there, and they're just incredible.
0: Cool. The band Lula. Mm-hmm. All right. There you go. Some new music here. You got Audio Brunch in a moment. Folks, there is a huge slowdown, it looks like, at 75, 640, both north and southbound. It looks like just some good old congestion. I don't know that there's an accident there, but a lot of red showing up on the TDOT SmartWay maps right now, 75 and 640. So keep that in mind. Hello, Jerry. Good morning, and welcome into Yarbrough.
2: How are you, sir?
0: I'm great, man. Good to hear from you. How are you?
2: I'm doing absolutely marvelous. I got you. You have got to try the local goat. They have deep fried deviled eggs.
0: I was warned about deep fried deviled eggs a moment ago. Where is the local goat?
1: Sevierville?
2: In Pigeon Forge.
0: Pigeon Forge, okay.
1: There's another one in there in Chattanooga. Didn't they open one down there?
0: I think so. I think I've seen that. Yeah, I think I've seen it from the interstate driving through Chattanooga before. Yeah.
1: That's good. Their food's good.
0: Deep fried deviled eggs.
2: Get you an order of six of those. You'll eat every one of them, and you'll probably even want to send me a $100 gift card.
0: That is confidence right there, Jerry. That is a lot of confidence. I appreciate it, man. I hope you have a great Memorial Day weekend.
2: You too. Stay dry.
0: Yes, sir. Take care, my friend. You know, but you deep fry anything. Yeah. Mm-hmm. Okay.
1: Just about. Yeah.
0: You deep fry just about anything. You go, that's good.
1: Yeah. Add a little grease. It's good.
0: All right. Let's get to Audio Brunch here. General knowledge trivia quiz from TikTok. 10 questions. You got a second or two in between. Robin, are you ready?
3: Ready.
0: Jennifer, are you ready?
4: Ready.
0: Listener, are you ready? Okay, let's go. Here it is, Audio Brunch General Knowledge Trivia Quiz.
5: What country is champagne from? In social media terms, what does DM stand for?
1: Direct message.
5: How many valves does a human heart have?
1: Four.
5: If you were riding the Orient Express, what mode of transport would you be on?
1: Train.
5: Which artist famously painted the Sunflowers series? Which day of the week is named after the moon? What currency does South Korea use?
3: Oh, I don't
4: Yen.
3: Know.
5: In which country did the game of chess originate?
3: Russia.
5: How many bones are in a typical human hand?
3: Oh, gosh.
1: 442.
5: How many completed symphonies did Beethoven compose?
1: Come on. One.
3: Let me go get my dunce hat and go sit in the corner.
0: All right, so that's with a second or two to answer the questions. Let's see how you do if you don't have the pressure of answering so quickly here, okay? What country is champagne from?
1: France.
3: I have no idea.
0: France.
1: Okay, yay!
0: Now, how did you all of a sudden know that?
1: I don't know.
0: Champagne, this is interesting. Champagne comes exclusively from the Champagne wine region in northeastern France, located about 90 miles east of Paris. By strict international law, only sparkling wine grown, fermented, and bottled in this specific region can legally be called champagne.
1: I knew that. Somehow I knew that. It's back there in the recesses.
0: It was there. Okay. Okay. In social media terms, what does DM stand for?
1: Direct message.
0: Okay. Very good.
3: I only heard the M. That's why I was kind of sitting there like, what?
0: You're like, message? How many valves does a human heart have?
1: Four.
3: I'll stick with four.
0: You had a question mark earlier on yours. Yeah. Okay. Four is correct. Okay. Yes. If you are riding the Orient Express, what mode of transport are you on?
1: Choo-choo train.
0: Mm-hmm. That is correct. What artist famously painted the Sunflower series?
1: I threw Da Vinci in at the last minute.
0: Okay, Da Vinci, all right.
3: I still can't think of it. I can almost see them, but I can't think of it.
0: Vincent Van Gogh.
1: Vincent Van Gogh.
0: Isn't he the one that sliced off his ear? Mm-hmm. Yeah, okay.
1: Isn't that the whole, they had the thing in Merrill, the whole exhibit.
0: That's right. Yeah.
1: I was thinking that was Da Vinci, but no, it was Van Gogh. Mm-hmm. I remember I took my dad before he passed away. He loved it.
0: Yeah. That whole display there that was at the mall for quite a while. 11 of these sunflower paintings, part of the series. Which day of the week is named after the moon?
3: Monday.
1: I have no idea.
0: Well, if you had to guess, what would you guess?
1: Monday, Tuesday, Wednesday, Thursday.
0: The moon.
1: Monday.
3: Okay, good call. Well, you know how I got it? Spanish. It's lunes. Monday is lunes, so lunar.
0: Monday is
3: lunar. It took me a minute to think about that, but I didn't even get it from Monday and moon. I got it from Spanish.
1: Smart points lunes today.
0: That's a good connection there. What currency does South Korea use?
1: Yen.
0: It's the won, W-O-N.
3: I left her yen, so I went with that.
0: I think yen is a great guess.
3: She was very strong on that.
0: She was determined, yes. Confident, if you will.
3: Yes.
0: In which country did the game of chess originate?
3: I said Russia, but I have no idea.
0: That's a good guess. Because Russians are pretty good at chess, it seems. India.
1: Really?
0: Back in the 6th century, yes, India.
3: Okay. I wouldn't have guessed that.
0: How many bones are in a typical human hand?
3: I've broken a few, but I don't know.
1: There's a bunch of them, though, for real. There's a whole bunch of them, but there's not 442.
0: There's not.
1: No.
0: I'm not even sure there are that many bones in the whole body.
1: Right.
0: I mean, maybe there are. I don't know the answer.
1: I did take human anatomy in college.
0: Okay.
1: I cannot remember a dang thing.
0: Well, at some point, you were probably told there are 27 bones in the typical human hand. And how many completed symphonies did Beethoven compose?
1: I said one. Complete.
0: Higher.
1: Two.
0: Higher.
3: 100.
0: Lower.
3: Figure out the price is
0: Let's
3: right.
0: Play Price is Right. Yeah. Lower.
1: 50. Oh, we got to go to
0: lower.
1: Break.
3: 24.
0: Lower. I know you got to get the answer, though, before we go to break.
1: Oh,
0: lower.
1: Ten.
0: Lower.
3: 8.
0: Higher.
1: 9.
0: Yes!
1: 9.
0: Yes! All right, there's your audio brunch. Nate Bargatze tickets, much more next hour here on Yarbrough.
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3: Good morning. It's 11:01. Temperatures now at 70 degrees. We have partly cloudy skies here in the Bearden area, but there is still some rain out there. Rain being reported around Clinton, up in Tazewell, so just be careful out there. We do have an accident to tell you about. There is an accident that is on Maynardville Highway. TDOT reporting a multi-vehicle crash at Maynardville Highway and Norris Freeway. It has all northbound lanes closed in that area. Also, some congestion being reported. No accidents reported, but around 275 at 640 and on 640. Just traffic backing up in those areas, most likely due to the Memorial Day traffic. And Knoxville police say a driver accused in a crash involving a school bus has been found. Officers say that hit and run happened yesterday morning at Merchant Drive and Clinton Highway. It involved a gold Honda Accord. That driver has since been identified, cited for multiple charges, including leaving the scene of an accident. One student was on the bus at the time, but no injuries reported. The investigation is ongoing. And Knoxville police are investigating a violent assault inside an apartment office that happened in South Knoxville. Officers say it happened Thursday afternoon at Southside Flats. They say a woman reported a man entering the office, hitting her multiple times with a tire iron and left. She suffered severe but non-life-threatening injuries. Police have not identified or arrested a suspect. They're asking anyone with information to please contact East Tennessee Valley Crime Stoppers. A dispute is brewing over the Knox County Republican primary for sheriff. Candidate Mike Davis is formally contesting the results and pushing for a new election after two former candidates were indicted shortly after votes were cast. Davis's attorneys are arguing that thousands of voters may not have had key information about the candidates prior to Election Day. The Election Commission has been notified, and Davis says he plans to ask the state Republican Party to step in. Bond is set in Tennessee for a controversial live streamer who's facing an attempted murder charge.
13: A judge setting a $1 million bond for Dalton Etherly, a.k.a. Chud the Builder, a self-described free speech streamer who was charged in Clarksville May 13th. In the shooting and injury of a man, Etherly was also injured in that shooting. The case that he and his lawyer claimed self-defense, saying that video will show shots were fired after Etherly was attacked. The judge setting conditions on that bond.
14: No weapons, GPS monitor. There will be a gag order for Mr. Etherly regarding social media live streaming about the facts or the parties involved in this case.
13: Also saying that no money raised through crowdfunding after May 13th can be used towards Etherly's bond. Jeff Manasso, Fox News.
3: There's an update from a hospital in Berlin, Germany, on an American doctor who's been affected with the Ebola virus.
15: Dr. Peter Stafford, infected with Ebola virus while treating patients in the Democratic Republic of Congo, is reported to be very weak but not critically ill at a special isolation unit at Charité University Hospital in Berlin, Germany. A statement says Dr. Stafford shows clear symptoms but does not require intensive care or organ support and remains under close observation in a high-security area. His wife, also a doctor, and their four children are quarantined in a separate part of the unit, not showing any symptoms. They were in Congo with a Christian missionary group. Chris Foster, Fox News.
3: Secretary of State Marco Rubio in Sweden to discuss the ongoing conflict with Iran and Europe's involvement.
16: So far today, in his one-on-one meeting with NATO Secretary General Mark Rutte, Secretary Rubio told him that the United States is straight up disappointed in some of the allies' resistance to fulfilling their security obligations in the Iran war. It could end up having spillover effects in other parts of the world, namely China, where freedom of navigation in the Taiwan Strait is critical to U.S. interests. So while President Trump is pulling troops out of Germany, he's also deploying 5,000 more troops to Poland, a move that Secretary Rubio says is not meant to be punitive. It is simply putting America first.
3: And European leaders have noted that the U.S. and Israel did not consult them before launching the war. And Zoo Knoxville's newest star now has a name. The African lion cub, born back in February, has been named Biscay, continuing to grow under close care. The cub is being hand-raised after his mother stopped producing milk, but keepers say he's doing well and gaining weight. Visitors can catch a glimpse of Biscay during limited daily viewing hours as staff continue to carefully supervise introductions with his parents. And a mother-son duo celebrating college graduation is part of the same graduating class.
17: The story of how they came to graduate the same day starts 4 years ago, as the pandemic was winding down and Michelle saw how difficult online learning was for Brandon and his friends. So she started taking classes alongside him.
18: It is something that I wanted to do to understand and help support my son.
17: Michelle had graduated from high school and started working toward a degree before her kids were born, but life got in the way. On graduation day, both wore the customary cap and gown, Brandon saying how proud he was to have his mother by his side as he takes his next step.
3: Currently, we do have partly cloudy skies here in Knoxville, but still rain in parts of East Tennessee. It is 70 degrees. The Arbro Show will continue in a moment. I'm Robin Jaffe on your station for news and talk in East Tennessee. 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
19: We're watching as scattered showers and thunderstorms start to pick up heading into the afternoon. Could see some downpours in spots and strong to severe storm chances as we track into the evening time frame. This will begin to clear off as we head overnight, but scattered showers remain for your Memorial Day weekend. From the WVLT First Alert Weather Center, I'm meteorologist Megan Dusmall.
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0: Folks, if you have not looked at the calendar today, I encourage you to do so.
25: Good morning, American.
0: This is happening today.
25: It's Friday.
0: It is Friday. Paul Harvey here, Yarbrough, hour number two. I got Nate Bargatze tickets coming up this hour. Starting on Monday, I know it's Memorial Day, and I know we will be off with some really good Memorial Day specials running on Monday. Okay, so please check those out. But also Monday, we're starting our next... It's a flyaway, but it's your choice of how you would like to get there. Okay, so that's what the next our next contest is for Bourbon and Beyond. Bourbon and Beyond. All right, it's happening in Louisville, Kentucky. This is an incredible weekend of bourbon, food, and music. It's a really big deal. Four massive days of the world's greatest bourbon tastings, and more than 100 musical artists across the five stages. There, think Casey Musgraves, think Hootie and the Blowfish, Chris Stapleton, Dave Matthews Band, Foo Fighters, Mumford and Sons. So we'll have text words for you next week, and you send those in to 95819, 7 a.m., 11 a.m., then 3 and 5, just after the news, starting on Monday. You'll get some VIP passes to Bourbon and Beyond. You'll get $1,500 to get you there. Okay, if you want to fly, you fly. If you want to drive, you drive. You got $1,500, you get there however you wish. And then we'll send you there for five nights in the hotel, too. So this whole thing is valued right at about $4,500, $5,000. And it starts Monday. We'll go for 2 weeks. Listen for it, Bourbon and Beyond, starting Monday here on News Talk 98.7. All right, Wade, jump in here with us. We're talking Love It, Like It, or Leave It. And the suggestions are baked beans, potato salad, deviled eggs. Deviled eggs are the leave it for me. Convince me otherwise. Hey, Wade. Okay. Wade, sorry. There you go. Now we can hear you. What you got for us?
26: Okay. Baked beans are awesome. Now, yes, you're probably going to think I'm crazy on this, but the potato salad, I love it as long as it don't have egg whites in it. And then, of course, deviled eggs, those things are just nasty.
0: I thought you were going to take up for deviled eggs, but you joined Team Yarby here.
1: I can't speak to you, Wade.
0: Okay.
26: hey, Yeah, are going to think I'm crazy. I can eat the yellow or the yolk of an egg, but now egg whites, those are just nasty.
0: What's it, a texture thing for you as well, or a taste? There's not much taste to an egg white.
26: Well, okay, that's the thing to me. It is the taste, and which a lot of people say, well, there ain't no taste. Well, to me, there is, and I just can't stand it.
1: My dad was the opposite. He would not touch an egg yolk.
3: That's me. I won't either.
26: Oh, I love the egg. Yeah, the yellow, the yolk. Oh, I love it. But even, Jens may or may not know this, but even in the Bible, Job 6:6 asked the question, is there any taste in the white of an egg? But to me, it's awful.
0: I love Wade. Poor came. Wade. Wade came prepared with a Bible verse about egg whites. How long have you had that Bible verse sitting in that noggin of yours, Wade, just waiting for this moment, man? Here it is.
26: Quite a while.
0: Buddy, I'm so thrilled to have been part of that, you know? That was awesome, dude. Thank you, Wade. Have a great weekend, buddy.
26: Hey, Bob, real quick, just on, I know you do, the Tell Me Something Good.
0: Yeah.
26: And something good is what the radio station does, you know, starting off with the Philbio and then your show, especially rolling into Triple H. Man, y'all do a sensational job, and you know, y'all are very much appreciated.
0: Well, you are very kind to say that, and listen, it's because of listeners like you that we get up and look forward to jumping in here and doing this. So thank you so much, Wade. I appreciate that.
26: Oh, absolutely.
0: All right, buddy. Take care. Came with a Bible verse, man. He came with a Bible verse about the egg whites.
1: Let's go.
3: I can eat the yolks in a deviled egg as long as they're mixed up with, you know, something good, but I usually don't eat all of it. I'll eat like part of it.
0: I dig the eggs. The deviled eggs is where I go.
1: I like them the whole way. Bring it.
0: Bring it all, she says. Gary says, don't want my food touching either, and I eat all of the least favorite to most favorite items, and I love syrup on bacon or sausage. So he starts at the least favorite and works his way up. I love that. Love it, like it, leave it. For Clifford, it's baked beans, deviled eggs, potato salad. Yeah, let's see here. Leave the potato salad, one batch that was spoiled. That ended it for Jim.
1: Oh, yeah.
3: Oh, that could do it, yes.
0: Yep, no doubt. Potato salad, man. You leave that sitting in the car.
3: Ooh.
0: Yeah, you need to toss it.
1: Yeah,
0: don't do that. Neil says deviled eggs is an appetizer, not a side dish.
1: Disagree.
3: I agree.
0: Well, go.
1: Anything. I'll have them for dessert.
0: That's a good point. It's all what we want it to be.
1: I'll eat my eggs on a train. I'll eat my deviled eggs on a plane.
0: We're suddenly morphing into Dr. Seuss here, man. Sheldon sent it. I don't know where this is happening. But he sent in an old, we talked Pizza Hut. Some of these Pizza Hut restaurants are going back old school, getting the checkerboard tablecloths and all the different menu items, the red glasses and everything. I'm not sure why they left it. That was, man, that was so killer back in the day. But anyway, Sheldon sent this in. It says it's a Pizza Hut ad kicking it old school with 1980s rollback prices, limited time deal, dine-in only. This was for Tuesday back in January.
3: Oh, man.
0: And I don't know what the location was for this. He says they still do it from time to time. But let me run through some of these prices when they do this. Again, very specific time, very specific location. And I'm not sure which one this is, but a medium pizza, one topping, $5.99.
3: Wow.
0: Yeah. Personal pan pizza, one topping, $1.99.
1: Lucky if you can get one pepperoni for $5.99.
0: Isn't that the truth? Breadsticks or cinnamon sticks, $1.99. 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Tea and fountain drinks, 75 cents.
1: Gosh, you know, I last night it was $3.50 for a soda.
0: Yes,
1: like, come on,
0: absolutely.
1: Guys. Jeez.
0: So let me ask you this: was this a fast food restaurant or was it a sit down restaurant?
1: Mm-hmm.
0: You know, the fast food prices are getting close to the sit-down restaurant prices.
3: They are.
0: Yes.
1: Yeah, they really are.
0: And that's driving me nuts.
1: I know they have overhead too, and I respect that. But ugh,
0: you just but mad. You don't expect to pay the same price driving through a restaurant as you do going in, sitting down, and getting it served to you.
1: And then they ask you for a tip too sometimes.
0: Well, they absolutely do.
2: Here, it's gonna ask you a question.
1: It's gonna ask you a question.
0: Yeah.
1: Poor kids. I know. I hate that.
0: This is another soapbox moment for me, right? Slide your card into their, they're holding that little thing, and then they hand it back to you. It's going to ask you a question. And you look at it, and it says, tip? Uh-huh. Question mark? How about I ask you a question? How about I clean my own table? How about I put my own garbage in the trash can, put my plates on top of the other dirty plates? How about that?
1: And it depends on where you're at.
0: And I ask you a question.
1: Right. If somebody's waiting on me, of course.
0: Absolutely.
1: Yeah. But this every nickel and dime thing, asking for a tip, guys, come on. Can't do it. Yeah. It's already expensive enough as it is.
0: It is. But, boy, we got about four different shows going right now.
1: Don't take us down that road.
0: We got about four topics underway right now. I got Nate Bargatze tickets. Let's give those away when we get back. What do you say? 865-656-2946. 656-2946. Callers 10, 11, 12. Trivia question. See if you can answer it. We'll be back on Yarbrough in just a moment here on News Talk 98.7.
4: We're tracking scattered showers and thunderstorms as we're heading into your afternoon. The main impacts will be gusty winds and pockets of heavy rainfall. From the WVLT First Alert Weather Center, I'm meteorologist Megan Desmond.
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0: Sheldon got back with us on the text line about that Pizza Hut and the rollback prices to the 80s. It's in Oklahoma.
1: Oh, okay.
0: That's a bummer.
1: Probably not going to go there for dinner tonight.
0: No. I mean, that's a great price. 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

0: a bananas game at Covenant Hill Park last night?
1: I did. It looks fun.
0: Gosh, man. Well, first off, that's a beautiful baseball facility. Yeah. That's a beautiful facility. And then I was watching all these videos popping up last night, man. It looked like just a great time in Neyland Stadium tomorrow, 100,000 yeah. plus.
2: I'm glad the weather held out for them last night.
0: It worked out so well, didn't it?
2: Mm-hmm. I hope the same for tomorrow. That's a whole lot of folks.
0: I told you
2: I'm working out there tomorrow.
0: You're grinding tomorrow.
2: I signed up. I always do these fun little side jobs because I enjoy them. And so I signed up to sell merch. I said, but I'm not wearing a banana costume, so don't even be thinking about putting me in a banana costume.
0: Like a literal banana costume? They have some folks wearing that?
2: I think, from what I understand, they do. That was other jobs, though. I think I'm in the clear.
0: Are you going to wear yellow?
2: No, you have to wear black pants, black shoes, white shirt. They're very specific.
0: Ah. Mm-hmm. And do you know where you'll be located?
2: I don't. I mean, that's a big place. So.
0: Yeah.
2: I just know it's 11:30 to 11:30.
0: Wait a minute. It sounded like you said 11:30 until 11:30.
2: Yeah. That was a really long day for me.
0: Robin, check my math, but I think that's 12 hours. Is it not?
3: Yeah,
0: 12
3: it
0: hours?
3: Is.
0: Wow.
3: Yep.
2: There's a lot to do before, I guess, to get all the merch ready. They sell a ton of merch.
0: Well, and I was hearing earlier today some, you know, hallway conversation about there's all these pregame things that are going on, too.
2: Yeah.
0: So I guess fans start showing up super early for these things. I was looking at the forecast for tomorrow, the hour-by-hour forecast, and it looks like once we get into the afternoon and the evenings, let me double-check before I say that. Yeah, it looks like the afternoon. It looks like most of the day is going to be okay as far as the chances of rain.
2: Just all those people that have been looking forward to this and to be able to enjoy the game. And I know they protect the field. They've got those whatever tarpy things.
0: Those tarps,
2: that they put down. Yeah.
0: Mm-hmm. Well, the chance of rain I'm seeing on this fancy weather app says tomorrow should be okay. And, you know, one of our cohorts here has tickets to. Mm-hmm. We had one person in the whole building that won the lottery. I think one person won the lottery, got some tickets.
2: Yeah.
0: And it was for the Neyland Stadium game, which is tomorrow. And so I saw Heather, who is that person.
2: Said, she had a banana costume.
0: She does. Yeah.
3: Landon's going tomorrow.
0: Oh, Landon got some tickets. Okay.
3: I don't know. I didn't know if he got, I don't know how, aftermarket or how, but he is going tomorrow.
0: Well, I asked Heather, I said, are you excited? She goes, oh my gosh, I kind of dread it.
2: Oh, I know. She's got two young sons that are excited, though.
0: Aww. I mean, it's a football game you're going to. The crowd, the traffic, everything is going to be football game-ish.
2: Yeah, be ready for it, folks. Woo. Be patient.
0: You thought about it, but you didn't. All right. So our quick question today, love it, like it, leave it. Cookout side dishes, since this is Memorial Day weekend. Baked beans, potato salad, deviled eggs. And many of you are sending, I put deviled eggs in the leave it because I'm not a deviled eggs fan. And many of you are sending in

0: links to recipes for fried deviled eggs. And I think that's cheating.
1: Why?
0: Because you can fry damn near anything,
1: right.
0: And it's okay. That changes. It's no longer the traditional deviled egg. So I appreciate the recipes. I'm not going to make them. And it's cheating.
1: Well, I'm very much enjoying seeing them.
0: you try them out there, right?
1: Yeah.
0: So Sheldon and the Oklahoma Pizza Hut, he goes, yeah, they do this one day a week in the evening where they have the rollback prices to 1980. He says he and his wife went there last night. Their total bill for two, dinner at an old classic Pizza Hut in Oklahoma, was under $16.
1: Gosh, can you even imagine? You can't even eat that for one person these days.
0: You cannot.
1: Man, I like that.
0: Andrea's got the deviled egg sandwich. Calls it scrumptious.
1: Yes, please.
0: Well, you're jacking up a deviled egg. You're adding to it, which changes the whole context of this.
1: There's all kinds of rules to this.
0: There are, yes. It's just willy-nilly questions we're asking here. Jackson goes deviled eggs, baked beans, potato salads. Let's see. Got another Bible verse.
1: I didn't realize deviled eggs were so important in the
0: eggs. Okay. Fred sent in Ezekiel 4:9. Take thou also unto thee wheat and barley and beans and lentils and fitches, and put them in one vessel. I'm taking your guys' word on these are legit Bible verses. I don't know, man. Gary goes, fast food prices, is that a reflection of supply and demand? Fewer and fewer families are cooking at home. I don't know.
1: That's true. I mean, the demand, especially, I mean, even during COVID, you know, restaurants figuring out how to add so many to-go orders because their dine-ins were closed. I don't know. It was just a whole different dynamic.
0: Well, we are going along the thought here that fast food restaurants, the prices there are starting to get close to or equal to the sit-down restaurants. Certainly not your big fancy ones, but I mean, if you go in and sit down with a menu in your hand and a server and everything, the fast food prices aren't far from those prices, I don't think. And you mentioned seeing I think it was a fast food order, a drink was $3.50.
1: Yeah. $3.50.
0: And was this a takeout? Was this a to-go?
1: Yeah.
0: If you're eating inside one of these restaurants, you go back and you fill it up as many times as you want.
1: Right.
0: Still, though, $3.50. Tom is stunned, saying, what? Hooters is just a family restaurant with an owl theme. Nothing more, nothing less. Sarcasm, I think, is oozing from that text.
1: I was going to say, yeah, I think that depends on who you're talking to. But
0: it does. Sean with a comment about Kyle Busch. He says, I feel terrible for Brexton. That's Kyle Busch's son, who I think is 10 years old.
1: God.
0: And he says, Kyle's dream was to race Brexton in the truck series. At least he was able to race him in the Legend series. Hopeful Uncle Kurt will be able to mentor the young man. Can't believe Kyle won last Friday in Dover. Let me see. Kyle Busch's son's age. I thought he was, he's 11. All right. He's 11. So, that was just a shocking story to see.
1: Poor family.
0: Yeah, no doubt. Jay says 35 North has deep fried deviled eggs and they're good. It's deep fried, Jay. Of course it's good. Listen. I challenge you all here is my show prep for today. 13 pages in all. Once I'm done with it, you guys want to come by and pick it up, take it home and deep fry it, taste it, let me know what you think of it. Guarantee you this show prep deep fried would be
1: paper.
0: Tasty.
1: Yeah.
0: It's paper.
1: Oh, boy.
0: Chris said Hooters got too expensive. Okay, Hooters and Pizza Hut have many locations that are starting to revert back to the old school way of doing things. And for Hooters, that's more of a beach vibe that they apparently started with. I think by the time it got all around America, or at least in different states, and we were introduced to it, it had already morphed into the skimpy costumes and all the things that we see it as today. But they're going back to this beach thing, which is you know, the outfits that cover more and more of a different beach kind of vibe. But Chris said they got too expensive.
1: They are more expensive. I remember you used to get crab legs for $9.99 at Hooters, which, did you know you could get crab legs at Hooters?
0: I don't know that
1: they
0: knew that.
1: They were really good, too. Now they're like $400 or
0: something. Well, crab legs, expensive. Yeah. Yeah, I mean, yeah. I got to think that's pretty expensive.
1: Crab legs are just like red meat. I mean, just like steaks. Everything has just gone everything, through the roof.
0: Yeah, eating out is not cheap or even somewhat affordable these days. To me, the Hooters food... Mm-hmm. Wings, sandwiches, everything, French fries. It all had it had the same kind of taste to it for me. I guess because they, you know, the same vat of grease they're cooking it in. So to me, it was all kind of the same.
1: I will say at this age, I cannot eat it very often. It does not set well. All the grease, it just doesn't do so great with my tummy these days.
0: Yeah.
1: But I used to love their wings. Man, would they have like 25-cent wing night? Shoo, we'd load up and go down there.
0: Yeah, another Gen Xer. Yeah. Another Gen X saying, yeah, but doesn't sit right with me anymore. I love
1: I'm
0: that
1: old.
0: Phrase. I used to go to the Hooters, but it doesn't sit right with me anymore. Let's see here. Mr. Gaddy's. Chris is bringing up Mr. Gaddy's. Pizza Hut was good, but he's still the Mr. Gaddy's location. Still one in Halls and Maryville, he says. Sean suggests Hooters bringing back John Daly as their brand ambassador.
1: I don't know who that is.
0: Oh, John Daly, the golfer with the mullet, the blonde hair, the big, well, he's, I guess, kind of grayish now. He's got a big gray beard, and he would.
2: Is he the one that would smoke on the course?
0: Oh, my gosh,
2: and
0: yes.
2: Drink?
0: Yes.
2: Kind of made golf people just scratch their heads.
0: Oh, he was incredibly beyond talented, but he just would the driving range, you know, putting teeing off on a beer can, smoking cigarettes, drinking Diet Cokes or beer on the course.
1: He was doing it his way.
0: He had natural talent and won two majors. That's how good he was.
1: Nice.
0: But he would always, he got to where he was big in his own merch, and he would take this big bus around to all the different tournaments and go to the local Hooters. And I think they had an agreement in place. He would set up and sell his merch at that Hooters location. Of course, all the fans would go, and he would take photos with them and just shoot the breeze. He was just a very accessible guy.
1: Nice.
0: Yeah, he was one of the good ones. All right, we got final segment here of Yarbrough in just a moment. It is a Friday. We'll do some real fake headlines and some more of your text messages back on Yarbrough and News Talk 98.7 in just a moment.
3: Widespread rain chances will transition into scattered showers as we head into the afternoon. Could see some strong to severe storms as it pushes through, especially in the evening time frame. The main impact for these storms will be gusty winds and heavy rain pockets as we head into the later portion of the day. From the WVLT First Alert Weather Center, I'm meteorologist Megan Desmold.
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17: Sometimes you can tell a lot about what someone wants to do offline by looking at what they do online. 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The global trends and insights lead at Pinterest told us families are thoughtfully designing childhoods rooted in creativity, intention, and meaningful experiences. 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These things don't grow automatically, but are built through lived experience. I'm Dr. Sanjay Gupta, helping you live a better life.
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0: Why is this singer so angry? Why?
1: He does sound mad, doesn't he?
2: I was just trying to play the instrumental part.
0: Oh, he's so upset. Listen to that.
1: You know who this is, right? Now you will hold.
0: I don't know. Who's this?
1: Megadeth. Symphony of Destruction. That's one of the best songs ever.
0: It's nothing to be angry about these days. We got a Memorial Day weekend. Yeah.
2: That was a little more ominous than I expected it to be. I'm sorry.
0: Memorial Day weekend, folks, it's here, and I would be remiss to not bring that up, and let's talk about the reason for Memorial Day weekend. Three-day weekend, right? The unofficial beginning of summer, right? Yes. Cookouts, swimming pools, boats, lakes, kicking off the season with family and friends, and that's fine, and that's what we do, but we got to remember also that Memorial Day is much more than just having an extra day off or getting out and enjoying friends, hitting the lake, whatever it might be. Memorial Day, first and foremost, a solemn day of remembrance for the brave men and women who made the ultimate sacrifice while defending our nation and protecting the freedoms that I think we often take for granted. Travis Williams was the sole survivor during a rescue mission in Iraq in 2005. 11 of his fellow Marines in a Lima Company squad were killed when their vehicle was destroyed by an improvised explosive device. Here's Travis Williams now explaining that incident.
3: You know, the blast happened. That was first squad. My whole everything is gone. Now what? On Memorial Day, I set out 11 flags and 11 nameplates of my squad. It is meant to slow people down. I want them to come around the corner, see a line of flags, and hit the brakes. I hope that you take a moment and thank the heavens that you are drawing breath on this earth in this beautiful country because of people who have gone before you that are just like you. We're just like you. Just one little thought. Send one up for the good guys, you know.
0: It's Travis Williams, the only survivor out of his squad of 12 folks, and he sets out 11 flags and nameplates of his squad to slow people down and remind them to remember. One little thought for the good guys, he says. So it's not just about the start of summer. It's really about gratitude. It's about reflection. It's about making sure those stories and those legacies are never forgotten. And I challenge us all to do that, not just on Memorial Day, but every single day. Slow down. Remember those who sacrificed so we can live in the best country on the planet. Anthony Frank, I know you would like to chime in on this as well. Good morning, my friend.
4: Yeah, Matt. I forgot who I was there for a minute. Anyway, it's like Kyle Busch. And through his chaos, he brought forth light because he was a winner. And each and every one of us is an individual with our own chaos, psychological chaos. And so there is light at the end of the table, the tunnel. And that's what our patriots have done, brought light to chaos globally, and those that are adversaries to our liberty and freedom and the truth. And this chaos and the light is the Spirit of God, which is the masculinity within the Spirit, which is a feminine entity. It is wisdom, and that is what gives you the understanding, which is the only way to uphold the physical aspect of your existence is by the Spirit, the elegance of the intelligence of the Spirit of God.
0: You know, you took a break from calling in for a while there. Buddy, I'm so glad you are back with us and you are calling in on a regular basis like this. Very well said, and thanks for your time.
4: Thank you, Bob.
0: Appreciate you, man. Thank you much. Yeah, let's enjoy ourselves. Let's get into the weekend. Let's get into summertime. But let's also really remember what this is all about, okay? And I hope you stay safe, and I hope you do take time to remember this Memorial Day weekend. Thank you there, Anthony, or Frank, as many of us know you as, because I always get text messages once, wasn't that Frank? Yeah, it's a long story, but same person, okay? He's back is all you need to know. All right, Robin's got news coming up top of the hour, and then the Vent Show coming up at 12:06. Let's wrap it up, folks. We do this on Fridays. I love it, hate it, like it. I don't know where you stand on this, but how about some real fake headlines? Robin, are you good with this? Jennifer?
5: Yes.
0: Are you okay with some real fake headlines? It's
5: absolutely.
0: Okay, thank you for playing along. It's Babylon Bee satire site. These are the headlines they send out on social media for their stories, right? Okay. Colorado Rockies lose to Savannah Bananas 57-0. The Rockies just don't have a good team this year, okay? I thought it was perfect. Bananas in town. Way to go. Whipping the Rockies 57-0. Real fake headlines. Wife experiences sudden memory loss every time Amazon package arrives. Did I order this? Real fake headlines. Man with no sleep, no hydration, or caffeine blindsided by inexplicable migraine headache again.
5: Oh, goodness.
0: Don't know what caused it. Real fake headlines. Nation looks forward to not watching Stephen Colbert one final time.
5: I didn't watch.
0: That was me. Real fake headlines. Supreme Court to hear argument between siblings over who called shotgun for upcoming car ride.
2: That's very important.
0: It is. Supreme Court needs to rule once and for all. New study shows average father spends 97% of time running around house turning lights off. Yes.
2: That's me.
0: True. And finally, real fake headlines. Another new study here shows nobody thinks they're stupid, but many really, truly are. Are you that person? Am I that person? I don't know. Appreciate you, folks. Have a wonderful weekend. We'll see you back Tuesday here on Yarbrough and News Talk 98.7. Robin's News, The Vince Show, Bob Yarbrough and Jennifer Johnsy back next week. Have a good weekend.
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17: Good afternoon. It is coming up on 12:01. Temperatures at 72 degrees. Cloudy skies here in the Bearden area, but there is rain back to our west. We have rain right now in the Kingston area. I'm Robin Jaffe for News Talk 98.7 WOKI. Two-time NASCAR Cup Series champion Kyle Busch died suddenly yesterday at the age of 41. As the racing world mourns the loss of one of the all-time greats, Fox's Madison Scarpino has more from North Carolina.
18: His sudden death is really hitting people hard. We do know he was hospitalized earlier in the week for a severe illness. And several people familiar with the situation telling the AP, Busch was testing in the Chevrolet racing simulator Wednesday when he became unresponsive and was transported to the hospital. Again, still do not know how the NASCAR legend died, but he did appear to be ill just weeks ago at a race in New York. He was reportedly suffering with a sinus cold and even radioed his team for a doctor. Busch was known for his incredible racing skills and gutsy driving, but also his unapologetic personality. He had epic post-race feuds with other drivers, some unforgettable post-race interviews. He was one of a kind and won a lot of races. If you combine all the series, he won more than any driver in history.
17: A scary moment at a West Knoxville restaurant after a car crashed through the front entrance of Cassie's Corner Grill. The owner says an employee was unlocking the door at the time, was narrowly missed by the vehicle. Knoxville Fire confirms there were no injuries, but there's significant damage to the restaurant with cleanup underway. Investigators say that they are looking into the cause of the crash, and the restaurant is working to reopen. And TDOT is pausing road construction to ease Memorial Day travel across Tennessee. All lane closures on interstates and state routes will be suspended through Tuesday morning at 6 a.m. Those closures just went into effect at noon. That's going to keep traffic moving through Tennessee during the holiday travel period. And AAA does expect nearly 950,000 Tennesseans to travel for the holiday, most of them hitting the road. And AAA is activating its Tow2Go program for the Memorial Day weekend to help prevent impaired driving. It's a free service. It does provide a confidential ride for drivers and their vehicles within 10 miles. It is available starting tonight through early Tuesday morning in Tennessee and several other states. You do not have to be a member. Memorial Day weekend could see a record number of travelers despite those high gas prices.
19: Around 3.7 million Americans will fly this Memorial Day weekend. That's a slight increase from last year. It doesn't seem like travelers are deterred by higher airfare. The average domestic round trip is $441. That is a 53% increase from last year. Similarly, airfare to Europe, Asia, Mexico, and Central America is also more expensive this Memorial Day weekend. The bottom line is people are making the most of it. They're getting out and traveling even as higher jet fuel prices make flying more expensive.
17: Medic Regional Blood Center is offering incentives to encourage donations during the Memorial Day week. Blood supplies typically run low during this time, so from Monday through May 31st, donors can receive gift cards, restaurant coupons, and other rewards for giving blood or platelets. You can go to medicblood.org to schedule your appointment, but walk-ins are also welcome. And officials say this effort is aimed at keeping the community blood supply strong during the holiday. Currently, we have cloudy skies here in the Bearden area, but rain in parts of East Tennessee, 72 degrees. The Vince Show is up next. I'm Robin Jaffe on your station for news and talk in East Tennessee. 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
15: We're watching as scattered showers and thunderstorms start to pick up heading into the afternoon. Could see some downpours in spots and strong to severe storm chances as we track into the evening time frame. This will begin to clear off as we head overnight, but scattered showers remain for your Memorial Day weekend. From the WVLT First Alert Weather Center, I'm meteorologist Megan Dusmall.
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16: 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It's The Vince Show on News Talk 98.7 WOKI. Rising from the heart of the swamp, a beacon of truth is casting its light. 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Here's Vince Colonnaise.
1: Here is producer Jim, temporarily standing in for Vince Colonnaise, who is on his way to a studio, and he should be joining us any minute. Looking forward to that. He had a little issue with the home studio today, but that's getting straightened out as we speak. But if you want to get in line for him on this, what we might call an open line Friday, possibly, in the tradition of the great Rush Limbaugh, you can give us a call at 844-484-3872, 844-4-THE-USA, and line up for Vince if you'd like. We are celebrating Memorial Day weekend. First of all, the president right now speaking live at the White House for the swearing-in ceremony of Kevin Warsh, the new Fed chair. Jerome Powell had been threatening to stay on the board, but I believe he's stepping down from the board altogether so as to not interfere with anything that the president wants to get accomplished. And, of course, Kevin Warsh is saying he's going to be independent, which is what he actually should be doing. But I think he's going to make common sense decisions and actually lower the interest rate, which is what the president has been wanting done for a long time. That benefits me and that benefits you. Vince has got a big show lined up for you today. He's got General Vincent Colonnaise coming on in the 1 o'clock hour. He's a Marine Brigadier General, just happens to be Vince's dad. And also Adam Kincaid, who's representing an organization that's really trying to help the veterans out. I'm going to let Vince and Adam tell you more about that later on. That's coming up at about 2 o'clock this afternoon. It is Memorial Day weekend, and if I don't know how you're planning to celebrate, do me this one little favor. A lot of people do this. It's a little pet peeve of mine. Don't say happy Memorial Day. Just observe the holiday and, you know, pour one out if you're of mind to do that for the soldiers who gave their lives. My dad was a Navy vet. My dad, he died of natural causes, basically, but Navy vet for a long time. He served on a Navy destroyer. And he was actually he was in Puerto Rico during the Cuban Missile Crisis. And what he was doing there, he was a radio man. And he was listening to the transmissions during the Cuban Missile Crisis and listening basically to the brink of nuclear war. And he told me that story it was really, really frightening. Thankfully, we didn't go to nuclear war. Once my dad got out of the service, he joined the reserves and served we lived in New York City at the time, and he served on a destroyer in the Brooklyn Naval Yards, the USS Dyess 880. I'll never forget that. He used to take us there from time to time. One of my greatest memories as a kid, I don't know how often this happened, but it happened this one time. They decided, I think it may have been 1976 too, to celebrate the bicentennial. Celebrating America's 200th birthday, the USS Dyess commander decided to take the sailors on the ship on a family cruise. And we got to go aboard the Dyess and cruise around Manhattan Island. That was one of the most memorable things I've ever had in my life. Still can see it right now. I mean, me and my brother and two of our friends, And we're over there. We're in the gun turrets. We're doing everything. We're touring the entire ship. And I don't know if you've ever been on a Navy ship, but the quarters are very close. And it takes a lot of men to run it. And it's like a shift operation. So you got guys sleeping in the same beds and things like that. So it's what they do for us, what they sacrifice for us is amazing. And why I want to bring up that sacrifice right now is because I think about this because my dad is actually buried at a national cemetery in Grand Prairie, Texas. And I go there, be going there this weekend. They actually put flowers out for the soldiers that are buried there. It becomes very, very crowded on Memorial Day, as I'm sure you can imagine. But my dad's there, and in his little area, he was one of the first there. And when I go and I look, one of the first things I did when I went is I saw who was buried next to him. Now, my dad lived a full life, you know, had kids, had a family life, had a job, traveled the world. It was, you know, it was more than you could ask for. He started from humble means. His dad died when he was 12 years, when my dad was 12 years old. And dad was kind of stuck on the streets of Brooklyn for a while. But he found the Navy, and the Navy saved his life and changed his life. So dad's in the cemetery now in Grand Prairie, and next to him is buried a 23-year-old Marine named Enrique Mondragon. 23 years old, and he was killed on Christmas Eve in 2012. And every time I go out there, I put a stone on my dad's tombstone. I put a stone on his because I think about that. And I think of the two of them together. And, you know, God knows what's, you know, going on in an afterlife. But, you know, if they could talk to each other, you know, what they would say and stories they would share and how this young man who died, he was killed on a patrol. You know, he basically had just gotten there. And it was Christmas Eve that he had gotten killed. And he had left behind a wife and a 2-year-old daughter. And then you think about this. This is 14 years later. Here we are in 2026. And that girl is 16 now. She's getting ready for homecomings and proms. And she's got her mom. I don't know what's happened to the family since then. Years ago, I used to write for a magazine, local magazine called Society Life. And it's one of those magazines you pick up in the grocery store or whatever. But I had a column called Greater Good, and I would highlight a different charity each month. And one month I covered Gary Sinise's great charity, which helps veterans from all over. And once a year, they fly in families of veterans who've been killed in action, and they throw a big, giant event for them. And so I know that Mr. Mondragon's family was at this event, and I covered that whole thing. But I never stopped thinking about him and his family and what's gone on and how you go on from life in life without the person that you were counting on to be there, to be that stable rock in your family for, you know, the rest of your life until you grew old. The man was 23 years old and killed in Afghanistan on Christmas Eve, which is another thing. So this family will celebrate each Christmas. How does that affect them on Christmas Eve? You know, there's obviously going to be memories or a memorial to Enrique Mondragon on that day every year. And that, you know, young child who's still young at 16 has to think about that and think about what her father was like and what she may have lost, and pray to God that, you know, they have been able to go on and find a different life without their father. Maybe his wife had remarried, you know, and they were able to raise these kids. Maybe his daughter had other siblings now, too, as well, to have a family. And you pray that life goes on, but you can never, everybody says, never forget. After 9/11, it was always never forget, never forget. And then after 9/11, 25 years later, it seems that New York is forgotten. But that's what they did. That's not what you need to do. What you need to do is you don't forget these people. And this is the weekend we remember them. And I pray to God that you remember them. Just say a little prayer. Thank them. Get together with your friends. Get together with your friends, because what they died for, these soldiers, what they died for was for American life to continue, for Americans to chase the American dream. There's nothing wrong with you having a celebration or a barbecue and getting together, going for a swim in the pool, because that's what they'd want you to do, because they'd be doing it themselves were they back here. It didn't unfortunately work out for them the way that they wanted it to work out. But life does go on, but you can't forget what they did for us. Okay, that's my little Memorial Day message to you. I hope you have a good holiday, and don't forget them. I'm going to take a break right now, and I'm hopefully on the other side of this break, we're going to have Vince Colonnaise for you. This is Jim, right now, in for Vince on The Vince Show.
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9: Sometimes you can tell a lot about what someone wants to do offline by looking at what they do online. Let me tell you about Pinterest's first parenting trend report. Pinterest is a huge platform. They have 600 million monthly users, 80 billion searches per month. The report found a shift from the iPad kid era to now, when parents are actually more interested in real-world adventures and hands-on activities. The Global Trends and Insights lead at Pinterest told us, families are thoughtfully designing childhoods rooted in creativity, intention, and meaningful experiences. One psychologist we spoke to said he sees this as a reflection of parents' desire to build core capacities in their children: resilience, curiosity, self-regulation, empathy. These things don't grow automatically, but are built through lived experience. I'm Dr. Sanjay Gupta, helping you live a better life.
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12: There are three things we really care about: God, family, and country. 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
0: Well, thanks, Jim, very much for covering for me at the top of this program and for such a touching tribute to Memorial Day and talking about the connection you have within your own family and seeing those grave sites for these American soldiers, Marines, sailors, airmen. It really is such an important time of year for us to look back on all of the sacrifices that so many have made in order to preserve the freedoms that you and I get to enjoy. My apologies that I couldn't be here at the start of the show. As Jim maybe told you, I had a technical issue at my studio, and I had to sprint all the way across Washington, D.C. to get to our studios at WMAL to join you today. And I promise, just for all the great police officers out there, I followed all traffic laws in order to get here. But I made lane changes rather efficiently. Let's just put it that way, as we got to the studio. I did. I was good. I'm not fibbing. I was good today. I got over here. You know, it gave me more time. I like being in the car, though. It gives me a chance to reflect on things. And I was thinking about Memorial Day a little bit more. And we'll dwell on it at some length today because it's worth it. It's always worth it to honor America's war dead and to think about them and what they've done. But, you know, Memorial Day was not always the last Monday in May. For the old timers out there, you either have forgotten this given your advanced age, or you remember it from your childhood. You're like, actually, yeah, no, Memorial Day wasn't always on the last Monday in May. It was on May 30th. It was May 30th up until 1971. It was May 30th we'd have Memorial Day. Now, Congress changed that. The concept was they wanted to create more federal holidays strapped to weekends. They wanted three-day weekends, so they pressed Memorial Day up against the weekend perpetually. It would be the last Monday in May. But that was 1971. But originally, Memorial Day was founded in the wake of the Civil War in 1868 by a general called John Logan of the Grand Army of the Republic. It was designed to commemorate the fallen of the Union. It led to, of course, major commemorations of both Union and Confederate soldiers. And talk about, I don't think people really appreciate how many people we lost in the Civil War. We're talking 750,000 human beings dead, over 700,000 Americans killed in the Civil War. In fact, if you go back in history and you look at the distribution of the Medal of Honor, you'll realize that it was the Civil War that it was primarily given out during. That's one of the reasons, is because we didn't have that many different types of medals. That was kind of the one. But most of those were given out in the early days of the American history, and certainly as a result of the Civil War. And eventually, in the wake of World War I, we changed Memorial Day to honor all of America's war dead, in the wake of that brutal war. And ever since then, we've always commemorated Memorial Day as a way to honor those who have paid the ultimate sacrifice for our country. And I'm very grateful that my father, he's a retired Marine general officer, shares my name. In fact, he gives me his name, General Colin Hayes, Vincent Colin Hayes Sr. He'll be joining us coming up on the program, top of this next hour, and we'll talk to him. But the thing that he's impressing, and perhaps he'll impress upon us today when we chat, is just how young most of America's war dead are. Mostly men, have been when they've paid that ultimate sacrifice. We're talking very, very young. You hear these stories throughout history of people lying about their age to get into the military and then going off to war. 17, 18, 19, 20, 21 years old. Making the ultimate sacrifice so early in their lives. Up until that moment, with the rest of their lives ahead of them, you know? And it's a heavy burden on the families. A very heavy burden on the families to see these young lives extinguished in the service to something greater than themselves, the grief that they feel, the overwhelming grief that they feel to have lost a son, a husband, a brother, a father. And then for the rest of their lives, as you just heard Jim talking about, these families carry on the wounds that they have from that loss. But what we all pray, hopefully with an appreciation for the sacrifice, no doubt, that their loved one made for this great country, that their legacy endures in this country, in our sovereignty, in its people, and in our future. So God bless all of our fallen heroes throughout American history as we head into Memorial Day weekend. We're going to spend some time thinking about them today. No doubt, of course, we'll talk about all of the news of the world. There's a lot of it. I am so encouraged by what I'm seeing right now as we are in. There's an all-out panic going on among Republicans in the United States Senate. I take that as a very good sign. I am so enthused about this, and you may be thinking, Vince, how could you be enthused about this? Doesn't this suggest that we may lose the Senate in the midterms? This is madness. What's going on? Don't you worry. Keep cool, my babies. I'm going to walk you through all of it. We've got a lot to get to as we head into Memorial Day weekend and as we keep fighting for our country. More ahead on The Vince Show.
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2: 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I've been surfing here since I was a kid. Now, seeing my grandson out on the water, it means everything to me. Watching him and taking in the blue waves, the sea breeze, the blurry horizon.
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9: When it comes to the myriad reasons people don't get enough exercise, psychologist Diana Hill has heard them all. She's the author of a new book with a great title, I Know I Should Exercise, But. On a recent episode of my podcast, Chasing Life, Hill told me the number one reason people don't exercise is because they don't feel like they have enough time. She told us that she encourages people she works with to shift from an either-or mindset to a both-and mindset. Hill herself uses time at her son's baseball game to walk around the field cheering him on instead of sitting on the sidelines. She also recommends setting up your space at home, at work, in the car to facilitate movement. So every night before I go to bed, I lay out my workout clothes next to my bathroom sink so they are waiting there for me as a good reminder. I'm Dr. Sanjay Gupta, helping you live a better life.
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1: And led by J.D. Vance's Fraud Force. Again, that's not their official name. That's what I call them. I like calling them Fraud Force. And Colin McDonald is the Assistant Attorney General at the Justice Department. Reports directly to J.D. Vance, and he's prosecuting all of these jerks and throwing them behind bars and hopefully throwing them out of the country if they're here illegally. Or if they're here and they're not American citizens, deport them. Get rid of them. And if they are American citizens and we can denaturalize them and deport them, let's do that too. I want the ultimate consequences for hurting Americans as badly as these guys have. But yesterday in that big press conference, one moment really stood out to me, Jim. It's when Colin McDonald said that the federal government needed help in tracking down a fella called Muhammad Omar. Any relation? Is this one of Ilhan's brothers? Muhammad Omar yesterday tried to outrun law enforcement, and so he leapt from a fourth-story window down to the ground, and I think he broke his leg because they had video of the guy. Listen to cut five here. Here's the FBI and Colin McDonald asking for help, catching the fraudster who leapt down, broke his leg as the feds were in hot pursuit. Listen.
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1: 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I guarantee.
3: The other pet peeve, don't with the www. Nobody, you don't have to do that anymore.
1: It's not required. No. It's funny. Yeah, so, this is Colin McDonald. That was the FBI guy. So here's the Assistant Attorney General who works for J.D. Vance. Saying this guy's name is Omar. You ready? Cut six. Listen.
4: The man in this video, he is a charged defendant named Muhammad Omar. Muhammad Omar is the man in this video. He is charged, one of the 15 defendants charged in the fraud cases that we have brought today. And I would encourage the public to help turn this man in to face justice for the fraud that he has perpetrated, and now to face the additional charges for seeking to flee from law enforcement and seeking to obstruct justice by virtue of his conduct today.
1: So the best part of the surveillance video that they released is this guy. He's moving very gingerly and slowly. He's hopping on one foot. At one point, he falls over onto the pavement. And then he has to pick himself up, try to figure out a way to get one of his legs up. I think it was his left leg that he busted. It was his right leg that he's hopping on. And he hops out of camera. And I was thinking, as they were saying yesterday, you know, we need your help finding him. I don't think it's going to be that difficult. You know, if this guy's like, he's like Tigger, just like bouncing across the land. You'll see him. You'll recognize him. There he is. Boing, boing, boing. There's the guy. I found him. You call the feds. I think I found the guy. It actually took them no time at all. They found Muhammad Omar yesterday. They found Muhammad Omar yesterday, and it was a big announcement from Kash Patel that he was caught. They said after today's interagency press conference announcing those 15 public health care fraud indictments, Muhammad Omar has now been arrested. He's been charged with health care fraud involving a housing stabilization services company. Housing Stabilization Services Company, with fraudulent claims for services not provided and diverting the proceeds for personal benefit. In other words, he's a thief and a gimp. He's both now. And now he's in federal custody. So he's got that going for him. He's had a

0: Whew, boy. Hi, everybody. Welcome to the Triple H Radio Experience. So good to be with you this afternoon, and just pleased as punch. Over the last 48 hours, I have run into a number of people that say they listen to the broadcast in the afternoon. It's an experience. Probably one of the best things that was said to me recently in the last 48 hours was, I don't always agree with you, and I like that. Because I feel like I can disagree with you, and you like that. I was like, that is, look, let's just put it out there, friends and loved ones, let's just put it out there. That's what I want you to do, is think. Not think like me. Think like you, but think. And let me say this. The ability of human beings to think critically and think for themselves is going to diminish over time as we become more dependent on technology. However, for all time, the ability to think and problem solve for yourself, to be able to recognize your gut and your intuition along with facts and data, gonna be very important in the future. Your ability to, like, wisdom is going to be so important in the world that is emerging. Wisdom, discernment. The ability to discern, because it's going to be harder to discern. And the reason you're not going to see it coming is because even as you're listening to me right now, you believe you cannot be fooled. You think you're smarter than everything and everybody. You believe that you could never, not you, especially not you. You know who you are. You think you are sharp as a razor. You're confident in the quiet hours of your life. You're not confident. But boy, you've got a really, really good avatar. Oh, you look like you got it all figured out.
1: Yeah, I know.
0: Hubris will make you so vulnerable. It just will make you vulnerable. What am I saying? Thesis. Think. Think for yourself. Think a lot. Be afraid of people who punish you for having your own thoughts, who cancel you for having your own thoughts. I don't care who they are. They're not acting in your best interest long term if they require of you that you can only think what they tell you is okay. You will come across people in your life that will respect you for thinking for yourself. Okay. Well, I mean no harm. Peace and love. I come in peace. We're going to have a great show today. The Economist, Dr. Harold Black, will join us later in the broadcast. We get to talk about the new Fed chair that is coming. We get to talk about the economy, blah, blah, blah. He'll answer your questions if you'd like. He's coming up next hour on the broadcast. We are headed into the Memorial Day weekend. I want you to call names today. We'll get to that in just a moment. And I hope overall, even though the weather forecast is not perfect, I hope that you will find a way to enjoy yourself. Let me say good afternoon to my esteemed colleague, dear friend, producer of this broadcast, Christopher David D. Wayne, a.k.a. Little Daddy, a.k.a. Chalk 2, a.k.a. the Golden Grouch, a.k.a. the trolling controller of this broadcast, a.k.a. Skinny Mini, a.k.a. hey, you kids, get off my lawn, a.k.a. the elder abuser, mama, mama, mama, mama, mama, mama, sweet mama Pearl's baby boy, Marion, Marion, Marion. Good afternoon, sir.
2: Good afternoon, Halloran. Good afternoon.
0: Good afternoon, sir.
2: Hi.
0: Had a speaking event last night. Guy came up, lady came up, and they were talking about how we are like brothers that halfway get along, and they love to hear us in that dynamic exchange. I said, well, he is very much a brother to me. Now, that's not just some, hey, brother. It's not like, for, you know, he's a foxhole, buddy. He's complicated and difficult, and he's my brother.
2: Well, that's nice to hear you say, brother.
0: All right, what's on tap for the week? Weekend. What's on tap for the weekend? What do you guys do for Memorial Day weekend?
2: Don't have any great big plans. I would love to ride my motorcycle, but the weather, I don't think it's going to. And
0: you
2: plus, I don't have a tire. So, but I think what I really want to do out of everything, if I had to narrow it down to one thing that I really want to do this weekend, I want to go see a movie.
0: Ah, what do you want to see?
2: Either Mortal Kombat, probably Mortal Kombat, because I wanted to see Michael.
0: You're gonna love it.
2: But when you brought up the whooping thing, and then somebody posted a meme of Joe with a belt in his hand, and it and you said it triggered you, but it triggers me too. I don't want to see that.
0: Yeah, yeah, I got you.
2: I don't want to see that.
0: I don't blame you. I don't blame you. You know what you should do? Come get the electric bike. Take that this weekend.
2: Got enough battery power on that thing?
0: Yeah.
2: Is it charged up?
0: It'll charge. I'll charge it up and take you all weekend, but I'll send you off with the charger.
2: I think I'm going to sit on the deck. I'm going to watch some TV. I'm going to watch some birds. I brought my bird feeder a little closer to the deck.
0: Yeah.
2: So I can watch the birds on the camera and in person. So I think that's what I'm going to do this weekend.
0: Love it, man. Triple H Radio Experience.
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7: We still have some rain falling in some areas, wet slippery streets, and a couple of interstate wrecks backing you up. 40 westbound near Cedar Bluff in Anderson County. 75 northbound at mile marker 127. And they're still working one on Emory Road at Harrell Road. You are looking a little better through there. Knoxville Smokies Baseball is back today at 7 p.m., tomorrow at 5, and Sunday at 2. Smokies Baseball, Covenant Park in the Old City. Sherry Bigler, Pete Michaels traffic.
8: Here's your first alert to more scattered showers and thunderstorms this afternoon into tonight. A few could be severe with damaging wind. I'm Chief Meteorologist Spencer Denton from the WVLT First Alert Weather Center.
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0: 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Is that King George?

0: is having a moment, Chris. Like, it's having like a really big moment. Some of the hottest tours this summer are Southern Soul tours, featuring King George, Marcellus, the singer. There are about five really big names in that space now. And there's this one female singer that moved into that space, and she's doing the whole Southern Soul thing. Who sent me a clip the other night of this? Oh, it was Gam sent me. There's this young dude. He's about 19 years old, and he sings like he's 91. He just looks like he's been dipped in chicken grease. He sings like his mother. He was born. He was three. And then his mother said, "You need to smoke 100 packs of cigarettes before you're four." He just has the rasp, the whole thing. But you know, Southern Soul is just quartet gospel, black quartet gospel music. That's all it is.
1: Yep.
0: That's all it is.
1: Yep.
0: You take the Pilgrim's Jubilee. You take the Swan Silvertones. You take the, name them, Chris. You know them more than I do. You could take any one of their songs and put the word booty in it, and you got a Southern Soul hit.

0: That's all it is, Chris.
1: It is. It is. 100%.
0: So, Deacon Green is of that cloth. He listens to King George on Friday night and Saturday night, and he listens to the Canton Spirituals on Sunday.
1: Sounds about right.
0: Yeah, that's
1: sounds about right.
0: That's a thing. But there's some of it's having a moment, and now the big record labels are looking at the Southern Soul category. That they've named the category now. It's Southern Soul. But then R&B is making a huge comeback. R&B is making a huge comeback. You've got you've got New Edition. You've got who else? Boys to Men. You've got Usher. You've got TLC. You've got a ton of R&B groups that are on huge tours this summer. What?
1: I'm sorry. Just looking at a text message that you got from earlier in our show. Okay. My man said, Chris sounded like an old codger. I'm just going to sit in my rocker and gum some circus peanuts and drink my Ensure this weekend.
0: You know what? Dave Folk is still alive.
1: He's funny,
0: Dave
1: right there.
0: Dave Folk is still alive, and he has an internet account. I really believe that.
1: That man said gum. That's some circus peanuts.
0: Dave Folk would have said those exact words.
1: And drink my Ensure. Good job, man. I wish I knew your name. Your name's not on there. That's
0: hilarious.
2: Well, what those birds doing over here today? That's a robin.
1: Oh, never mind.
0: No, go ahead.
1: Let me bring it down.
2: Dude!
1: Put some bass on it.
2: Dude!
1: Why, we had a red-bellied woodpecker come onto the bird feeder yesterday, and he's kind of been hanging out there a little bit, hollering.
0: Halloran is my name.
1: That's exactly what I said. Halloran.
0: What kind of bird feed do you use?
1: Man, I bought, because they said it was the best for the birds and easier for them to break the seeds. I bought black oil sunflower seeds. And I had a lot of things like house finches, and had a little chickadee come by, and some other little birds. Anyway, so I switched up and I got this feed that has the black oil seeds in it, but it also has some fruits and some other kinds of seeds in it, and all kinds of birds started coming in. The blue jay came by, cardinals, both the male and the female, the black capped chickadee, the tufted titmouse, I think is how you pronounce it.
0: What?
1: TUFTED, tufted titmouse, TITMOUSE. Morning dove came by, and the morning dove, he was on the, and he's kind of big, man, but he was on the feeder, and I was like, man, you're taking up all the food, bruh. The other birds can't get anything. So I turned on the microphone and I whistled a tune, just trying to get him to scare him off. I said,
0: Whoa. What do you mean turned on the microphone?
1: The camera has a microphone. So I turned the microphone on. And
0: you can speak through?
1: Yes.
0: Oh, hell.
1: And I turned it on and I whistled like a little tune. It was like, and I thought he was going to fly off. And about 10 seconds later, he said, I was like, no way. And then I whistled another tune. And he whistled the same tune back to me. No kidding. That happened. And from time to time when he's there, I'll do it again. And he does it. It's crazy.
0: You should whistle a Prince or Michael Jackson tune.
1: I should say, it's Friday night.
0: And if he came back with It's Friday Night. But if you're doing a basic, I can't whistle anymore. What happened to my lips?
1: Tissue damage. I edited that show, by the way, which aired Sunday. You said, what is that? I said, tissue damage. And the tip of the instrument is called the what? The mouthpiece. Halloran.
0: Something is happening to my ability to whistle.
1: I'm about to send you a picture, a video. Oh, he's there right now.
0: Whistle something at him.
1: No, the red-bellied woodpecker is there right now.
0: Ah.
1: I just downloaded the video. I'm going to send it to you. It's, I mean, like a real woodpecker, Doc. It's crazy. And both the female and male cardinals.
0: Yeah, the male cardinal, you said, runs the females off.
1: Yeah, he came up, man, and he just like, he ran her off. But she's got attitude now, so she's running all the other birds off.
0: Because she's treating everybody else the way she's being treated.
1: Exactly.
0: Wow.
1: So, you know, hurt birds hurt birds.
0: This is the craziest conversation I ever thought I would ever had. I just don't know.
3: They're still working these wrecks. 40 westbound at near Cedar Bluff and 75 northbound at mile marker 127 in Anderson County. You are lining up on North Shore Drive through Rocky Hill. Couple light cycle delays on North Shore at Kingston Pike and heavy volume Oak Ridge Highway through Carnes. Make a splash at Ripley's Penguin Palooza Friday, May 29th and Saturday, May 30th from 11 a.m. to 3 p.m. Celebrate the aquarium's beloved residents. Come for the cuteness, stay for the adventure at Ripley's Aquarium, Gatlinburg. Sherry Bigler, Pete Michaels, traffic.
4: Here's your first alert to more scattered showers and thunderstorms this afternoon into tonight. A few could be severe with damaging wind. I'm Chief Meteorologist Spencer Denton from the WVLT First Alert Weather Center.
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24: Getting your heart broken can be really rough. It'll happen to most of us at some point in our lives. It's not just an emotional experience. It's a physical one, too. Often described as getting the wind knocked out of you, a knot in your stomach, trouble sleeping. I recently spoke about this with Dr. Yoram Yovel, a psychiatrist and neuroscientist. He was on my podcast, Chasing Life. Now, he told me heartbreak doesn't have to last forever. And while your inclination might be to withdraw, isolate, and shut down, it's often the opposite of what supports healing. One of the things that helps us the most is reconnecting to other people you love. And the reverse is also true, he said. If someone you care about is struggling, don't give up on them. You hold the power to comfort loved ones that are in deep physical or emotional distress. I'm Dr. Sanjay Gupta, helping you live a better life.
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0: It's good music right here. Long intros. Okay.
1: So I just sent you a video, man. The Cardinal ran up on the woodpecker just a little while ago.
0: Uh-huh.
1: Woodpecker ran him off. So I just sent you that video. Woodpecker said, nah, bruh, this is mine. I run this.
0: Let me take a look at this video.
1: Gone now. Gone.
0: Okay. That's the woodpecker, right?
1: Yeah, the first one you see.
0: And the cardinal is there.
1: He's about to run up on him.
0: Oh, man.
1: You see him run him off?
0: No, the woodpecker's still going.
1: Oh, start at the very beginning. I mean, it's like 8 seconds in when the cardinal comes.
0: Yeah, I see. He runs the cardinal off.
1: Right.
0: Yeah, that's what I saw.
1: Yeah.
0: The cardinal's up there. He's like, hey, bro, I just want to get a little... Oh. get your...
1: The cardinal was...

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1: You got me wanting. You got me wanting to do a little something, something.
2: I'm thinking about the pole that I used to that I've got the bird feeder sitting on top of. Mm-hmm. It had two separate types of arms that you could attach. I didn't attach any, but I attached them today because the little water basin that I have in there, it's not enough water for them. So I got a water basin coming tomorrow that I'm going to hang out there. But I also
1: he chuckles, folks.
2: Man, I want to get one of the hummingbird feeders. We had a person text a couple of weeks ago that told me how to deal with a hummingbird feeder, and I want to get a hummingbird feeder. I want to see that.
1: You're going to have all the birds coming.
2: Yeah. The blue jay, you can't just use the black oil sunflower seeds for the blue jay because he's looking for the fruit. So when he gets in there, if there's no fruit on the top, he's just throwing seeds all over the place trying to dig through to get to the fruit. So he's wasting all of my food.
1: So you need to put a fruit bowl out for him.
2: No, just a BB gun. No, I'm kidding. No, jokes.
1: Don't you eat those birds, Chris.
2: jokes. But yeah, I love it. Oh, your phone's ringing. I'm sorry, man. You go on and talk about all the other.
1: I'm going to get to Memorial Day. I think I may wait to do the Memorial Day piece until after Dr. Black next
2: hour.
1: Yeah,
2: you should. That's going to be good.
1: We can
2: I would love. I want to hear these stories
1: About the birds.
2: No, about at 5 o'clock when you say tell their names.
1: Yeah, I want people to say the names.
2: I want to hear those stories.
1: I want people to say the names. I heard a really neat story, Chris. When you have a second, I want to tell it to you on the air. A really neat story about South Carolina. Which some are saying it was one of the first Memorial Days, but the history of Memorial Day, according to what I'm looking at here, spring of 1868, General John Logan, commander of the Grand Army of the Republic, issued an order. He called it Decoration Day. He declared May 30th a day for the nation to go to the graves of fallen soldiers and decorate them with flowers. So they did so all over, but they did it at Arlington National Cemetery, and they put flowers on the graves of both Union and Confederate soldiers, trying to tilt the nation toward healing. Over 620,000 soldiers died during the Civil War. And when you look at the number of people that died in all wars and conflicts, the number is approximately, and those of you that are historians that are listening, please feel free to weigh in, approximately 1.3 million Americans have died in military service during wartime. These are the numbers from Iraq and Afghanistan, 7,000, from Korea, and these are all approximate numbers, 36,000, from Vietnam, 58,000. And there are a lot of you Vietnam vets out there. They're never left behind in our hearts and minds, but you saw your brothers in service fall. 58,000 in Vietnam. World War I, 116,000. World War II, 405,000. And then, of course, in the Civil War, here in the United States of America,

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1: Georgia Highway 18 near Gray, Georgia. It has been in our family ever since 1868. I have an original deed with my great-grandfather's ex on it.
2: Wow. So he's always... So Chris has got this bird feeder, as you heard, and Chris is having the time of his life with it.
1: Chris is into it.
3: I'm loving it.
1: He knows every single bird there is. And by the way, I can talk to people on my cameras too, Chris. Howard seemed to have been surprised by that.
2: But I never heard anybody whistle at a bird trying to communicate with them Dr. Doolittle style. Like you literally were trying to say, "Hey dude, let everybody else get some." But you were trying to do it whistling and like you're Dr. Doolittle.
3: And he understood because he hummed it back to me and he was like, "Nah, I ain't doing that."
2: So the bird flipped you a verbal bird.
3: He did.
2: Okay, I just wanted to make sure.
3: He did. And he turned around and kept eating. So I got the message.
2: He said, "What are you going to do about this?"
3: Message sent and received. Got it.
2: Chris?
1: Hey, Chris.
3: Yes, sir.
1: I heard King George, and I am always a big fan. And Southern Soul, I was telling Halloran, he needs to listen to Jay Blackfoot. He needs to listen to Mel Waiters, who was one of my favorites and performed at my mother's alma mater at homecoming weekend. But unfortunately, he's no longer with us, but he was one of my favorites.
2: Jay Blackfoot?
1: Yes, sir.
2: Chris, you got any...
3: What was the other? Mel Waiters?
1: Mel Waiters.
3: Spell that last name.
1: W-A-I-T-E-R-S. And just you know, when you have time, just do some videos, look them up. I think you'll like both of those people.
2: Jay Blackfoot and Mel Waiters. Yeah, Southern Soul has been around for a long time, but it's having this huge resurgence. I'm saying that these Southern Soul artists are filling up arenas. Hmm. And it's been shocking to the industry. They're like, "Wait a minute, what is this?" But I think Southerners, the first time I heard King George was on Kingston Pike at Cedar Bluff Road. There's a Culver's and a CVS right there near Cedar Springs Church. And it actually was a white gentleman in his pickup truck. And he had it lifted. He had all the windows down. He had his sunroof open. And he had King George blasting. Mm. And he was singing along and jamming. And I'm like, who? And I looked over and he kind of hunched his shoulders. And I said, "Who's that?" He said, "You haven't heard King George?"
1: What you need to do is put King George on something like Spotify. But tell Spotify to play like artist. And you will hear 10, 15 different Southern Soul people running through there. And that's one of my most enjoyable channels.
2: Hmm. I will have to try that. What'd you find, Chris?
3: I'm listening to Mel Waiters.
2: Are you going to play some for us?
3: Hey, I found Mel Waiters got my whiskey.
1: Oh, yes. Got my whiskey. But he's also got a great song about going into this juke joint. His girlfriend has her nose up in the air. Now it's 2:00 in the morning and she's still in there.
3: Oh, what's the song? What's the title?
1: I'll think of it in a second, Chris.
3: This one got my whiskey.
1: Yes, that's got my whiskey. I love that song too.
3: I can see Dr. Black right now on the farm, on the porch.

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1: He said, I've got my money and I've got my whiskey.
0: Yay, Dick. I love it. Thank you, Doc.
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16: You and I have never met, but I'm willing to bet that there is something you would like to do, but you feel like you can't, that it's too hard, that you don't deserve it. A colleague of mine recently told me about this new book called Brave Shift, 30 Mindset Changes to Transform Your Life. It's written by a woman named Michelle Carrer. Carrer says the one thing most people forget when they set a goal is to attach a reason to it. Having that reason is big. Because when you don't want to do something that's necessary to reach your goal, you can go back to your reason to find the motivation you need. Try to frame your goal as something you want to achieve, as opposed to being a bad part of yourself that you want to change. That will make you more likely to succeed, as will asking for help. All of us need it, and it makes people feel good to help you achieve your goals. I'm Dr. Sanjay Gupta, helping you live a better life.
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18: Good afternoon. It's 4 o'clock and 74 degrees in Knoxville. I'm Natalie Cahoon on News Talk 98.7 WOKI. News in a moment, but first here's traffic with Sherry Bigler.
19: All lanes have finally been reopened, where they're working this wreck on 40 westbound near Cedar Bluff. All vehicles over on the right-hand shoulder now, and the volume through there is improving. You have heavy volume now, 40 westbound from Pellis Hippi out past Level Road, 40 eastbound, 75 northbound through the 40-75 split out of Loudoun County, and on northbound Broadway through Fountain City into Hall's Crossroads.
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19: Sherry Bigler, Pete Michaels Traffic.
18: Knoxville police officers are on the lookout for a man they say tried to kill someone and abused a child. The search began with a domestic assault at a home on Kenilworth Lane on Wednesday night. KPD announced that 24-year-old Andrew Scott Dean is wanted for attempted second-degree murder and child abuse, neglect, and endangerment. Those with information are asked to call or email East Tennessee Valley Crime Stoppers. A Nashville attorney is warning of legal fallout after a botched execution in Tennessee. David Rabin, who helped write the state's death penalty law in 1976, calls the injection attempt on Tony Carruthers a catastrophic failure. He says Carruthers' attorneys are expected to file multiple lawsuits and could argue for an indefinite reprieve. Rabin also warns the incident could slow future executions as other death row inmates raise concerns about the state's process. Executions resumed last year after a four-year pause with revised protocols. President Trump announcing an additional 5,000 U.S. soldiers will be sent to Poland after previous comments suggesting a drawdown of U.S. forces in Europe. Speaking at a NATO summit in Sweden, Secretary of State Marco Rubio stated that deployment decisions are ongoing.
21: Obviously, the United States continues to have global commitments that it needs to meet in terms of our force deployment, and that constantly requires us to reexamine where we put troops. This is not a punitive thing. It's just something that's ongoing, and it was pre-existing, all these recent reports and tensions and so forth.
18: The relationship between the U.S. and NATO has been shaky during President Trump's second term, with the commander-in-chief sparring with European leaders over their lack of support for the war in Iran. Tennessee agriculture officials say a federal review confirms the state's shellfish safety program remains strong. The FDA's latest evaluation highlights ongoing cooperation with the Tennessee Department of Agriculture to protect consumers. The program covers everything from harvest to sale, including dealer certification, labeling, and temperature controls. Commissioner Charlie Hatcher says the partnership ensures Tennesseans can trust seafood products while supporting the state's food industry. A Florida biologist who was fired over a post criticizing Charlie Kirk wins a settlement. Fox's Chris DiMeo has more.
22: The state's Fish and Wildlife Conservation Commission booted Brittany Brown after she reposted a meme on her Instagram account that claimed Kirk wouldn't care about children being shot in their classrooms. Brown sued, seeking reinstatement. She and the agency settling the suit Thursday for $485,000, which covers back pay, damages, and attorney costs. As part of the deal, Brown agreed not to seek future employment at the agency. Chris DiMeo, Fox News.
18: Zoo Knoxville's African lion cub is officially named Bisky by zoo donors. He was born in February and had some struggles at the beginning of his life, but zookeepers say the cub is now healthy. Bisky weighs 27 pounds and eats a mixture of formula and meat each day. Those interested in seeing the newly named cub can visit the Valley of Kings between 9 a.m. and 3 p.m. daily. It's 74 degrees and cloudy in Knoxville. Halloran Hilton Hill Show is up next. I'm Natalie Cahoon on your station for news and talk in East Tennessee. 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
23: Here's your first alert to scattered showers and thunderstorms through the evening. Some of those could be severe with high wind or small hail. Then as we go into the overnight, scattered downpours, maybe a thunderstorm, temperatures falling back into the 60s. For this weekend, more often on showers and storms, clouds and sun at times as well. I'm Chief Meteorologist Spencer Denton from the WVLT First Alert Weather Center.
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0: to this brand new afternoon. This afternoon has never been lived before. It's a blank canvas. If you will it so, it can be your masterpiece. Here's how you do the afternoon. Think of three things for which you're grateful, and then do the afternoon with all the joy, wonder, enthusiasm, and gratitude you can muster. Hashtag TYG, turn it up. Well, it is my delight to welcome, let me make sure I got you here. Can you hear better now? Turn it down just a little bit. Is that better?
1: That's much better.
0: Hi,
1: Howard.
0: It is my delight to welcome to the broadcast Dr. Harold Black. Thank you for joining us today on the broadcast. And for people who don't know you, I always like to start with a bit of the quick version of your resume, because it is extensive.
1: I'm from Atlanta. I was the first black male freshman at the University of Georgia, which tells you how old I am. Georgia actually, 2 years ago, put my name on their new freshman dormitory, and the new dean of the School of Business, the Terry College, is the Harold A. Black Professor of Economics. After the University of Georgia, I have a PhD from Ohio State in monetary theory under the great Carl Bruner. I've had faculty positions at the University of Florida, University of North Carolina, Chapel Hill, Howard University, University of Tennessee, and I've had government positions as Deputy Director of Economic Research at the Control of the Currency. Jimmy Carter appointed me to the original National Credit Union Administration Board. I've had visiting scholar positions at CBO and the Federal Reserve. I was on the board of the largest REIT in the country and the largest stock savings and loan in the country. I've been here since 1987 as the James F. Smith Professor of Finance.
0: Well, when you get around it, try to do something with your life.
1: My mother used to say, that boy can't keep a job.
0: Thank you for being with us today. You also have spent your life as a conservative.
1: I am. I don't know why everybody isn't one.
0: But conservative has kind of floated around in terms of what people perceive and what they mean by conservative. When people ask you to describe what is a conservative, or do people ask you to describe?
1: You know, I can't define what is a conservative, but I can define my conservatism.
0: Okay.
1: I am a free market, laissez-faire government with a small g conservative. I think the market works better than the government. I think the government always fails and is wasteful because it doesn't have a profit motive. So it has no incentive whatsoever to minimize costs. And they just throw away resources left and right. That's what kind of conservative I am. And by the way, that sort of conservative used to be called a liberal back in Adam Smith's day in 1776. But times have changed. We now call those, I would guess, an economic or business conservative. That's what I am.
0: All right, let's start with debt then. Let's start with debt. This past week, I think it was, we crossed $39 trillion in debt. I think I was reading that in just the last year alone, we've added $2 trillion in debt. The debt service is amazing, but I think, and you follow this all the time, that we have equaled in debt our annual GDP.
1: That is correct. As a matter of fact, we're edging above it and probably will be around 102% by the end of the year. And the debt service you were mentioning is now approaching $1 trillion a year.
0: So that's just what we pay in debt.
1: That's what we pay in
0: interest on the debt.
1: Interest on the debt.
0: So as much as we spend on the military.
1: That is correct. As a matter of fact, I believe that the interest on the debt will surpass what we pay for the military.
0: Does that matter anymore? Because neither party all of them, they virtue signal around debt, but neither party. Neither party does anything about debt. They just let it run.
1: That's correct. Most people don't remember that when Donald Trump ran for president the first time, he said in his 4 years he would cut the debt in half. He should have reversed that. Instead of cutting it in half, he should have said he's going to double it. Because Republicans have absolutely no appetite for driving down the debt, and neither do the Democrats. They both pay lip service to it now.
0: Does it matter?
1: You know, Halloran, I wish I had an answer. The problem is, when will the debt limit the economy in a way that, although it slows down economic growth, it hasn't made it stop? Because we always say when the debt gets limiting, then that is when you have to stop and take some aggressive movements toward it. You see, the developed country that is in the greatest amount of debt is Japan. Japan's debt to GDP ratio is 248, and we just crossed the 100 barrier. The country that has the highest, interestingly enough, is the Sudan with 272%. So the question is, when does this become limiting? And from an empirical standpoint for this country, we don't know. We do know that we would have much more explosive growth if we didn't have this type of debt burden.
0: When you measure growth, when a laissez-faire, how did you describe yourself?
1: Laissez-faire free market government with a small g.
0: Okay. As a laissez-faire economist, you believe in the ruthless efficiency of markets.
1: I do.
0: Okay. All right.
1: Yeah.
0: So, but here's how I might ever so respectfully challenge my sensei. I do not know that the way we measure economic output really speaks to the experience of the average person in the American economy. Because if you're just measuring it by productivity, how stocks, bonds are doing, how the market is doing, that tells me nothing about what it's doing to the middle class of America. Am I wrong about that?
1: No, you're absolutely correct.
0: You care about that?
1: Well, I do. But look, it's like any other macroeconomic variable. And that is, it is macro instead of micro. And so you're talking about overall. Now, it is generally true that when the economy grows in a real net of inflation term, then those benefits actually redound all the way through the economy. Look, all you have to do is to go back 50 years ago and look at the number of people in this country who were defined as in poverty. When you go forward, that number, as the economy grows, that number actually shrinks. And now we're at a place where we have very, very few really true poor people in this country. You want to go see poverty? Go to Africa. Go to some places in Latin America. Go to some places in Eastern Europe. Today's poor American would be middle class or upper class in most of the rest of the world.
0: Oh, this is going to be a very interesting conversation. Okay, let's take a break because I want to talk about that. I want to talk about the new Fed chair. I want to talk about inflation, gas prices. I want to talk about the Straits of Hormuz and other things.
1: Are we going to be here 10 years?
2: Your heaviest interstate volume, 40 westbound past Paper Mill, eastbound past Cedar Bluff, westbound past Pellissippian Level Road, and eastbound and northbound through the 4075 split out of Loudoun County. You are slowing 40 eastbound out across the Holston River Bridge and continuing to line up now on Clinton Highway through Powell.
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2: Sherry Bigler, Pete Michaels, traffic.
4: Here's your first alert to more scattered showers and thunderstorms this afternoon into tonight. A few could be severe with damaging wind. I'm Chief Meteorologist Spencer Denton from the WVLT First Alert Weather Center.
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11: There's something I'd like to talk to you about today, something that's been circulating on the internet that's become a real problem. Deep fake videos of me endorsing products that I've never even heard of and I have no relationship with whatsoever. Let me tell you clearly, these videos are scams. They are designed to take your money. Now, a couple things you should keep in mind. If something sounds too good to be true, it probably is. When you look at these videos, if they don't seem natural, if there's something off about them, the audio or the video, it's probably AI generated. And if you come across something that does pique your interest, see if you can find evidence of it from other sources. I promise you this, if I discover something incredible that you need to know about, I'm going to talk about it somewhere that you can easily find, not on some shady social media site. I'm Dr. Sanjay Gupta, helping you live a better life.
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14: 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By the way, if you have a question, just call 656-8255, 1-800-951-8255. 656-TALK, 1-800-951-TALK, talk or text. You know, every time I'm with you, I love learning, so I always learn something when I talk to you. And you were talking about the rate of poverty in the United States of America. And my challenge to our notion of GDP is that this big number is reflective of how well Americans are doing within the structure of an American economy. My sense is that not all Americans are participating in this growth. You say, analytically and statistically, if the 1% of America are doing really well, I guess they used to call it trickle-down economics, I don't know that I actually see that. I see that there are certain tiers of people. First of all, I'm a big believer that America is best when it has a strong, vibrant, growing middle class. When the soil of America economically is fertile, and it has opportunities for people to work their way or has an on-ramp to the middle class, I think that's when America shines. I think long-term, as you have more economic disparity and people don't have a way to remedy that by their hard work, I think you run into problems further down the road.
1: Of course you do. Of course you do. But you have to understand that one of the factors preventing people from achieving what you would like to see them achieve is that government programs provide disincentives for work. And there are all sorts of statistics and all sorts of studies that will tell you that if a person who is on welfare receiving food subsidies, housing subsidies, decides to go out, acquire an education and work, that typically in this country, you would lose $1 in welfare for every $1 you went out and earned. And Milton Friedman, way back when, had something called a negative income tax, in which the amount of money that the government took from you was on a declining basis to the money you yourself would earn, so you would always get more money. Okay? In other words, provide incentives for people to leave welfare. There are studies that show that women who have small children really have a disincentive to leave welfare because of the cost of childcare. And so if you have these disincentives and roadblocks in your way, then you are going to prevent people from doing what you would like for them to do. Now, as we talked before, one of my favorite songs is by Les McCann, and it's called Compare It to What? And I use that all the time because a poor person in America, if you value their income in kind, in other words, all of the subsidies that go to them, and if you put a dollar value on it, they become middle class in Europe. As a matter of fact, the average poor people in America have more cell phones, more air conditioning, more cars, and more home living area than the middle class in Europe have. And yet here, they're considered poor. Also, one other thing, as I told you, if you look at the income definitions, they do not include income in kind. And the last time I looked at a poverty rate in America of 11%, if you put in the income in kind, that drops to 4%. And the only people who have the sort of abject poverty that we see in Africa, let's say, and in other places in the world, are the people who are homeless in this country.
14: All right, so which brings me then to AI. Just about every basic CEO of a major tech or AI company is saying in some way or another, there's going to be a cataclysmic shift in employment that, and people are making announcements every week that they're removing thousands of jobs because of AI. So not only mid-level white-collar jobs are being wiped out. I think it was Jamie Dimon who was doing a major push into AI in banking, which he said is going to reduce the number of hard bodies that are in his company. And every one of them is saying there's going to be big disruption. But on top of that big disruption and displacement, we are recommending some type of
1: universal income.
14: And Elon Musk is going so far as to say everything's going to be free, which to me is socialism.
1: No, it's not.
14: If you are telling everybody without state ownership of all property. But if you are saying that you're going to give everything to everyone and that everybody's going to have everything they want, what would you call that? And I say that to my sensei. You're my teacher.
1: You know what I would call it?
14: What?
1: I would call it a fool. Because every one of those people obviously either failed economics, did not take economics, or are completely ignorant of history. I am really excited for the future of my grandchildren because of AI. I really am. Let's take you back. We don't have to go back to the Industrial Revolution, in which all these people, or in the Agricultural Revolution, in which all these people are thrown off the land into cities with horrible working conditions, with horrible living conditions, with all sorts of disease and the Black Plague and all of this misery, because they've been kicked off the land because of technological advancement on the land. And what happened? From that, we come with the Industrial Revolution, and we get more people pushed out of poverty than ever were in it. Now, here's the thing. Let's go back to when I was in graduate school. That was when the very first computers made it on the scene from the mainframe to the ones that sat on your desk. Now, the ones then that sat on your desk were nothing more than a screen that linked you to the mainframe.
14: Absolutely.
1: You did not have these integral data sets that we have now. And here's the thing. That was a displacement of the middle class. The folks that sat around with their white shirts and skinny black ties all throughout industry and correlated stuff and passed it on to their bosses, all of a sudden found themselves out of work. Also finding themselves out of work when I came to UT, we had typing pools. We had hundreds of women who sat around and typed manuscripts for professors. They're all gone. They're all displaced. They were all unemployed, right? And everybody, and by the way, there was an intellectual group called the Ad Hoc Committee on the Triple Generation, Triple Revolution. And they postulated that this massive displacement of people, especially the middle class, would mean that we would have to have universal income to take care of them, because they said, this was like 1968, that by the year 2000, we would have at least 40 to 50% unemployment in this country. Now, you know what I did? They generated all this with a straight line projection of the number of people being unemployed. So what I did was I took a straight line projection of the number of horses that were in the United States in 1800 and said, we don't have to worry about getting to the year 2000, because by then we would all be covered in 35 feet of horse manure that went all the way around the world. And that's what a straight line projection will do. So we've got Musk and we've got Jamie Dimon and we got all of these geniuses in high tech telling us what the Ad Hoc Committee on the Triple Revolution was telling us in 1968, yeah. And they're just as wrong.
14: All right, so I love the fire. I know you love hot sauce, so I love the fire. I got so much more to ask you about. We'll get a break. We'll be back with more in just a moment.
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2: Overall, you're doing a pretty good job on the interstate. Your heaviest volume is still going to be 40 westbound from Cedar Bluff on out past Level Road and 40 eastbound coming through the 40-75 split out of Loudoun County. You are still lining up on Oak Ridge Highway through Carnes, southbound Alcoa Highway in front of the airport, and a couple light cycle delays, Emory Road at I-75. 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Sherry Bigler, Pete Michaels Traffic.
4: Here's your first alert to more scattered showers and thunderstorms this afternoon into tonight. A few could be severe with damaging wind. I'm Chief Meteorologist Spencer Denton from the WVLT First Alert Weather Center.
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11: There's something I'd like to talk to you about today, something that's been circulating on the internet that's become a real problem. Deep fake videos of me endorsing products that I've never even heard of and I have no relationship with whatsoever. Let me tell you clearly, these videos are scams. They are designed to take your money. Now, a couple things you should keep in mind. If something sounds too good to be true, it probably is. When you look at these videos, if they don't seem natural, if there's something off about them, the audio or the video, it's probably AI generated. And if you come across something that does pique your interest, see if you can find evidence of it from other sources. I promise you this, if I discover something incredible that you need to know about, I'm going to talk about it somewhere that you can easily find, not on some shady social media site. I'm Dr. Sanjay Gupta, helping you live a better life.
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14: Dr. Harold Black in studio with me this afternoon. Thank you for being here.
1: My pleasure. And Chris, you can keep playing that music all day.
15: Just for you, sir.
1: That's my music.
14: I hear what you're saying about displacement, and I do believe in life. Pivots create possibilities. I think one of the things that happened in the American economy was there was a lot more startups. There were a lot more things that came about because, you know, necessity is the mother of invention, you know. So I do get that. I wonder if this turning, people have another place to go, or are we going to have to reimagine everything? Now, let me ask you this question. Will the economy that we've known, the way we structure economy now, will that type of economy support the way we may have to live in the future? Because I'm thinking that economics in its classic form may not support a world that's not driven by just labor. Labor is a huge driver of economics. Resources, labor.
1: Halloran. Halloran.
14: Yes, sir. Yes, sir.
1: At one point in time, 90% of the world's workforce, 90% of the American workforce worked the land.
14: Yes.
1: And if you had said back in those days, what would happen if only 2% of the workforce was engaged in agriculture, everybody said we would all starve. And yet we grow more than we can consume. You see, Halloran, I am not a visionary, so I cannot forecast what my children's life is going to be back when they reach my old age of 80 years. I can't tell you that, but I can tell you one thing, and that is I'm excited for their future, because every time we go through this, we come out much stronger. We come out much smarter. And look, all the things you're telling me may well be true, but you have to keep in mind one thing, and that is AI doesn't get rid of scarcity. And scarcity is what economics is all about. We used to say that economics is the study of the utilization of scarce resources. It still is going to be scarce. AI is not going to make land, labor, capital, entrepreneurship all of a sudden infinite. Not it. It is a tool by which we will move to better ourselves, and that's all AI is.
14: Let us move forward. The new Fed chair will go online when?
1: He's supposed to be sworn in today.
14: His name is Warsh.
1: That's correct. W-A-R-S-H.
14: Right, which is what we say we do to our cars and our clothes in East Tennessee.
1: Well, that's exactly right. We wash them. So it's easy to pronounce for us.
14: So I had a guy that was going back and forth with me on our text line, and he said, I guarantee you day one, the new Fed chair comes in, he is going to lower interest rates by 2 full points. Book it. I said, that's not going to happen. But now I saw a piece in the Wall Street Journal that said he's going to have to really, your phrase, walk a tightrope, because they're actually believing that they may have to increase rates. What is the new guy facing? Who is the new guy? What are the headwinds he's coming into?
1: Look, most people have very little idea about the Fed. When I was in graduate school, Milton Friedman, the sainted one, used to say, they took a poll and asked people what was the Fed. One third said an Indian reservation, Federal Reserve. One third said a bourbon, Federal Reserve. And one third didn't know. Now, if you take that poll, they probably know it's not an Indian reservation. And they probably know it's not a bourbon, but they still don't know, because most people haven't taken the time to actually study it. Kevin Warsh will have one vote on the Fed's Open Market Committee, which is the committee that makes these decisions regarding monetary policy. One vote. There are 7 governors at the Fed. He's one of them. There are 4 Reserve Bank presidents on the Open Market Committee, one of whom always is the chairman of the New York Fed. And then the rest rotate among the 12 Federal Reserve districts. They all have one vote. What Fed chairs do and have done historically in the past is reach a consensus prior to the meeting of the Open Market Committee. Now, they can get in there, may have all sorts of heated discussions, but in the end, they all will cast the same vote. For instance, the media was really deceptive with this last Fed meeting. They said there were 4 dissensions. implying there was a 7-4 vote. Yet when you looked at the report from the Fed, they said that the vote was unanimous. Now you say, well, what's going on? Well, it turned out that one member, who was Stephen Moran, who Walsh has taken his place, always wanted, because he's Trump's guy, a lower interest rate. But yet, he argued for that, and when he did not get it, to show unanimity, he voted with everybody else. The three other dissensions had nothing to do with the rate. It had to do with what is called forward guidance, which was started with Ben Bernanke. And that is, you get up there and you say, here is what we anticipate going forward. Well, those three people thought that the current forward guidance, which leaned toward ease, was inappropriate. And so they voted against forward guidance, but when it came to voting for the Fed funds rate, they all agreed to hold the Fed funds rate, and the vote was unanimous 11-0. So what Warsh is going to have to do when he comes in is he's going to have to find a majority. He's going to have to find a consensus. If he goes in with this economic climate, and by the way, the economic climate has changed in that the market itself, if you look at forward rates, is predicting rate increases coming rather than rate decreases because of the inflation off of Trump's tariffs, the inflation off of the Middle East. And there is an undercurrent in consumer spending also driving that. All right. So if this person wants to bet me, he could name the price. If he thinks it's going to fall 200 basis points, he doesn't know the Fed.
14: All right. Let's talk about the war and prices and inflation. Gas prices are up. Oil prices are up. You wrote a piece, though, about fertilizer and petrochemicals. Mm-hmm. All of the full stack of chemicals that are produced that are part of that whole ecosystem. The straits are still closed. What is happening with markets around the world when it comes to energy?
1: Well,
14: and insurance.
1: Those markets are becoming stressed because 20% of the world's energy goes through the Straits of Hormuz. The actions taken to redirect that via pipeline will take a while. So energy markets are getting stressed. The markets that are getting most stress are the ancillary ones, motor oil, right? Urea, DEF, D-E-F. I have a diesel F-250. If the diesel engines today do not get DEF, they shut down. And we have all of these diesel trucks out there. And if there is a DEF shortage, then there's going to be a transportation issue that comes from this. When I look at those markets, and you know me, my major concern has been in the agricultural sector because of synthetic fertilizers mainly come from 5 countries in the Middle East. And agricultural markets wait for no one. God waits for no one. You have to have the seed in the ground before a certain time, or else you can't grow the crops to feed the world's population. And if that doesn't happen rather quickly within the next month, we're going to see food shortages and riots worldwide. The Straits of I would think from a practical standpoint that if you really cared about this stuff, one, you would have taken measures to see that the Straits of Hormuz would never have been closed. And two, now that they're closed, you would do everything in your power to get them back open.
14: Let's get another break. Dr. Harold Black is with us. It's the Triple H Radio Experience.
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2: We are still slowing to the west and to the east of downtown Knoxville, all the usual places. But overall, you are in really good shape on the interstate. Your heaviest volume is still going to be 40 westbound between Cedar Bluff and now Campbell Station. You've also got some heavy volume on northbound Broadway through Fountain City into Halls Crossroads and still lining up on Highway 66 into Sevierville.
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2: Sherry Bigler, Pete Michaels Traffic.
4: Here's your first alert to more scattered showers and thunderstorms this afternoon into tonight. A few could be severe with damaging wind. I'm Chief Meteorologist Spencer Denton from the WVLT First Alert Weather Center.
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8: Dr. Harold Black is with us. Dr. Black, how do people read you? I read you every morning, but how do people read you?
9: They can go to haroldblackphd.com. There's my blog, and I post almost every day. If I miss a post, it's always on Sunday. And generally when I post on Sunday, it's something personal. But this morning I posted because my good dear friend Bob Woodson has passed, and I've known Bob for over 40 years. I think Bob has been the most effective civil rights community leader that we have in our generation, and very few people have heard of him because he doesn't seek publicity. Yeah. He formed a group called the National Center for Neighborhood Enterprise in 1981, and he asked me to be on his board. And I served on his board for a number of years. I had to go off for some reasons. And then he has published a series of books, and his last two books were, the first one was in answer to the 1619 Project that links everything wrong in America to slavery starting in 1619. And with his 1776 Unites Project, he asked me to be on that. I contributed a chapter in each one of his last two books. I had a conversation with him a little more than a month ago, along with another friend, John Sibley Butler, who is an emeritus professor from the University of Texas, and by the way, was one of the very first black students, undergraduate students at LSU. And John's a very close friend, too. And we were talking about a third book. And so one of the people in this project is a wonderful person in New York named Ian Rowe, who works at AEI but has a series of charter schools in New York City. And only 3 days before Bob's death, Bob did an interview with Ian. And supposedly, the other night when he went to sleep, he didn't wake up. He's 89 years old.
8: My condolences.
9: He's a beautiful person.
8: Great man. Is there anything to hunt right now?
9: No, sir. Well, I mean, you can always hunt small game. I am exclusively a turkey hunter and a deer hunter, and this year I had the worst turkey season ever. But I may start to hunt small game because my great-grandson visited me with his father. And
8: how old?
9: He is now 11, and he expressed an interest. I gave him my little 22. It fits him. I told him the next time he comes down, I'll teach him gun safety. And then we'll go out and we'll have him shoot something living and see how he reacts to it. I mean, he could be like some people and shoot something and all of a sudden start crying and say, I'll never do that again. Or he could shoot something. We will then.

0: after he shoots it, we will skin it, and we will do the Southern thing. We will flour and fry it and eat it. And if he thinks that's cool,
1: we'll keep going.
0: Then we'll keep going.
1: All right. Dr. Harold Black, always a delight to have you on the broadcast. Thank you. I hope you have a great week, and thanks for being with us today.
0: Thank you, Heller, and happy Memorial Day.
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13: In recent years, scientists have really dialed up the urgency to understand PFAS, sometimes referred to as forever chemicals because of how long they take to break down. The latest study found these chemicals may be aging men in their 50s and 60s a bit faster than men who are younger or older or women of any age. Experts we talked to said the accumulation of PFAS may lower testosterone levels in men, impair sperm quality, and increase risks of testicular and kidney cancer. Women, it seems, just seem to be able to clear PFAS faster. Now, whether you're a man or a woman, trying to limit your exposure is a great idea. Three ways to do that. Filter your drinking water. Don't use non-stick cookware like Teflon, and avoid fast food packaging, which are sometimes coated with these chemicals. I'm Dr. Sanjay Gupta, helping you live a better life.
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15: Good afternoon. It's 5 o'clock and 75 degrees in Knoxville. I'm Natalie Cahoon on News Talk 98.7 WOKI. News in a moment, but first here's traffic with Sherry Bigler.
5: You're still looking at some heavy volume, pretty westbound from Cedar Bluff out past Level Road. Otherwise, doing a pretty good job on the interstate. Starting to line up now on Kingston Pike through Farragut, Kingston Pike through Sequoia Hills, northbound Broadway through Fountain City. And it looks like some folks already starting the long holiday weekend. You're lining up on the parkway through Pigeon Forge. Knoxville Smokies Baseball is back today at 7 p.m., tomorrow at 5, and Sunday at 2. Smokies Baseball, Covenant Park in the Old City. Sherry Bigler, Pete Michaels Traffic.
16: Two teenagers have been caught after allegedly committing a crime spree across Tennessee and Arkansas. The Stewart County Sheriff's Office claims that the teens, a 17-year-old boy and an 18-year-old girl, stole a truck from a home in Dover, burglarized a business in Henry County, and then broke into a home in Benton County where the boys stole 12 guns. All weapons and stolen items were recovered, and the teens now face charges in Arkansas and multiple Tennessee counties. There's an update from a hospital in Berlin, Germany, on an American doctor infected with Ebola virus. Fox's Chris Foster reports.
17: Dr. Peter Stafford, infected with Ebola virus while treating patients in the Democratic Republic of Congo, is reported to be very weak but not critically ill at a special isolation unit at Charité University Hospital in Berlin, Germany. A statement says Dr. Stafford shows clear symptoms but does not require intensive care or organ support and remains under close observation in a high-security area. His wife, also a doctor, and their four children, are quarantined in a separate part of the unit, not showing any symptoms. They were in Congo with a Christian missionary group. Chris Foster, Fox News.
16: The city of Knoxville is launching an $80,000 project to remove invasive plants from its parks. The project begins with Kudzu in Fort Dickerson Park near Augusta Quarry. A State Department of Forestry grant is funding the majority of the project that was approved by the city council. Four contractors will apply EPA and FDA-approved herbicides to combat the vines that the city estimates cover 15 to 25 acres in Fort Dickerson alone. The Department of War has released a second round of unclassified files about UFOs and UAPs. Fox's Chad Pergram has more from Washington.
18: One video comes from a Coast Guard infrared sensor. It shows an object detected in April 2024 flying near a plane in the southeastern U.S. Another video is labeled Syrian UAP, Instant Acceleration. The Pentagon says this video comes from an infrared military platform and was classified, but lawmakers want more. Now, the Pentagon's office studying UAPs says there's no evidence these videos reveal something from outer space, but it concedes that the military can't explain what's seen in some of the videos.
16: This release comes after several members of the House advocated for a second release. The Department of War has said that this is a continuation of their efforts to identify, review, and declassify unresolved UAP-related records. Former President George W. Bush is set to visit East Tennessee this fall. Bush is scheduled to speak at the Celebrators Conference in Pigeon Forge, happening October 12th through the 15th at the LeConte Center. The event will also feature several well-known Christian speakers and musicians. Tickets are on sale now, and organizers are expecting a strong attendance. Time for a check-in on the markets today. The Dow Jones closed up 294 points today. The S&P 500 is up 27 points, and the NASDAQ is up 50 points. It's 75 degrees and rainy in Knoxville. Halloran Hilton Hill is up next. I'm Natalie Cahoon on your station for news and talk in East Tennessee. 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
22: Your first alert more often on showers and thunderstorms this afternoon into tonight. A few could be severe before 8 p.m. Damaging wind would be the main risk. Temperatures will hold in the upper 70s to low 80s this weekend. Look for clouds, some sun, and some passing showers or storms at times. I'm Chief Meteorologist Spencer Denton from the WVLT First Alert Weather Center.
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26: We are into the 5 o'clock hour. Greetings and salutations. Welcome to this brand new evening. This evening has never been lived before. It's a blank canvas. If you will it so, it can be your masterpiece. Here's how you do the evening. Think of three things for which you're grateful. And then do the evening with all the joy, wonder, enthusiasm, and gratitude you can muster. Hashtag TYG, turn it up.

0: shit. One of the things I want to do as we head into the Memorial Day weekend is give you an opportunity to say the names of maybe friends or family that paid the ultimate price and made the ultimate sacrifice. Memorial Day is very different from Veterans Day in that we remember, we commemorate the lives and service of those who paid the ultimate price and laid down their lives. 1.3 million people, approximately, Americans have died during military service during wartime. And so if you would like to call the name of someone, tell their story, tell what they mean to you, we would love to hear from you. 1868 is where this started as Decoration Day. General John Logan, commander of the Grand Army of the Republic, issued an order, and he said May 30th would be the day the nation goes to the graves of the fallen and decorates those graves. And that was done that same year, May 30th, Arlington National Cemetery. The graves of both Union and Confederate soldiers were decorated. But there, you know, we've done this throughout American history since the Civil War. They said the earliest form of a decoration day may have happened in 1865, 3 years earlier, in Charleston, South Carolina. Right? This story is in the history of South Carolina. Some of you that are residents of South Carolina might know this story, but it is said that a group of freed black residents in Charleston had heard that there were Union soldiers that had been buried in a mass grave on a former Confederate prison camp. These freed black residents dug up the bodies, gave those soldiers proper burials, built a fence around the cemetery, and held a ceremony, singing and praying and decorating those graves. Some historians in South Carolina have started to recognize that, recognize the gathering as maybe the very first Memorial Day observance in America. Later in American history, Decoration Day became Memorial Day, and it became a day to remember not just fallen soldiers from the Civil War, but all wars. And so, if there's anybody whose name you would like to call today, this would be the time to call me and say, Halloran, my grandfather, my father, my great uncle, my whomever it might be. I just think it would be powerful to call their names. I am a person, I live my life drenched in gratitude. I personally believe that gratitude is armor plating for the soul. So when I say every day, think of three things for which you're grateful, that's how I live my life. That's how I have survived my life. That's how, in moments where I thrive in my life, it's normally when I have really leaned into that for which I'm grateful. And I am grateful to be an American. I am deeply grateful for the sacrifice that was made to create a space that honors the freedom and liberty and humanity of all people. and that aspires to be a place where you can live free, where you can celebrate life, where you can make a great contribution. That big idea it's a really great idea. Like I said, I really do love the preamble to the Declaration of Independence about as much as anything in the history of the United States of America because of its premise. And there have been people, no less than 1.3 million people, who were willing to lay down their lives for that idea, not just here, but around the world. Because that notion of individual liberty and freedom is a universal idea. It is not just an American idea. It is a universal idea. And so I thought I would extend the opportunity for you if you would like to call and say the name of someone, right? That you want to say the name. So the number is 656-8255, 1-800-951-8255, 656-TALK, 1-800-951-TALK. I certainly would love to remember and recognize any of the people from this region that have made that sacrifice. And so if you would like to call and recognize them, if not, we'll move on. But I did want to open that window today on the broadcast as Memorial Day weekend is coming up. It's not just a time for, you know, celebrating, cooking out, having fun, but it's also a time to remember and commemorate and celebrate the lives of those who lost their lives in service to this country during wartime. So this is your opportunity to do that. 656-8255, 1-800-951-8255, 656-TALK, 1-800-951-TALK. By the way, this is a great time, too, not to be morbid, but if there are people in your family that paid the ultimate price, made the ultimate sacrifice, this is a good time to remember that history within your own family. Tell your kids about their great uncle, their great grandfather, your brother, your cousin. Tell them those stories so that they can pass those stories down through the generations to come, so that their sacrifice will be remembered and celebrated. We'll get to your phone calls coming up in just a moment. 5:14 on the Triple H Radio Experience.
1: You're still ending up on the interstate. Now we've got a report of a wreck on 40 westbound at Pellissippi. Also, a wreck reported on Kingston Pike east of Paper Mill, 1 John Sevier Highway near Alcoa Highway. And you still got heavy volume on Chapman Highway southbound on out into Seymour. 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Sherry Bigler, Pete Michaels Traffic.
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3: Here's your first alert to more scattered showers and thunderstorms this afternoon into tonight. A few could be severe with damaging wind. I'm Chief Meteorologist Spencer Denton from the WVLT First Alert Weather Center.
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14: A better life with Dr. Sanjay Gupta.
15: We are finally starting to learn more things we can do to keep our brains sharp as we age. A lot of people think crossword puzzles or Sudoku might do the trick, but the science doesn't really bear that out. What one recent study found, though, was that a certain type of brain training seems to have a significant impact on cognition as we get older. It wasn't memory or even problem-solving tasks that moved the needle. It was an interactive computerized game that tested the ability to recognize two separate images in faster and faster sequences. It's what we call a task of divided attention, in which you don't have a conscious strategy on how to improve. That's according to the study's lead author. You're just trying to do the best you can to figure out how to divide your attention. Now, the game in this study was called Double Decision, if you want to find it and try it out yourself. I'm Dr. Sanjay Gupta, helping you live a better life.
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0: That's nice. Daniel from the text line says, I served in the Marine Corps with many great men. One of them was Sergeant Christopher Herbeck from Westwood, New Jersey. He was posthumously awarded the Bronze Star with V device. I recommend you Google and read his citation. He has since been laid to rest in Arlington. Thank you all for all you're doing. For doing this today is very much appreciated. Thank you, Daniel, for your service, and we remember that person. Let me go to the phones now and get some calls. Ray, welcome to the Triple H Radio Experience.
1: Thank you, Alan. Appreciate the opportunity to tell you and your audience about a childhood friend.
0: Sure.
1: His name is Jerry Maroney, M-E-R-O-N-E-Y. We were close in age. I was born in October 41, he in March of 42. When we graduated high school, I went to college. He went to the Army. He rose to the rank of sergeant in Germany, volunteered to go to Vietnam, where he lost his life, given the last full measure of devotion, January the 29th, 1966. He's on the Vietnam Wall, panel 4E, line 112.
0: We honor his life and service today. Give his name again.
1: Jerry Maroney. His initials are RJ, as in Romeo Juliet, but he always went by Jerry. Last name M-E-R-O-N-E-Y. Vietnam Wall 4E112.
0: We will not forget. Ray, thank you for taking the time to honor him and to share that moment with us. Thank you, Ray. Luke, welcome to the Triple H Radio Experience.
2: Hey, Al. Thank you for taking my call.
0: Thank you, Luke.
2: I would like to call out my Uncle Bob. He was in World War II. He was in the Navy. He was at Normandy when they were bombing the island on his ship. We went to Wilmington to tour that battleship they have there, and they had a tour guide, and my Uncle Bob was telling our family about his experiences and where we did this, where we did that. The tour guide actually came to him and asked if he was a vet, and he said, would you lead us on a tour through this ship? And I thought that was very special. I have trouble with gratitude, Hal, but I will say that I have been inspired by my Uncle Bob about gratitude. I appreciate you doing what you're doing today and honoring our vets. I would like to also close out with a question. When I see a vet, I always go up to them if they have a hat on or and shake their hand and say thank you. And I understand that some vets are not too crazy about that. And I would like to know, I'm sincere as I can be. Have you heard that some vets are not that crazy about people saying thank you for your service?
0: I have heard that it humbles them.
2: Okay.
0: That's what I've heard, but we can ask vets today, if you have an answer to his question, how do you feel about people coming up and saying, thank you for your service? What is the right way to approach a veteran? Is that the right thing to do? Because you're right. People want to do it with great respect. And the last thing we want to do is make anyone feel anything other than gratitude, right? So now please give your uncle's full name so we can honor him in this moment.
2: Robert Albert Pardue. He came out of the service and he had a few rough years. he had battle fatigue, and later he found his way through to the Lord, went to seminary school, and continued to help people until he died.
0: Well, thank you. Thank you for naming his name today. Thank you for naming his name. This from the text line. Hey, Triple H, when I was a boy at my grandmother's house, there was always a picture of a young man in his uniform. I'm sorry. And when we asked who he was, she would say, "That's your uncle R.P. Delosier, and he was killed by the Germans in World War II. He grew up in Cardiff, which is just on the other side of Harriman, Tennessee." Will sent that in, and so we honor the life of R.P. Delosier. R.P. Delosier. Let me see. All right, let me see. The phone number is 656-8255, 1-800-951-8255. Eddie, welcome to the broadcast.
3: Yeah, Warren, I served 9 years in Southeast Asia, California, a lot of other places. But the reason I'm calling, my father is one of the highest decorated men in Campbell County, Clyde Chapman. The lady that you had, she did a thing on him and when she is hosting the show. But anyway, it was a short story that he told me the only one time. They was trying to take over an island, and four men got cut off, and all the rest of the military had to fall back. Felt for my dad and three other guys. Therefore, they was behind enemy lines for 6 weeks and pretty much starving to death. And I don't know what all they did go through, you know, trying to stay alive. But he said they was literally starving to death, and they found a downed pilot, and he said that kept them alive. And so when they finally come back and took over the island, they found them. Mm. And he is a Silver Star, Bronze Star, Medal of Valor, Purple Heart, 5 times. He's got, it was a lot of other medals too. But
0: what is his name again?
3: Clyde Chapman.
0: Clyde Chapman. You know what's interesting to me, Eddie, about these people who served? A lot of them, and I've met many of them, they went out of their patriotism for this country not knowing the heroes that they would be called upon to be. They were just willing to join the fight. And I think sometimes that's why there's so much humility, because they didn't know they were going to be heroes until they got to the moment. And that's what showed up in them at that moment. And as I've interviewed a number of them, that's what they tell me. They're like, I appreciate people recognize. I didn't know. All I know is when that moment came, when my number was called, when I saw one of my fellow soldiers in need, or there was a need to join the fight, I didn't think about it. I just did it. Is that what you've heard too?
3: For instance, it happens. You get into things that you want to forget, like, you know, you'll be eating with your buddy and mortar comes in, and then your buddy's everywhere, and it's something your mind's just mentally not expected to see or experience, you know. But he wouldn't even talk about but one time, and that was it. And he said, let's we'll not talk about it no more. But he was a great father. He took me fishing. He took me hunting. His whole life was his family, and loved to help people, especially Christmas. He would go and get toys and take them to families and stuff. I remember that pretty well. Just a fantastic man.
0: Thank you for sharing his name. Thank you for sharing his story. That's really big. 531 on the Triple H Radio Experience.
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7: Rain out to the west, and you are crawling where they're working this wreck. Westbound at Pellissippi, also crawling 40 eastbound, 75 northbound through the 40-75 split out of Loudoun County. Looking better right through the heart of town and on that 640 loop, but we do have heavy volume continuing on Clinton Highway through Powell.
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7: Sherry Bigler, Pete Michaels Traffic.
9: Here's your first alert to more scattered showers and thunderstorms this afternoon into tonight. A few could be severe with damaging wind. I'm Chief Meteorologist Spencer Denton from the WVLT First Alert Weather Center.
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20: When it comes to the myriad reasons people don't get enough exercise, psychologist Diana Hill has heard them all. 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She told us that she encourages people she works with to shift from an either-or mindset to a both-and mindset. Hill herself uses time at her son's baseball game to walk around the field cheering him on instead of sitting on the sidelines. She also recommends setting up your space at home, at work, in the car to facilitate movement. So every night before I go to bed, I lay out my workout clothes next to my bathroom sink so they are waiting there for me as a good reminder. I'm Dr. Sanjay Gupta, helping you live a better life.
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0: From the text line, Keith said, I always feel speechless that someone would thank me for doing not enough. Saying thank you. I think that I feel the way a lot of vets feel. I simply did not do enough compared to these great men and women that gave the ultimate gift. That's what Keith said as a veteran. Dr. M says, okay, that's not for that. Deb says here, please remember my husband's uncle, James Matthew Shabilik, killed December 28, 1944 in the Battle of the Bulge. He's buried at the Luxembourg American Cemetery. He was just 19 years old. James Matthew Shabilik. And I hope I'm pronouncing that correctly, Deb, but it's spelled S-C-H-A-B-L-I-K.
1: Would that be Shablik?
0: Shablik.
1: That's what it sounds like to me.
0: Shablik. Okay. James Matthew Shablik. Thank you, Chris, because I want to make sure I pronounce it right, and you know my eyesight thing. Shablik. Thank you for that. Thank you. Thank you. Keith, welcome to the Triple H Radio Experience. James, welcome to the Triple H Radio Experience.
30: Hello, Hal.
0: Hey, James.
30: I just wanted to call to honor my brother.
0: Please do. Tell us the story. Tell us his name. Say his name.
30: Bradley Keith Watts.
0: Hmm.
30: 1968, Vietnam.
0: Hmm.
30: He's on the wall.
0: I can hear the pain, brother. We will not forget him. And we honor his life and his legacy, and we offer our condolences to you and your family as well.
30: That's a long time ago, but he's still pretty much missed.
0: Yes, sir.
30: He loved his country, and he loved his people. And he learned 6 weeks to the day, we got ambushed, and that's what he wanted to do. He wanted to do everything that the military told him to do, volunteered for everything. But he's a real American. He's still my hero. 11 years difference in us, but he's always been my hero.
0: I love it. James, thanks for the call.
30: Thank you.
0: Folks, do you hear that? Ooh. Yeah. Memorial Day isn't just about white sales and getting 20% off and hot dogs and hamburgers and it's about that. It's about that. I love the fact that we are saying their names, you know, and that's what I wanted to do with the portion of the show today, is just give you an opportunity to say their names. So if there's someone who gave that last full measure of service, and you want to and you want to honor them, remember them, commemorate them, celebrate their life and their service by saying their name. Call me, 656-8255, 1-800-951-8255, 656-TALK, 1-800-951-TALK. I see the name James there again, Chris. Is that just there? Okay. Okay. 656-8255 by talk or text. Yeah, when I think of things for which I'm grateful, I'm grateful for these names and these stories that I'm hearing. Right? The people who... Yeah, thank you. Thank you. That's just a really big deal. And you think about some families, when they get to Memorial Day weekend, which was formerly known as Decoration Day, some families still do that. They still go and decorate the grave. But I think it's so important in a family's history to say the name, to tell the story, right? So that future generations have that. To show them the pictures. To tell them what you loved about them. Tell them funny stories. Tell them the most significant moments. So that they know that even within their own family, you know, you have people that, I mean, ultimately you show future generations what it looks like, what it feels like to be so deeply connected to their country and love of country. So I love telling the stories and saying the names. Bernice, welcome to the Triple H Radio Experience, 542.
2: Thank you. On behalf of the President of the United States, I regret to inform you that William C. Koprinz Jr. has paid the ultimate sacrifice for our country.
0: Hmm. That was that the official notice that the family received?
2: Yes.
0: Wow.
2: Yes.
0: Please say the name again.
2: Lance Corporal William C. Koprinz.
0: Hmm. Was this your son, Bernice?
2: Yes, this was my son. He was about 6 weeks short of getting out of the Marines.
0: First of all, our deep condolences, and we honor his legacy, and we celebrate his life.
2: Thank you. That's all we ask for, you know, is that they're never forgotten, and that we realize freedom has a cost.
0: Bernice, tell me what kind of guy he was.
2: We didn't talk much, but when he said something, everybody listened, you know? Mm-hmm. But and he was funny. He always seemed to think things through before he said anything, you know?
0: What did he love?
2: I'm sorry?
0: What did he love?
2: Oh, he loved Peyton Manning, University of Tennessee, and the Titans.
0: I love it. I love it. I love it.
2: No kidding.
0: Yeah. Well, thank you for honoring him today. Thank you for sharing a piece of his story with us. We commemorate, we honor, we remember, and we pass along to you and your family our deepest condolences.
2: Thank you. I appreciate that.
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1: Your interstate volume has really settled down very quickly. The only place that we're really seeing problems at the moment are going to be out to the west where it's raining and they're still working this wreck. 40 westbound at Pellissippi Parkway and then 40 eastbound, 75 northbound through the 40-75 split out of Loudoun County. And still some heavy volume on North Shore Drive through Rocky Hill.
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1: Sherry Bigler, Pete Michaels Traffic.
6: Here's your first alert to more scattered showers and thunderstorms this afternoon into tonight. A few could be severe with damaging wind. I'm Chief Meteorologist Spencer Denton from the WVLT First Alert Weather Center.
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0: If you are in Knox, Anderson, Granger, or Union County, listen up. The National Weather Service out of Morristown has issued a severe thunderstorm warning until 6:45 tonight. A severe storm was spotted just east of Clinton, moving northeast at 25 miles per hour. We're talking 60 mile an hour wind gust, quarter size hail. That means hail damage to your car, wind strong enough to tear up roofs, siding, trees. 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Clinton, Maynardville, Norris,

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1: Civil War. Let me see. Lance Corporal Franklin Naaman Watson was 21 years old from Vonore, Tennessee, killed September 24th, 2011. We remember Lance Corporal Franklin Naaman Watson, 21 years old, from Vonore, Tennessee, killed September 24th, 2011. We remember his legacy. We celebrate his life, and we offer our deepest condolences to those that he leaves behind. It's the ultimate sacrifice. James Shablik, we got a picture of his headstone just from Deb. And Deb, we honor him. How beautiful. How beautiful. The number is 656-8255, 1-800-951-8255, 656-TALK, 1-800-951-TALK. We have a severe thunderstorm warning in effect, so we will keep you up to date on that tonight. It really is beautiful to hear people say the names. I love it. I love it. I love it that as a nation, we take the time to remember, but here on the broadcast today to do that. I love it. I love it. And I appreciate the sacrifice. You know, when I talk about gratitude, this is one of those things for which I'm grateful. When you think about those who are in the theater of war right now, some may not come back home. And they're willing to do that. In the history of the United States of America, approximately 1.3 million people died during war. So there've been a lot of people who've been willing to secure the rights, the liberty, the freedom of not only people in America, but around the world. And I didn't want to let this holiday weekend go by without making sure we stick the landing on what it's really about. And really, it's really about love. Right? Greater love hath no man than this, than that he would lay down his life for a friend. For a friend. So what is it when you would lay down your life for a stranger? You would lay down your life for an idea. Tragic, but beautiful. Difficult, but amazing. Heart-wrenching, but wonderful. And I am glad this afternoon to take the time to say the names, right? To say the names, to remember. And then thank you to those who called in and you shared with us the pain, the pathos of the memory, but also the pride that you have that they were willing to be that kind of person. It's a great thing. 5:55 on the Triple H Radio Experience.
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2: Good evening. It's 6 o'clock and 74 degrees in Knoxville. I'm Natalie Cahoon on News Talk 98.7 WOKI. News in a moment, but first, here's traffic with Sherry Bigler.
3: Still in the final clearing stages of this wreck on 40 westbound near Pellissippi Parkway. You do still have some backup through that area, and you're still crawling northbound through the 4075 split out of Loudoun County. Slowing now. 40 eastbound out past 640 on the east end. Looking better, Chapman Highway through Seymour.
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3: Sherry Bigler, Pete Michaels Traffic.
2: Tennessee wildlife officials are urging boaters to prioritize safety this Memorial Day weekend. The state has seen 9 fatal boating accidents this year already. All children under 12 are required to wear life jackets while on boats, and for all others, there must be one for each person on the boat, but they don't have to be worn at all times. TWRA's safety message includes staying sober, wearing a life jacket, and staying alert. The Trump administration makes a big change in how foreign visitors can apply for a green card. Fox's Jared Halpern has more from the White House.
5: Foreign visitors on a temporary visa, like students, tourists, or workers, can no longer stay in the United States while applying for lawful permanent status. Instead, a new policy from U.S. Citizenship and Immigration Services says those in the country temporarily who want a green card must first return to their home country and apply, except in extraordinary circumstances. The agency says a short-term visit should not function as the first step in the green card process, and says federal law has been ignored for years. Still, legal challenges to the policy are expected and could put the order on hold. At the White House, Jared Halpern, Fox News.
2: Bear sightings are picking up across East Tennessee, and wildlife experts say prevention starts with keeping food out of reach. A bear was caught on video trying to get into a Gatlinburg cabin, while another was spotted running through a Maryville grocery store parking lot this week. Appalachian Bear Rescue says the animals are likely searching for territory or mates and don't want to be near people. Officials warn that feeding bears or even leaving out bird seed can lead to a dangerous encounter. New fines for feeding bears take effect July 1st. Iran and Oman discussing plans to implement a tolling system for ship traffic in the Strait of Hormuz as the waterway remains closed. Speaking at a NATO meeting in Sweden, Secretary of State Marco Rubio expressed opposition to any future tolling plan.
6: Iran is trying to create a tolling system. They're trying to convince Oman, by the way, to join them in this tolling system in an international waterway. There is not a country in the world that should accept that. I don't know of a country in the world that's in favor of it except Iran, but there's no country in the world that should accept it.
2: Speaking in India, Iranian foreign minister stated that control of the strait belonged exclusively to Iran and Oman, refuting the U.S. position that the shipping lane resides in international waters. Mike Davis, a Republican candidate for Knox County Sheriff, is contesting the results of the May 5th Republican primary. Davis and his attorney notified the Knox County Election Commission of their contest due to the indictment of 2 candidates just days after voting ended. David Amburn and J.J. Jones received a combined 41% of the ballots cast, and Davis is claiming that a lot of these voters would have voted differently if they knew about their upcoming indictments. He is asking for a rerun and wants to involve the state Republican Party to create what he sees as a fairer election for Knox County voters. Medic Regional Blood Center is offering incentives to encourage donations during Memorial Day week, when blood supplies typically run low. From Monday through May 31st, donors can receive gift cards, restaurant coupons, and other rewards for giving blood or platelets. Officials say the effort is aimed at keeping the community blood supply strong during the holiday. Appointments are encouraged. You can make yours at medicblood.org, but walk-ins are always welcome. It's 74 degrees and cloudy in Knoxville. Halloran Hilton Hill continues next. I'm Natalie Cahoon on your station for news and talk in East Tennessee. 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
7: Here's your first alert to scattered showers and thunderstorms through the evening. Some of those could be severe with high wind or small hail. Then as we go into the overnight, scattered downpours, maybe a thunderstorm, temperatures falling back into the 60s. For this weekend, more often on showers and storms, clouds and sun at times as well. I'm Chief Meteorologist Spencer Denton from the WVLT First Alert Weather Center.
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1: They should know everything about their stories. Their stories should be told and passed down, and there should be a grandson that says, you know, my grandfather, Sergeant Lawrence, he was at the 2005 forward operating base in Iraq. And he lived this life, and he was this old, and he did this. That's the way we keep the stories going through the generations. So you may not have to tell the story of America. You can tell, and you know, the best documentary filmmakers, that's exactly what they do. 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So you get a real sense of it. And while you're having fun, and while you are enjoying this priceless freedom, might you just tell their stories too? 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
21: 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In high school, it was probably, 2.5, 3 hours a day. Was starting in college.

0: college, it was at least 4 hours a day, and depending on, you know, the time of year and what I had going on, it was up to 8 hours a day. And that was every day.
1: 8 hours?
0: Yeah, yeah.
1: Is it safe to say that you dedicated your life to the instrument?
0: Oh, definitely.
1: Right.
0: Yeah.
1: And then?
0: Right.
1: Oh, man.
0: Yeah.
1: Now the story gets really interesting. Plot twist, ladies and gentlemen, because I'd say you got 100,000 hours.
0: Yeah, I don't know. I had a lot. I had a lot.
1: And then it snatched away from you.
0: Yeah. Yeah.
1: That is one of my favorite human beings, Chris Vance Thompson. He is the leader of the Knoxville Jazz Orchestra. Wasn't that a great episode?
2: It is. The way you set it up, and then in the next episode, though, when he describes what happened.
1: Ooh.
2: Yeah.
1: That's amazing. So when can we see Anything Is Possible with Vance this weekend?
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2: Edition? The Right Reverend. The Good Reverend Doctor.
1: You are a church boy through and through, man. Church.
2: Bruce Austin, VP and General Manager of our partners for the radio station and for Anything Is Possible, WVLT.
1: Yeah.
2: Bruce Austin.
1: Fantastic story tonight. Good guy.
2: White hat in the college ranks. Served in our military. Just all around
1: solid guy, man. Awesome human being. Yeah, I like this guy a lot.
2: Yes.
1: I enjoy doing Anything as possible, Chris. I really enjoy these stories. Great stories about great people whose lives prove. What'd you say, Chris? Where we celebrate the lives of people who've taken nothing and made something out of it, and that's pretty incredible. Anything Is Possible. Tonight comes up in just a few minutes, and then it'll be on TV this weekend. Gravel Man, welcome to the broadcast.
3: Good evening, Harlan. I hope you're doing okay.
1: One day at a time, sir. One day at a time.
3: Just want to mention briefly, I believe it was July 1967, Operation Buffalo. Two companies of the 191st Battalion Knife Marines, we were pretty much under strength. And on Highway 561, I think it was, we walked right into an ambush, the marketplace, unforgettable. And I know people don't want to hear all the details, but it was a hellacious firefight, just one of many, but to make a long story short, by nightfall, 184 Marines were dead. Mm-hmm. Almost 200 were wounded. Just one battle of that Operation Buffalo 1967. I just wanted to mention the lives of the 84 Marines that didn't make it to the next day.
1: Do you have any names you'd like to call?
3: I don't want to short any of them.
1: Okay.
3: Right. Almost 100 were killed, so I would dishonor probably 90. I can remember a few, but I just want to remember those 84 that didn't make it out that night.
1: All right. Gravel Man, thank you so much for the call, and we remember them. We honor them. And our condolences to those they leave behind. Thank you, Gravel Man. Memorial Day. I'm glad we got to do that today.
2: I appreciate you doing that, man. I really do. That's
1: powerful, Chris.
2: That's awesome. I applaud you for I don't know if it's courage, but having the desire to actually want to allow folks to honor their friends and honor their loved ones and remember them on this day. On the weekend where folks are buying sheets
1: and washers and dryers and
2: new TVs and all that stuff.
1: But we get to enjoy that and not even think about, like,
2: right.
1: Very few people are thinking that they're going to go somewhere this weekend and lose their life. Or as crazy as it is politically from time to time, I'm not thinking that I'm unsafe. I'm going to sit on my deck tonight. Chris, you're going to watch those birds.
2: I am.
1: Right? You're going to watch the praying mantis. The man child.
2: Talk to him every day.
1: Handle. Is it OKC and the Spurs tonight?
2: Oh, wait. Oh, I didn't even think about that. I don't know. Yeah, because last night it was. I don't know. You know what? I might have them backwards.
1: No, I think it's OKC and Spurs tonight.
2: You called him a man child.
1: That man, I disrespected him. I did not see what everybody was talking. I'm like, you guys, he is not all that. And it wasn't until I heard David Robinson, who I have great respect for, go, he's better than us. Way better.
2: Oh, no, they OKC, man, they put them in their place that last game, night before last.
1: So,
2: yeah, I think you're right. It is them.
1: Yeah. So what I'm saying is you get to go to a movie this weekend, get to enjoy a basketball game tonight, eat with your friends, and play video games with your dad. You know what I mean?
2: Yes, sir.
1: It's amazing. Anything is Possible Radio Edition coming up. Have a great weekend. We'll see you on Tuesday. I know you've got dreams. My question is, what are you going to do about them? See you on the radio. Bye-bye.

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6: 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Now, a couple things you should keep in mind. If something sounds too good to be true, it probably is. 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
11: Bruce Austin did not believe anything is possible.
12: This is the table where we celebrate possibility. Bruce, welcome to the broadcast.
11: Good to be here. Good to be here. Thank you for asking.
12: The first time that I met you, I was actually surprised that you were a TV guy. And I mean that in the very best way. There was a certain humility. Like, immediately, you wanted to listen. And I thought, where and how did this guy grow up to be like that? Because I've been in the industry a long time, as have you. Mm. I've met all the people, all the different types. Oh, yeah. I've walked into a lot of rooms where everybody is the smartest person in the room and nobody wants to listen. They've already got it programmed and figured out. But you were like, tell me about yourself. You wanted to listen. And that's what I heard from everybody, that when you came, you were like, no, I want to listen. I want to learn. Tell me about where you grew up and how you, and did I pick up on something?
11: Well, I don't know if I've recognized that's part of my trait. That's humbling to know that I have, but that's the personality that comes out of me, because that should be what I'm here for. I don't have all the answers. I'll be the first to admit that. I'm from Southwest Georgia, a little small town called Ashburn, born and raised. If you've ever been down I-75 headed towards Valdosta, Florida, there's a peanut, big old peanut that's on I-75. That's the hometown. And it may be population of 5,600. I don't know. It's something around there. Born and raised there. And that's probably where the roots of what I am all about.
12: Is that near Plains?
11: It's not far from Plains. Matter of fact, my wife and I were married in Plains, Georgia.
12: Okay.
11: Not at Maranatha Baptist, but right across the street. My mother-in-law and father-in-law go to a church there, an Episcopal church there, which is where we were married. But yeah, it's not far from Plains at all.
12: What was it like growing up? What were your parents like? What were the values?
11: So my dad, I'm the youngest of six. So the value, my wife, mom didn't work until my father passed away. She was a stay-at-home mom. I don't know how people made it back then. We lived really, when you say you lived out in the country, we lived off a dirt road that my father owned a clothing store called Austin's Men and Children's Wear. I spent many a memory up there just growing up in town, because if you had a friend, like I lived 15 miles out of town, if you wanted a friend to come over, you had to really plan. And of course, phones back then, we had shared lines. I mean, you were sharing the line with your neighbors, not just amongst the house, but the whole group. Nobody just had a portable phone. But we attended a church there. I was saved at the age of eight, and growing every day, still to this day.
12: Yeah.
11: But my parents were faithful people. They're the ones that instilled right and wrong. I mean, this was a small town to be rich in this town, you just needed to have a car sometimes. You know what I mean?
12: Yeah.
11: And we were, even though I look back now, I'm like, how did we make it? Like,
12: yeah.
11: My dad scrounged that around. Like, I don't know. So it's still unbelievable how he raised all of us, and I wanted for nothing. And I didn't have the things that I've probably, my kids now, they don't understand what it's like. And even I look back at my oldest brother, who was 14 years older than I, and what he went through was even more than what I did, of course. They paved the way for me, I would say.
12: Did your father, do you remember things that he would say to you over and over again that stuck?
11: The memory that I keep with me about my father, the greatest. And flash forward till I'm 19. Me and a buddy, how I joined the service, me and a buddy are out camping one night. He's like, we can get this stuff for free. You know that, don't you? And I'm like, what? He's always just join the army, man. We can get all this camping gear. We can get all of it for free, right? So we go, we join. We no more out of basic training. Desert Storm kicks off. There hadn't been anything going on since Vietnam. And you're kind of shaking a little bit. I remember the unit I was with getting activated, and we had a chance to come home for Christmas. This is the memory that sticks with me about my father. It's the last time I saw him before I left, because he passed away after I left. But the greeting he gave me in open arms, the prodigal son, not that I was a prodigal son, because that doesn't describe me, the open arms he gave me, the love they showed our family was so close, and it still is to this day. Me and my five brothers and sisters are still so close because of the bond and the family characteristics that our family gave us. My father was I remember many a morning walking in, and he had an open Bible in his lap. Those are memories that stick with me that I want my kids to know, hey, there's a lot of things I fail at, but God's always first and foremost in my life.
12: Open arms and a Bible. That's your memory of your dad.
11: Oh, yeah.
12: It's almost like a beautiful image of God, yeah. Right? Open arms and his word.
11: And his word.
12: Yeah, yeah. So you grow up, you join the service, you're in Desert Storm. How'd that impact you?
11: Well, we went to Fort Owen, California in December. Right after Christmas, so December 27th, fly out there. Dad drops me off. We had some ill words. I was a, I would say I was a jackleg to him that day. Something I had always had in my mind. Like, it took time to realize, like, he never held a grudge against me. I still have the last letter he and my mom sent me before he passed. But we go January out in Fort Irwin to train in desert warfare. Was something new for the military at the time. They're changing from German warfare to now desert warfare. So you're going through that portion of it. The war ends like mid-February, right? I mean, I think it was middle to late February. The war pretty much was over and shut with. I mean, it wasn't like a long, drawn-out process like it has been in some other ones. And mainly an air warfare, if you remember. I think that was the first time war was finally televised a lot.
12: You know? Shock and awe.
11: Yeah, the shock and awe. Schwarzenegger and the whole nine, you know, Colin Powell and you know, those were iconic figures in the military at the time. He and my cousin pass away on a fishing trip. A cousin of mine and myself shared a birthday together. She wanted a fish fry. They went to go fish in a local pond and just never came back. So that was that. That I ended up coming home after that. The chaplain applied for more time for me, and I never went back after that. I ended up going back to Fort Stewart, and then...
12: Then your life, you're off to your career. Your life changed.
11: Well, I stayed in a few more years after that, but that was pretty much where I needed to... I knew things were changing in my life to one, be more present around the home with my mom. I was the only one not married at the time.
12: You had to step up.
11: Well, step up and just be a support. I mean, my dad and my mom, they were inseparable people, right? I mean, she lost her best friend that day. How do you move on? And it has nothing to do with faith. When you lose someone, you hurt. And it takes time. And she never... You know, I don't think she really ever, till the day she died, got over my father passing away.
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5: A better life with Dr. Sanjay Gupta.
6: You know, I watched a video the other day about kids getting landlines at home. We haven't had a landline in my house in I can't even tell you how long. But seeing these parents about my age being teleported back to their own childhoods, a simpler time before screens, was really powerful. And as for the kids, they sat and had conversations with their grandparents without multitasking or being distracted by a screen. I thought this was a great way to have kids stay in touch with family members and friends without getting sucked into the smartphone era too young. Of course, you need other people close by to hop on board as well if this is something that's going to work. Perhaps most important, I realized, these relics can be a great conversation starter with your children. You can talk about what it really means to be connected in this day and age. Things have changed a lot. I'm Dr. Sanjay Gupta, helping you live a better life.
12: So how do we end up with you as a TV station general manager? That's quite a...
11: When I moved back home, pretty much for good, I was working with a physical therapist in Tifton, Georgia. I had a friend of mine from high school that was a physical therapist in Albany, Georgia, called, and they were starting a wellness center. That was my background, and they wanted me to help start and run their wellness center, which is a progression for PT. You see nowadays it's just a little bit more of a prevalent business where you have physical therapy for patients and then doctors prescribe exercise programs or whatever. So that was what I was doing. I wasn't making diddly. I was working two jobs, going in at 4 a.m. and then getting off at 1 and going to the other one, and just got married. And my wife at the time, one of her friends was working at WAOB, which was the very first gray television station. She said, hey, they got a job opening at WAOB. You ought to go apply. So I did. Bob Campbell hired me. Never forget that man, which fast forward, you never forget. And burn bridges, Steve Early, the first person he calls when he finds out I'm coming is Bob Campbell. And I'm like, how do you know Bob Campbell?
12: Small
11: world, right? Broadcast industry is a tight-knit industry. Started off selling local ads. It didn't take long for me to figure out, like, you're telling me, like, wait a minute. All I got to do is go sell something else and I make more money. Okay, that's, check, let's do it. I was making, you know, money for a South Georgia kid.
12: Yeah.
11: Hardly any education, and then and the opportunities just came in the path for leadership at that station as a local sales manager. Raycom Media bought us out in between. We were owned by Liberty Corp at the time. Gray had sold to Liberty Corp. Liberty Corp owned us, and then was promoted to general sales manager in 2010. About the time we started going from SD to HD, people think that's crazy. Like, this industry was still SD back then, and websites were hardly a thing that you really thought about. TV station websites, even that. Became general sales manager and worked for a guy, Jim Wilcox, that groomed me to become a general manager. He knew you always need to have somebody in your path that can take your spot when you're ready to go. And he was ready to retire in 2019. And it kind of started that way. I became general manager at 2019, same day as Gray Media buying us back and taking over Raycom. And that was my parent company now, it was Gray Media.
12: But your life has so many different dimensions because you also are a football official, not just a football official. You're one of the white hats. Right. You lead crews. How'd that happen?
11: 1994. My oldest brother was a college football coach. High school football coach, Chris County High School. And when I was back home, I would go to games with him. The region he coached in, sort of like a Maryville-Alcoa matchup. Every week was like that. Between the small towns in South Georgia. I would go to games, and I knew I wanted to get back in. I mean, you just feel it. Like, I want to get back on the field playing high school football. Didn't do it enough. I wasn't good enough to play in college. But I wanted to do something, get back on the field. I still felt like I was athletic. So I knew I didn't want to coach. There's too many hours, and he got paid very little. He worked a lot for little. And I got where I was working at the time. One of the ladies that worked there's husband was a football official. She goes, "You ought to try some officiating." So as it goes, you start attending meetings, work some JV games, a little peewee football on Saturdays, and work to get on the football field on Friday nights. And there, I still say this, there is nothing like Friday night.
12: Oh, no, nothing
11: like high school football.
12: Yeah,
11: I'd go back today. I could give up everything I've done to go officiate high school football. That's the funnest part of officiating. And I was a deep official at the time. I worked as a side judge deep. I've been able to work a lot of positions. And the guy that became a mentor of mine at the time, well, really there's two, Larry Cook, who was a white hat. And I'd always wanted to – his work ethic. And I think he just retired, and he was probably 70-something years old from officiating. But you never saw that man walk on a football field. You never saw him not study. He did the little things that right. it takes to be a good official.
12: Diligence.
11: He could have been a college football official. Not many people knew that route back in the day. And a guy named Brocky Brock was my first umpire as a white hat. But they pretty much, both of them, told me I didn't have a choice to become a referee. They're like, "Look, we got you. We'll be on the field with you, and we'll take you and groom you." And that's where it started, 2010. I became a white hat on the football field. Had gone through a divorce, had small kids. I'd attempted to get into college officiating in 2008. Realized that was not good time, and it's a sacrifice to be away from family, and that is not something I was willing to do. I knew it wasn't
12: time.
11: It takes time, and I did not want to lose. My kids were everything at the time. Still are. I mean, I'm just saying at that time it was like, that is worth any game you can officiate, of course. And so came a white hat. And in 2015, my wife, now Greta, who I've told you, God-given, no doubt I've married my best friend right there in Greta. She, you're pushing me. And I'm like, all right, now, you know, it takes time. I remember sitting my kids down, because I have three boys now that played football. And I'm like, there's going to be some times I can't make it to some games. Are y'all okay with this? And, yeah, your dad. And so Tom Ritter, who I went to a camp of his, Tom Ritter, who lives in Nashville, longtime white hat in the SEC, someone I not idolized, but you looked up to me like, man, I like that guy. I love how he gives signals. I love how he makes announcements. I love how he officiates. And then I meet the guy in person. I'm at his camp, and I remember the conversation the day he calls me to ask me to be a white hat on his in Gulf South at the time, in his conference that he was over. And that's where it started. Tom Ritter gave me a shot.
12: You know, across your story, what I'm noticing is people that recognize something in you and give you a shot.
11: Well, they're desperate, right? I don't know.
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12: So, what have you learned about helping people create possibility, leading teams?
11: My dad showed me this example, and it is a biblical example. Because we served Jesus Christ at our house. And I mean, there was no one we looked up to. You didn't idolize football players. You know, you looked up to people, but there was no idolization on this thing. And one thing my dad always taught me, that we are here to serve and not be served. And I try to stay that. You'll hear me say that quite a bit around my office. It's not up to me for you to do to work for me. I'm here to work for you. And no matter what level you're in, because this team's not going to succeed if everybody wants to be the guy out front doing whatever, you know. Somebody needs to be able to pick up the trash. Somebody needs to be able to clean the bathroom. I'm saying this at every level. Somebody needs to be able to bring someone up when they're feeling down. And I say this in every aspect. Military wise, you can be a solo soldier if you want to, and you'll find yourself in trouble if you don't have a team with you. Support. Military was not, there's a few examples of where there's positions that you can be individual, but very few of them are.
12: No.
11: You have to count on your buddy over there, and you got to trust him.
12: Back. Yeah.
11: I'm telling you, when I first got in, it was, oh, you don't go to the news department. Oh, you don't go back into the back, whatever. Like, why? I need them. Without a good news product to sell, you know, I can't do it. And I can go sell whatever I want to, but if I don't have a good master control and engineering department, it's not getting on air. Oh, I got to have a creative team to go produce the spot. There's a lot of people that has, if you don't put all the cogs together.
12: You don't put them together.
11: You have to have that.
12: What do you want viewers to know about WVLT?
11: Oh, this station is here for the community. It's not like I can't fight a battle more often than I fight the battle of I'm not a network news station. I am a local. We are a local TV station that is here to serve the community. We're here to broadcast Johnny going up and down the football field, right? You got a council meeting that needs to be publicized because elected officials need to have some accountability. We got floods in Newport. Who needs to be there to say, hey, where do you go find help? Where do you go find food? What do I need to do next? That's what we're here for. We need to be able to give our local viewers information and inform them. And, oh, by the way, we keep them safe. Got a great meteorology staff that help keep you informed. And I know a lot of people, weather up in, right now, perfect outside, right? Not much. But in times when you need to know, that's who you need to turn to. These guys have all the information that we all need. I love watching our meteorologist and talking to them. But that's what I would love people. It's community. This is what we're all about, is to be a local station for you. And it's not ours. It's for the viewers.
12: You know, it sounds like your dad. We're here to serve, not to be served.
11: Right.
12: Right? It's like it all comes full circle. And I think your story is a story of possibility, because for this reason, when you have a service orientation, when you are a servant leader, it really does expand the range of possibilities that you have. So thank you for being that. Thank you for sharing your story on Anything Is Possible. Thank you for being our partner and sharing these great stories.
11: Glad to be a partner.
12: We appreciate you.
11: Yes.
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18: The president hits the road. I'm Tom Graham, Fox News. President Trump holding a campaign-style rally, making a stop in his original home state.
19: And under the Trump administration, we're doing everything we can to bring New York back in bigger, better, stronger than ever before.
18: The president speaking in a small community about 30 miles north of New York City. Trump is expected to ramp up campaign-style events as the November midterm elections draw closer. The El Salvadorian national, whose cause became a rallying point for critics of President Trump's immigration policies, got a court win today in Tennessee. Charges against Kilmar Abrego-Garcia have been tossed.
30: U.S. District Judge Waverly Crenshaw granted Abrego-Garcia's dismissal motion for what he and his lawyers claimed was a selective, vindictive prosecution. The defendant was accused by the DOJ in a human smuggling case. He was at one point deported to his native El Salvador last year, but the courts ordered the federal government to facilitate his return. Judge Crenshaw, in his study of the evidence, said if Abrego Garcia had not successfully challenged the deportation, the prosecution he threw out would not have been brought. The government says it still wants to deport him to a third-party country, such as Liberia. Grinnell Scott, Fox News.
18: Tulsi Gabbard says she's stepping down as Director of National Intelligence.
0: Gabbard posted on social media a copy of a letter she wrote to President Trump. She wrote, "I must submit my resignation. Unfortunately, effective June 30th, my husband Abraham has recently been diagnosed with an extremely rare form of bone cancer. He faces major challenges in the coming weeks and months. At this time, I must step away from public service."
18: Fox's David Spunt in Washington. President Trump offering her praise on Wall Street. The Dow hitting an all-time high again today, closing up 294 points. The NASDAQ gained 51, while the S&P 500 climbed nearly 28 points. 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
15: Here's your first alert. More often on showers and thunderstorms this afternoon into tonight. A few could be severe before 8 p.m. Damaging wind would be the main risk. Temperatures will hold in the upper 70s to low 80s this weekend. Look for clouds, some sun, and some passing showers or storms at times. I'm Chief Meteorologist Spencer Denton from the WVLT First Alert Weather Center.
20: 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First quarter loss, $4.28 billion. So they're spending faster than they're earning, by a lot. The accumulated deficit sits at $41 billion. That's not a typo. And Elon Musk controls 85% of the voting power. Class B shares give him 10 votes to your one. The filing even grants SpaceX controlled company status. That means they don't have to maintain a majority independent board. This is the most hyped IPO since, well, everything Musk touches. Sentiment will drive the early price, not the fundamentals. My prediction, SPCX will become the most volatile stock on the market from day one. Get my newsletter at getkim.com. 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

0: in the new Congress, we're going to have to do something about this Supreme Court. 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
7: Thanks, Dutchman. 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It is 800-941-SEAN. If you want to be a part of the program, you know, when you consider what happened at the White House Correspondents' Dinner, and just think about it for a second. And you think about the other two attempts on Donald Trump's life, and you think about Charlie Kirk. Then you think about the rhetoric of the left, and we played a lot of it. And, you know, a person that has emerged as a sought after endorser for Democrats, prominent Democrats, you know, people like Elizabeth Warren and Bernie Sanders and a lot of congressional candidates and a lot of squad members and so on and so forth. Is this guy Hassan Piker? We've talked about him. America deserved 9/11. I don't care that people got raped on October 7th. Here is what he said about my senator, Rick Scott.
8: If you cared about Medicare fraud or Medicaid fraud, you would kill Rick Scott. Okay.
7: Joining us now, my senator from the free state of Florida, Rick Scott, is with us. First of all, I'm sorry that you and your family had to hear that. However, how is it you can make a terroristic threat like that and not be held accountable?
9: It makes no sense. I mean, Sean, it's worse than that. This guy wants me murdered. He wants every capitalist murdered. He said America deserved 9/11. He hates Israel. He's anti-Semitic. And guess what? He's invited to go give a speech at Yale with our and we probably give them, what, $1 billion a year or something like the University of Michigan? I mean, this is crazy. And then Democrats go campaign with this guy. The Senate, one of the Senate candidates in Michigan campaigned with him. Then other House members went down to Cuba to sponsor the, you know, to help the Cuban regime, which is destroying their citizens. I mean, this country's got to wake up and say, I don't want to be around people like this. This is disgusting. He's a disgusting person. Nobody should be around him. But he's now becoming the face like Mondami of the Democrat Party.
7: Look at your fellow senators that are seeking his endorsement and praising this guy and fundraising off this guy and fundraising with this guy. I mean, have you spoken to any of them about it?
9: Oh, I brought it up, but nobody cares. You know, the Democrat Party has become the party that hates this country. They hate this country. They want to destroy every business person. They hate capitalism, right? They hate Israel. They hate Jews. I mean, it's a party of hate. Why do they want to destroy the country that they grew up in? They gave them all the opportunities that they have. Why don't they go move to Iran? Why don't they go move to Cuba or Venezuela or communist China? They all go out and defend all these horrible regimes. Why don't they move there? Don't come and destroy our country that we love.
7: That's such a good point. Let me go to Iran, where the president now announced a policy where we will be escorting tankers through the Strait of Hormuz. And, you know, obviously it looks like there's going to be a flare up of tensions. If that happens, I am pretty confident at that point, President Trump will finish them off. Scott Bessent, the Treasury Secretary, has said we're suffocating Iran economically and that they're not able to pay their soldiers. And it's getting worse by the day. That part we know. They have their currency is worth zero. There is a food shortage, a 200% inflation rate. And, you know, they seem on the verge of economic collapse because they're losing $400-500 million a day. I think it's got to be that plus more military action by the president. But that's my personal opinion. Not that he's listening to me, but here's what Scott Bessent said.
2: We are suffocating the regime, and they are not able to pay their soldiers. This is a real economic blockade, and it is in all parts of government, all hands on deck. It is the blockade that our great Navy is doing. No ships are getting through, and we have upped the pressure on anyone trying to remit money into Iran to help the IRGC. And they are corrupt institution. They've been stealing from the Iranian people for years. They have money offshore. We've tracked that down. We will continue to track that down. And we're going to preserve those assets for the Iranian people on the other side of this conflict.
7: Okay. He also further went on to say, and I want to play this for you, that they have gotten a pittance of Hormuz tolls or tariffs that they've been charging. And you know, he thinks that we're getting very close to the point where if they have to shut down or cap those oil wells, that would mean when they ever do reopen them, which I assume would happen one day, they will be producing at best 50-55% of what their former capacity was, which means a major economic loss long term for them. Here's what he said.
2: Yeah, the Iranians, it reminds me, they're kind of like the Keystone Cops here. It reminds me of Baghdad Bob back the during the Iraqi war. You had the guy kind of spouting nonsense while the tanks were driving around behind him. And, you know, the Iranians are like this. They're not tolling the strait. You know, we think that they've gotten less than 1.3 million in tolls, which is a pittance on their previous daily oil revenues.
7: And that could be catastrophic, Senator Scott.
9: Well, thank God for President Trump. I mean, finally, we have a president that gives a damn about Americans. The Iranian regime has been killing Americans for 47 years. They killed their own people. They caused all this unrest in the Middle East and tried to do it around the world. So finally, we got a president that's going to stand up to him. So I'm very appreciative of what Trump's doing. He's trying to do it without losing American lives. Right. He's trying to bring allies along. So but enough of appeasing. And this president's doing the right thing. I hope that they come to their senses. It's the only way this is going to end is when the Iranian regime comes to their senses. And the only way that's going to happen is you got to do what Trump's doing. Restrict their resources. No money, no oil money, nothing. And so maybe in that point, maybe the people will be able to rise up. It's hard for me to believe that they are Iranian military guards ever going to come to their senses. Our dialogue. So it's going to have to be the people of Iran that are going to come up and say, enough's enough. This is going to be over.
7: I know there have been attempts to try to arm the people. I think that's the best case scenario, but apparently it's proven to be more difficult than people think. And you don't win revolutions with slingshots. And the IRGC seems very loyal to the old regime's way of thinking. But I've got to imagine as they stop getting paid, they're going to get frustrated within their own ranks.

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1: Did say the quiet part out loud last week that the reason he's choosing not to go that route now is to give whatever emerging leadership is there time to organize themselves. Otherwise, the Iranian people will be left with no economy at all whatsoever. I mean, we're talking about 90 plus million people. Do you agree with that decision?
2: Absolutely. I think the president's done this right. And the Iranian Revolution Guard knows they cannot stand up to the American military. So they hopefully will come to their senses, but he's doing that. He's stopping their resources. So, I mean, he's doing the right stuff. Now you still have to deal with what's the regime going to do? Who actually is in charge? So this is not what Trump's trying to do is not easy. No one's even tried this. Right. Obama just sent him checks. So Biden didn't do anything. So Trump's doing the hard stuff and it's going to pay dividends long term. It's going to save America.
1: How do you see this in the end playing out? The way I see it is we win, they lose. And for people that are worried, well, the longer this goes on, the more difficult it is for the president in the midterms. I think oil prices will come down quickly. I think it'll have a minimal effect on the economy. And I think the president built the foundation for a strong economy in his first year.
2: Well, look, Trump's doing the right thing. He's trying to keep oil prices down. And by the way, any Democrat that complains, they tried to push oil prices up. I mean, they tried to shut down all oil and gas production in this country. So he's doing the right thing, protect American lives, do everything he can to keep prices down as much as possible. The American people are smart. We're going to have a great November because the American people know the difference. If you want to vote for a Democrat, what you're voting for is open borders. Okay. They support criminals. They don't support Americans. They support illegal aliens. They want a bad economy. They don't care about your kids' education. They don't care about your safety. If that's what you want, you vote for a Democrat. If you want the opposite, you vote for a Republican.
1: How do you see this playing out? I mean, the one thing that keeps coming up in poll after poll, I mean, you see this because you're dealing with these people every day. The old Democratic Party that we once knew seems to be dead, gone, and buried. I mean, are you sensing that when you talk to Democrats? Are they buying into this radicalization? Are they too timid to take it on? Do they fear they will be challenged? I mean, what's going on behind the scenes?
2: Well, Chuck Schumer is scared to death of AOC and Mamdani. All right, that's who AOC and Mamdani run the party. So Chuck Schumer's scared to death of getting a primary for them. So whatever they do, how as far left as they want to go, they want to tax the rich. They want to destroy the economy. He has to be all in from his mind because he doesn't want to lose a primary. Because in D.C., all these people want to do is get reelected. They don't have a purpose other than their own preservation. So I don't see how that's going to get better. Nobody's willing to stand up against Schumer's radical move to the left. Not one Democrat senator is willing to stand up. So you get Fetterman a little bit on Israel and anti-Semitism, but all the rest of the stuff, he votes exactly with Schumer.
1: Well, you have him on borders also.
2: Yep.
1: I mean, he's been supportive there. Do you have a relationship with him?
2: Yeah, I talked to him. But remember, you have to look at how people voted. Rhetoric is one thing. Going on TV and saying one thing. How do they vote? The only thing that matters up when you're in Congress is when you had the opportunity to take a vote, not what you said on TV, but how did you vote?
1: That's a good point. All right, quick break. More with Senator Rick Scott on the other side. Then your call's coming up this Monday, 800-941-SEAN, if you want to be a part of the program as we continue.
3: 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How many liberals does it take to make a common sense statement? 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
21: Getting your heart broken can be really rough. It'll happen to most of us at some point in our lives. It's not just an emotional experience, it's a physical one too. Often described as getting the wind knocked out of you, a knot in your stomach, trouble sleeping. I recently spoke about this with Dr. Yoram Yovel, a psychiatrist and neuroscientist. He was on my podcast, Chasing Life. Now, he told me heartbreak doesn't have to last forever. And while your inclination might be to withdraw, isolate, and shut down, it's often the opposite of what supports healing. One of the things that helps us the most is reconnecting to other people you love. And the reverse is also true, he said. If someone you care about is struggling, don't give up on them. You hold the power to comfort loved ones that are in deep physical or emotional distress. I'm Dr. Sanjay Gupta, helping you live a better life.

0: way, we continue now. Senator Rick Scott, the great state of Florida, the free state of Florida, my senator. All right, so you have this mini reconciliation bill that's going to pass. It seems limited in scope. How far will it go? Will it eventually include the SAVE Act? Is the Department of Homeland Security now fully funded? And that would include FEMA, the Secret Service, et cetera.
1: Well, everybody got funded for this fiscal year other than CBP and ICE. Right. With the reconciliation, which only takes 50 Republican votes, we will fund ICE and CBP. The goal is for the rest of Trump's term. Right. The only way we get anything in the Save America Act done is either we've got to either force the talking filibuster, get rid of the filibuster altogether so we can pass things with 50 votes. The only thing we can do in the reconciliation package is create carrots and sticks, financial carrots and sticks. Oh, we'll pay states money if they do voter ID. We'll pay people this, or we won't give you money if you do certain things. That's not the same as passing the Save America Act, which says you have to show your ID when you vote, which most Americans, over 80% of Americans want. You've got to prove you're an American citizen to register to vote. So that's what the Save America Act would do. It's so simple. Americans love it. But the only people who don't is Democrats, because they know the Democrats in D.C. realize with their radical policies, they could not win election. They've got to have illegal aliens voting for them to win.
0: But isn't the reality you don't have the votes to get rid of the filibuster? Isn't it true you don't have the votes to get the SAVE Act passed?
1: Not today. But just remember, a year ago at this point, we wouldn't change the rule to get nominees done. But over time, Republicans came to their senses and everybody supported getting rid of the filibuster on nominations, because what was happening is none of Trump's nominations, hardly any, were getting done. So when everybody understands that the Democrats are not going to allow us to pass budgets that make sense, pass any legislation, I hope that everybody will come to their senses and say, "What? Do we want to get rid of the talking filibuster? No. But if we're not going to enforce the talking filibuster, then we're going to have to get rid of it. Like, just make people talk. The filibuster was always just make people talk. When you finish and you got tired of talking, we took a vote. Clarence Thomas, I think, got 52 votes. The filibuster rules were 60. But back then, they let people talk, and then you had a vote. What Schumer's doing is saying, no, we're not going to talk, and it's going to take 60 votes to get out of this filibuster, where that's not how this was set up. It was always only 50 votes to pass legislation.
0: All right, Senator Rick Scott from my free state of Florida, sir, we appreciate you. Great job you're doing. Thank you. 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Anyway, 800-941-SHAWN is on number. 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
2: As it relates to where this conflict with Iran is going, I sense military action is now becoming inevitable. I think the Iranians have taken the benevolence of Donald Trump as weakness on, or at least that's their interpretation of it. Plus, they're so crazy and radicalized that I just don't think they quite understand that they've had, you know, 75% of their military targets wiped out. The other 25% are next, and maybe with it, their entire economy. And it probably would take less than 15 minutes to do it all. Now, the chairman of the Joint Chiefs, General Dan Kane, Raising Kane, said earlier today, since the start of the ceasefire, Iran has attacked the U.S. more than 10 times, and that they are deliberately attacking their neighbors. Okay, let me interpret this for you before you hear it. That means they're about to get hit. Listen.
3: Since the ceasefire was announced, Iran has fired at commercial vessels 9 times and seized 2 container ships. And they've attacked U.S. forces more than 10 times, all below the threshold of restarting major combat operations at this point. You can also see the group of tankers and cargo vessels in the U.S. blockade line, as I mentioned. As a result of Iran's indiscriminate attacks across the region, there are currently 22,500 mariners embarked on more than 1,550 commercial vessels trapped in the Arabian Gulf, unable to transit. In addition to shipping, Iran has continued to deliberately attack its neighbors. Just yesterday, Iran attacked Oman once and the UAE 3 times, including an attack on Fujairah oil terminal, which was successfully defeated. They also launched cruise missiles, drones, small boats at U.S. forces defending commercial shipping in the straits, and United States Navy MH-60 helicopters and Army AH-64 Apache helicopters successfully defeated those threats.
2: And the president also said, when he was asked, what does Iran need to do to violate the ceasefire? He says, they know what not to do. Listen.
4: What do they need to do to violate the ceasefire?
5: Well, you'll find out, because I'll let you know. They know what to do, and they know what to do. And they know what not to do, more importantly, actually. And, they fired them in little boats with pea shooters. You know, the pea shooters, little boat with little, you know why? Because they don't have any boats anymore. Their Navy is comprised of, they call them little boats.
6: Fast,
5: right?
6: Boats or little boats.
5: And they're fast, yeah. They're so fast that they had 8 of them, and they're all gone. And they're fast, but they're not fast like a missile. A missile is slightly faster. They're all gone, so they're looking around for little boats to try and compete with our great Navy.
2: Now, one more cut of the president. He was asked, you know, people in Iran want to protest, but they don't have guns. This is a point I've been raising often. It has been problematic to get guns in the hands of the Iranian people. I know efforts are underway. I don't know the extent of the success of those efforts, but I think that that's going to be a critical part for the Iranian people. If they ultimately want to regain their once great culture, the Persian culture is phenomenal. Anyway, here's how that went down.
4: You said recently that if Iranians were armed, they could take over their regime. Do you plan to arm them soon?
5: Well, I don't want to say that, but yeah, people say, why aren't they protesting? They want to protest, but they don't have any guns. So you could have 200,000 people protesting and have 5 or 6 sick people with guns. And when they start shooting them right between the eyes, and you see a guy fall and another one fall, and you have no guns, very few people would be able to stand there.
2: All right, here to respond to all of this is James Robbins, former special assistant to Defense Secretary Rumsfeld and the Institute of World Politics dean. All right, well, let's get your take on it. My take is, okay, they pushed it far. They cling to their death cult. They underestimated President Trump before Midnight Hammer. Okay, we know the result, 14 bunker buster bombs. Epic Fury has pretty much wiped out their entire military. And now they're in a power struggle, We don't know who's really in charge. However, there are enough people in charge that are making really dumb decisions that are pretty much going to force President Trump's hand, that it's going to be blockade, embargo, plus more military strikes. Your thoughts?
6: Well, Sean, yeah, I think so. Before the 41-day military action, the president said the reason for that was Iran was getting too cute in the negotiations. And he said something similar now, saying that they'll say one thing in public and one thing in private. So I think getting cute with Donald Trump is a mistake on their part. These attacks, we don't know who's ordering them. You know, is it the same people we're negotiating with? Is it some other faction? We don't know. The Joint Chiefs chairman said that it was just like small-scale harassing attacks. But beyond a certain point, if they're going to do that, I think that we're going to strike back, maybe start to hit the bridges and power plants, as the president said, maybe start to hit their oil infrastructure. You know, Karg Island is just sitting there, and we can hit that pretty severely.
2: Well, I mean, that's a question that I have, and this came up a lot on TV last night. If we hit Karg Island, now there's two strategies that are that have emerged, and I guess it's probably an internal discussion as well. I mean, do we take over Karg Island? If we do that, then that means our military presence would have to remain longer than I think the president would like. Or you just wipe it out. But if you wipe it out, that's 90% of their economy, and that means the Iranian people, some 90 million plus people, won't have an economy to rebuild, at least for another decade.
6: Well, you know, Karg Island doesn't have any intrinsic value to us. I think if we occupied it, we would just be setting up a target. I mean, every drone in Iran would suddenly be aimed at that place. And I don't think that it's worth, you know, one dead Marine to take Karg Island. If we're going to do something to it, we should just bomb it. If yes, it would mean highly disrupting their economy, which is kind of disrupted anyway. I mean, they've got hyperinflation. They can't export anything. They're in dire straits. If it means rebuilding, fine. But it could finally pressure them to either make a deal with us or get the revolution done. But I mean, if the choice is between bombing it or occupying it, the result would be the same either way, except if you occupy it, you're creating a really difficult military situation. So I would just go for the air power solution.
2: Well, the air power seems to have been the most effective. If I had my way, my druthers, what I would be looking for, I mean, we've pretty much wiped out three tiers of leadership, and it seems that the most extreme element remains with the Iranian Revolutionary Guard forces and or Guard Corps, whichever you prefer, the, you know, IRGC. So my question is, should we be looking to take them out, hoping that more moderate voices might emerge, people that maybe are looking at all the other dead leaders before them thinking, well, I don't want to be next?
6: I don't think you're going to get any moderates out of this regime. I think if there were any moderates, they were purged a long time ago. But you might get some people who are more pragmatic, who don't want to die. I think that's really the key. If the people there right now want to be martyrs, I think that we can accommodate them, you know, let that happen and try to find some people who don't want to be martyrs. But the key is that military force isn't the only thing that we have going for us. Obviously, we're putting on economic pressure. There's a diplomatic track, which who knows, maybe they'll finally wake up to that. There's probably some kind of intelligence activity going on. There are a lot of ways we're putting pressure on this regime and kind of waiting for it to collapse. If we do go to a military option, then yes, definitely. We should add some regime targets to that and just try to get some better decision makers in there. I don't know if it's going to happen anytime soon, but another limited strike, it might get their attention.
2: All right. What about the idea of arming the Iranian people? I know that there have been attempts. My understanding is my sources have told me that they attempted to work through the Kurds, but the Kurds were stealing 90% of the weapons.
6: Yeah, it's too bad if they're doing that since we've been really good friends to the Kurds. So, you know, they probably shouldn't do that. That's a big mistake on their part. I think that it's...
2: Well, there's so much honesty in that part of the world. I mean, you're really surprised?
6: Yeah. You know, we do what we can do, I guess, with the partners that we have. But one way, I think, would be to encourage army units, like the regular army, not the IRGC, but just the regular Iranian military forces. If we could,
2: are you talking about the Quds forces or just regular army?
6: No, like just the regular army, like the draftees and the officers who aren't part of the IRGC, but just like the regular part of the army. I mean, this is how the coup happened under Mossadegh. Get those guys to defect. They have weapons. And if they can be convinced that the future of Iran is not this totalitarian theocracy, but, you know, restoring a kind of national pride in Persian culture, maybe those are the kind of people that we can get to do something. Also, if we're seizing the accounts of the IRGC, you know, the private accounts that they have in the West to underwrite the lavish lifestyles of their kids, you know, living in the U.S. or Britain or France, if we can start seizing those accounts and then use that money to buy the arms and underwrite the revolution, I think that would serve two purposes. One, it would get the attention of those leaders whose, you know, fortunes are suddenly vanishing. And secondly, it would give us the money we need to help underwrite this thing.
2: Now, the blockade has been tremendously affected by every objective measure. And according to Scott Bessent, the Treasury Secretary, he's claiming and saying that the Iranians no longer really have any storage capability, which means they're a week, 2 weeks, maybe 3 weeks out of having to cap their oil producing wells, which if they ever reopen them, at best, they could hope for maybe 50% of the capacity that they currently are producing. I'm just not an expert in the field of oil production, but apparently when you cap a well, you never get back to where you were. That's my understanding. The president's talked about it. Scott Bessent has talked extensively about it. So that moment seems to be coming. You would think just from a purely practical standpoint that they would understand that that's not a good situation for them, their economy, their ability to stay in power. I mean, when you have a currency that's worth zero, you have a 200% inflation rate, you have half the workforce not working, and really have shortages of food and other bare necessities. At some point, this is gonna boil over, is it not?
6: Yeah, absolutely. I mean, that's the strategy, to increase these types of pressure, particularly on the economic side, until, you know, they decide it's just not worth it anymore. I think when you have ideologically driven people, they tend to take on suffering a little better. Also, there's the question of if the people suffer, it doesn't mean that the elites are suffering. I mean, they may not really care. I mean, this is a group that would kill 40,000 of their own people.
2: Yeah, but there is a report that they're not even able to pay the IRGC at this point.
6: Right. So, see, this is when we get to the inflection point, when those people start going home and they say it's not worth it anymore. When even IRGC people start saying, what are we fighting for anyway? We could just make peace with the Americans and have a future of prosperity, maybe have a little more political freedom. I think we're kind of reaching that point. It may take a little bit more encouragement using military means, whether it's taking out their gasoline refineries, which would really cripple their economy, or, you know, we mentioned the oil option. Could be some other options in there. But just to really get their attention, because I think they think that Donald Trump is in a political crisis, that the Western economies are collapsing, or whatever else they hear from mainstream media. I think they think we're under pressure, and all they need to do is hold out.
2: Yeah, it's going to be interesting to wait, watch, and see. But certainly the economic pressure is very real. You know, the biggest problem we have is this is a death cult. And when people are indoctrinated into a death cult and they believe that they're dying for a cause and that by dying for that cause, they get rewarded in paradise with 72 virgins, it's kind of hard to break a lifetime of indoctrination, in my view. So anyway, we really appreciate you, James Robbins. Thanks so much for being with us.
6: 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My pleasure.
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0: Hey, if you're in the market to make the most money for your home, Sean Hannity here with some important advice. 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
22: A Better Life with Dr. Sanjay Gupta.
23: So-called superagers, they are an enviable segment of the population. People who are older than 80, whose brains function like someone a fraction of their age. It's true, a lot of these people have genetics on their side, but more and more research is bearing out the idea that people who practice good brain health also slow their cognitive decline. Dr. Richard Isaacson, a pioneer in the Alzheimer's space, told us that, quote, his studies have found lifestyle changes including diet, exercise, reducing stress and optimizing sleep, along with managing vascular risk factors with certain medications, can actually help grow brain areas and also reduce telltale signs of Alzheimer's, such as tau tangles and amyloid plaques. What else helps? Staying social, surrounding yourself with family and friends, and maybe even volunteering for a real sense of purpose. I'm Dr. Sanjay Gupta, helping you live a better life.

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0: 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We'll get to your calls, 800-941-SHAWN, as we continue today. This is the best of the Sean Hannity Show. Don't forget, stay tuned for more right after the latest news right here on this radio station. All right, everybody cares about health, wellness, fitness, nutrition, and so many of us are guessing our way through our health, guessing what foods to eat, what supplements to take, wondering why some things make us feel better than others. 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
0: 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Heroes like FDNY Lieutenant Edward J. McDonough Jr., a Marine Corps veteran, lifelong public servant, Edward was on the front lines of Ground Zero, cleaning debris and serving his city with courage and dedication. Now, Edward battled 9/11-related cancer for more than 3 years, sadly leaving behind his loving wife, Kimberly, and their 5 children. 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